0: highly impulsive, uncontrollable behavior. Would you agree with that?
1: I would say that's possible.
2: Closing arguments will come next before deliberation begins.
3: Fox's Kunal Scott. Meta has agreed to pay up to $18 billion and add stronger child safety measures to Facebook and Instagram as part of a legal settlement for 48 states and some territories who sued the company over teen social media addiction. CIA Director John Ratcliffe made a secret visit to Moscow this week.
4: Confirming the visit, the Kremlin says the talks were between intelligence officials. President Trump brushed off speculation that the secretive travel was connected to Russia possibly planning to test NATO's resolve, instead characterizing the trip in an interview as sort of semi-routine. I hate to disappoint people. We would like to see the war with Ukraine end.
3: Fox's Alexandria Hoff at the White House. The president has had direct talks with Russian and Ukrainian leaders, but with limited success. J.P. Morgan, one of the top female recording artists of the 1950s with five hits in 1955 alone, and who later became a frequent talk show guest star on shows like Fantasy Island, and panelist on the chaotic 1970s game show The Gong Show, has died. She was 94. 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
3: Versatile actor Tim Curry has died.
7: Curry, who had been plagued with serious health issues for more than a decade, passed away late Tuesday night at his Los Angeles home. He was 80 years old. Curry got his start in Hollywood in the late 1960s before catching his big break in the Rocky Horror Picture Show.
8: Let me show you a rhyme. Maybe play you a sign. You look like you're both.
7: While initially ignored by critics, the film developed a second life as a cultural event. In the midnight movie space, Curry also played Pennywise the Clown for the 1990 adaptation of Stephen King's It and took on the role of Mr. Hector in Home Alone 2, Lost in New York. His other film credits include Annie and Scary Movie 2. Michelle Polino, Fox News.
3: Miley Cyrus has issued a statement following the death of her godmother, Dolly Parton, writing on X, "Our most sacred moments were private, and they'll stay there behind the stage, beneath the glamour, and between our hearts." Dolly Parton died yesterday after a short battle with cancer. She was 80. A Democratic redistricting plan in Maryland suffers a setback.
9: A Maryland court has ruled against a proposed Democratic-backed redistricting amendment, which would have paved the way for them to redraw the state's congressional districts ahead of the 2028 elections. At issue in this dispute was whether the General Assembly was bound by a July 1st deadline it enacted earlier this year. Judge Robert Thompson, siding with the Republicans in a setback for national attempts by Democrats to counter a GOP redistricting movement pushed by the president. While the judge ruled the amendment cannot appear on the November ballot, he did pause the effect of that ruling to allow for an appeal to the state Supreme Court.
3: Fox's Lillian Wu. A judge has granted actress Blake Lively $400 of the $8 million in legal fees she sought in her battle with actor-director Justin Baldoni after they settled their fight over the production of the 2024 film It Ends With Us. I'm Lisa Lucera. This is Fox News.
10: The KMMO Color Weather Radar Forecast. The forecast for this evening, partly cloudy with a light breeze, temperature 73 degrees. Overnight, some clouds here and there and somewhat breezy, about 64 degrees. And then tomorrow, a few clouds with some light winds, the temp about 84. A check of the current conditions, the temp is 82 degrees under clear skies. The heat index 83 degrees. Humidity 54%. The wind is from the northwest at 6 miles per hour. That's KMMO weather.

The KMMO Color Weather Radar Forecast. The forecast for this evening, partly cloudy with a light breeze, temperature 73 degrees. Overnight, some clouds here and there and somewhat breezy, about 64 degrees. And then tomorrow, a few clouds with some light winds, the temp about 84. A check of the current conditions, the temp is 82 degrees under clear skies. The heat index 83 degrees. Humidity 54%. The wind is from the northwest at 6 miles per hour. That's KMMO weather.

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The KMMO Color Weather Radar Forecast. The forecast for this evening, partly cloudy with a light breeze, temperature 73 degrees. Overnight, some clouds here and there and somewhat breezy, about 64 degrees. And then tomorrow, a few clouds with some light winds, the temp about 84. A check of the current conditions, it's currently 81 degrees under clear skies. The heat index is 84 degrees. Humidity 65%. The wind is calm. That's KMMO weather.

The KMMO Color Weather Radar Forecast. The forecast for this evening, partly cloudy with a light breeze, temperature 73 degrees. Overnight, some clouds here and there and somewhat breezy, about 64 degrees. And then tomorrow, a few clouds with some light winds, the temp about 84. A check of the current conditions, it's currently 81 degrees under clear skies. The heat index is 84 degrees, humidity 65%. The wind is calm. That's KMMO weather.

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1: Shell settlement. I'm Lisa LaSera, Fox News. The parent company of Facebook and Instagram agrees to pay up to $18 billion after multiple states file claims the sites are addictive to teens.
2: Meta does not admit wrongdoing in the settlement, but will now change how Facebook and Instagram operate for teens and make stronger efforts to flag and remove users under 13 years old. Those specifics include better age verification, usage limits, data collection limitations, nighttime access restrictions, school modes, required breaks in usage, drawing praise from anguished parents who've demanded these changes for years.
1: Fox's Claudia Cowan in Oakland, California. A judge has suspended criminal charges against an ex-Marine arrested at President Trump's Los Angeles area golf course with ammunition and a gun in his vehicle. The judge sending Janine John Tail to a mental health court in Hollywood based on statements he made in a pretrial evaluation indicating he was not mentally fit to stand trial. In the evaluation, Tail insisted he had been a State Department official for 14 years. A trial date of June 5th, 2028 set for accused 9/11 mastermind Khalid Sheikh Mohammed and three others.
3: Prosecutors had asked for a trial date in January of 2027, but the judge writing, a realistic trial date must account for the hearing and resolution of pretrial evidentiary and compliance motions. Mohammed, who was arrested in Pakistan in 2003, has been held at the U.S. military base in Guantanamo Bay.
1: Fox's Christian Goodwin. In 2024, Mohammed and several co-defendants agreed to plead guilty under a deal where they would serve life in prison instead of facing the possibility of the death penalty, but that deal was withdrawn to allow victims' families the opportunity to see trials play out. At least 160 killed, hundreds missing after flash floods in Nepal and China. 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
4: 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I've been surfing here since I was a kid. 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
1: A trial of a Florida teenager accused in the killing of his stepsister aboard a cruise ship is delayed.
6: Court filings in the U.S. Southern District of Florida say the trial of a 16-year-old boy accused of both raping and murdering his stepsister aboard the Carnival Horizon cruise ship will now be delayed further until November 2nd. It had been slated to begin on September 8th. His public defenders wanted more time for their investigation. The stepsister's body was discovered stuffed under a bed covered with life vests in a cabin aboard ship in November of last year. The teen, being identified only by his initials of TH, is being tried in federal court due to the alleged crime occurring at sea. In Miami, Eben Brown, Fox News.
1: A federal judge has refused to order Texas to extradite an ICE officer charged with shooting a man during an immigration crackdown in Minneapolis. Christian Castro is charged in Minnesota with assault and falsely reporting a crime in the January 14th shooting of 24-year-old Julio Cesar Sosa Salis. The federal government targeting an overseas tech network accused of helping extremists hide in plain sight.
7: The state and Treasury Department's designating Autisti Inventati, or AI Collective, as a specially designated global terrorist, saying that this group provides digital infrastructure to violent Antifa cells and other far-left groups. So according to the department, services include encrypted chats and email, web hosting, secure video conferencing and streaming, which allow other groups to remain anonymous beyond the reach of the law. The department says the collective provided services to groups who carried out attacks on rail systems in European countries, and here at home, groups that have carried out attacks on ICE or at a law enforcement training center in Atlanta, Georgia, for example. The Italy-based group says it started 20 years ago to provide internet support for social movements.
1: Fox's Alex Hogan in Washington. I'm Lisa LaSera. This is Fox News.
8: the KMMO Color Weather Radar Forecast. The forecast for this evening, partly cloudy with a light breeze, temperature 73 degrees. Overnight, some clouds here and there and somewhat breezy, about 64 degrees. And then tomorrow, a few clouds with some light winds, the temp about 84. A check of the current conditions, currently 79 degrees, under clear skies, humidity 69%. The wind is calm. That's KMMO weather.

The KMMO Color Weather Radar Forecast. The forecast for this evening, partly cloudy with a light breeze, temperature 73 degrees. Overnight, some clouds here and there and somewhat breezy, about 64 degrees. And then tomorrow, a few clouds with some light winds, the temp about 84. A check of the current conditions, currently 79 degrees, under clear skies, humidity 69%. The wind is calm. That's KMMO weather.

0: going on? What country am I in?
1: It doesn't matter. It's 5 o'clock somewhere.
0: It's always on 5 in Margaritaville, come to think of it.
1: I heard that.
0: You've been there, haven't you?
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0: I've seen your boat there.

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The KMMO Color Weather Radar Forecast. The forecast for this evening, scattered clouds with a light breeze. Temperature around 74. Overnight, cloud-free and somewhat breezy with the temp 65. And then tomorrow, a cloud here and there with a bit of wind. The temp about 84. A check of the current conditions. It's currently 75 degrees under clear skies. The humidity 73%. The wind is calm. That's KMMO Weather.

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1: Settlement. I'm Lisa Lacera, Fox News. Facebook and Instagram parent company Meta agreed to pay up to $18 billion to settle claims with multiple states that its platforms are addictive to teens. California could receive as much as $2 billion.
2: We're continuing our fight across social media, including our litigation against TikTok. And we'll continue to demand better from all parts of this industry.
1: California Attorney General Rob Bonta, as part of the settlement, Meta agreed to stronger safety measures for teens, including limits on the amount of time teens can be on their sites. In a blog post, Meta said it urged competitors TikTok and YouTube to adopt similar safety measures. Criminal charges suspended against a Marine veteran arrested earlier this month at President Trump's Los Angeles area golf course with ammunition and a gun in his vehicle pending a psychiatric evaluation. New evidence revealed at today's hearing for Janine John Tale.
3: Prosecutors say Tale had several notebooks with 208 pages of drawings, lists of Secret Service schedules, details of individual security members, and copies of Melania Trump's schedule. He had also allegedly done research about, quote, going off the grid.
1: Fox's Mike Emanuel. When Tale was arrested, he was seen wearing an earpiece and taking pictures of the golf course where President Trump was set to attend a dinner. War Secretary Pete Hegseth, marking 5 years since the attack at Abbey Gate in Afghanistan that killed 13 service members, upgrading the medals awarded to three Marine veterans.
4: When the wicked sought to sow terror, these men stood as lions at that gate. Bold in their purpose, fierce in their resolve, and unbreakable in their courage.
1: President Trump has blamed the Biden administration's hasty exit from Afghanistan for the attack. Biden says conditions after President Trump's first term led to the chaotic evacuation efforts. America's listening to Fox News.
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1: At least 180 people killed and hundreds missing after flash floods struck in a border area of Nepal and China. The U.S. Geological Survey had reported a magnitude 4.4 earthquake early Wednesday, about 60 miles north of Kathmandu near the border with Tibet. An explosion and fire at a hospital in Pakistan's capital kills more than a dozen babies.
7: An exploding air conditioner triggering the fire that killed 14 newborns in the hospital nursery. The Pakistan Institute of Medical Sciences in Islamabad confirms one of the 15 babies in the nursery was rescued. Television footage showed rescue workers using ladders to climb up to the third floor nursery, going through broken windows. Grieving parents and relatives rushing to the hospital, some weeping while others demanded answers about how the fire began and whether the nursery had adequate firefighting equipment. One mom who gave birth just 3 days ago said, "I've lost my child. I don't know what to say or who to blame." CJ Papa, Fox News.
1: The Justice Department takes control of domains it claims were run by Chinese hackers intending to attack American infrastructure.
8: The DOJ says it has seized a pair of online domains it believes was behind hacks into NASA, the Federal Reserve, the Senate, and other government entities, including cabinet agencies. It's believed the hacks began in 2018. With U.S. officials saying in similar situations, the Chinese government has turned to private contractors to do most of the work on system breaches. As recently as 2024, intrusions were noted at Energy Department labs and the National Institutes of Health. FBI Director Kash Patel said he is surging efforts to stop hacking attempts by adversaries. Gernal Scott, Fox News.
1: Wall Street stocks closed the day slightly lower. The Dow lost 113, the Nasdaq minus 21, the S&P off about a point. I'm Lisa Lacera. This is Fox News.
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10: The KMMO Color Weather Radar Forecast. The forecast for this evening, scattered clouds with a light breeze. Temperature around 74. Overnight, cloud-free and somewhat breezy with the temp 65. And then tomorrow, a cloud here and there with a bit of wind. The temp about 84. A check of the current conditions, currently 73 degrees under clear skies. 78% humidity. The wind is calm. That's KMM.
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2: Good evening, and thank you for tuning in to KMMO News on this Wednesday evening. I'm Kyle Hill. The Carrollton man accused of the shooting death of his ex-wife and another Carrollton resident has been found deceased, and no injuries were reported following a building collapse yesterday in downtown Sedalia. Details on these stories and more in just...
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2: The Carrollton man accused of the shooting death of his ex-wife and another Carrollton resident has been found deceased. The Missouri State Highway Patrol says that 48-year-old Ryan Munson was found dead in Decatur, Illinois around 4 p.m. this afternoon from what they described as a self-inflicted gunshot wound. According to the patrol, Decatur Police and the U.S. Marshals Service attempted to serve an arrest warrant on Munson at an address in the southeastern part of Decatur when they discovered his body inside a recreational vehicle. An autopsy and investigation into his death is underway. According to the patrol, Munson had recently been charged by the Carroll County prosecuting attorney with two counts of first-degree murder. The patrol says their rural major case squad was called Sunday by the Carroll County Sheriff's Office to investigate a double homicide reported at a residence near the intersection of Route MM and County Road 250 about 6 miles east of Carrollton. The case squad and Carroll County Sheriff's Office say they obtained evidence connecting Munson to the deaths of 46-year-old Bobby Munson and 49-year-old Donald Horine, both of Carrollton. Court records indicate that the Munsons had divorced in September 2020.

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1: Approved by that city's Board of Aldermen Monday night. According 2 minutes from the meeting, City Clerk Michelle Furing told the board that rate increases were necessary because of an increase the city received from the Water District. The board received two proposals for the water rate increase and one for the sewer rate. The aldermen voted 3-1 to go forward with a $2 increase in the minimum bill and an increase in the usage rate to 12 cents per cubic foot. Alderman Trey Schleicher voted against the measure. The board also approved the proposed sewer rate increase with a unanimous vote. The new sewer rate increase includes a $2 increase to the minimum bill and the new usage rate increased to 5 cents per cubic foot. Aldermen also hosted a public hearing to allow comment on their proposed tax levy for the next year. No additional comments were made during that hearing, and the board approved the proposed tax levy at $1.7025 per $100 of assessed valuation. The board also approved a request from Sweet Springs Fair Board to close Main Street from Patrick to Spring on October 17th from 9 a.m. to 3 p.m. And the Missouri Department of Transportation is hosting an open house tomorrow in Warrensburg to discuss high-priority unfunded transportation needs in the Kansas City region. MoDOT has outlined a high-priority unfunded needs listing, which identifies $1.3 billion in annual unfunded transportation needs for the system. The first of two meetings to review the list for the Kansas City region will take place tomorrow from 4 until 6 at the Warrensburg Municipal Center on South Holden. The second meeting is set for September 1st at MoDOT's Kansas City District Office in Lee Summit. These meetings are open house style, and for those who cannot attend a meeting in person, materials and a comment form are available on MoDOT's website through September 10th. We have a link to it with this story on our website, KMMO.com. A meeting is also scheduled tomorrow in Clinton from 4 until 5:30 at the Clinton campus of State Fair Community College on North 2nd Street for residents in MoDOT's Southwest District. 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I'm Kyle Hill.
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5: 9:35 at KMMO. Good evening. I'm Lou Michaels. Check your weather forecast. Mostly clear tonight with lows in the low 60s. North wind around 5. Sunny tomorrow and a high in the mid 80s. North winds around 5. Tomorrow night, mostly clear, lows lower 60s. Friday, sunny and a high in the mid 80s. Should get back into the low 90s by Saturday, mostly sunny. And then Sunday, partly cloudy and hot with highs around 95. The barometer is steady, 30.03. Humidity, 67%. The wind is calm, at up to 91 today. It's currently 75 in Sedalia and 74 at KMMO.
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1: In the billions. I'm Lisa Lucera, Fox News. Facebook and Instagram parent company Meta agrees to pay up to $18 billion to multiple states who sued over teen social media addiction.
2: Meta does not admit wrongdoing in the settlement, but will now change how Facebook and Instagram operate for teens and make stronger efforts to flag and remove users under 13 years old. Those specifics include better age verification, usage limits, data collection limitations, nighttime access restrictions, school modes, required breaks in usage, drawing praise from anguished parents who've demanded these changes for years.
1: Fox's Claudia Cowan in Oakland, California. In a blog post, the company urged competitor TikTok and YouTube to put similar safeguards in place. The settlement still needs the approval of a judge. A military judge has set a June 2028 trial date for accused 9/11 mastermind Khalid Sheikh Mohammed and three others, 18 months later than the January 2027 start that prosecutors requested. The judge ruling the additional time is needed to resolve pretrial disputes, including over what evidence can be presented at trial. Khalid Sheikh Mohammed was arrested in Pakistan in 2003 and has been held at Guantanamo Bay ever since. At least 160 people killed, hundreds more missing after a massive flash flood on the Nepal-China border.
3: The disaster unfolding in Rasuwa, near the border with Tibet. The U.S. Geological Survey says a landslide struck moments before. One theory, part of a glacier broke off, triggering an avalanche of ice and rock, which in turn caused the flood.
1: Fox's Jeff Paul. The Himalayas spanned several countries in South Asia. The steep slopes and valleys below were vulnerable to flooding and to landslides. 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
1: An undocumented immigrant has been released from custody in Florida after his 19-year-old son, who is currently serving in the Navy, spoke out about his arrest.
6: Border Patrol arrested Luis Manuel Aviles in Key West, Florida, Saturday. He's originally from Nicaragua, but has lived in the U.S. for 19 years. His wife said he had a permit to work and that he was trying to get a green card. Then his 19-year-old son wrote a social media post from the USS Abraham Lincoln while serving in the Middle East that said he was fighting for a country that gave him everything, but that he was also heartbroken and didn't know how to continue working, knowing about his father's condition. While the military has a program allowing some relatives of service members to get certain immigration status, Homeland Security said having a family member in the military is not a free pass to violate the country's laws. Aviles' family says he was released from custody Tuesday. Jessica Rosenthal, Fox News.
1: Three Secret Service officials placed on administrative leave over allegations of misconduct. The Secret Service has been under scrutiny as President Trump has been the apparent target of at least three assassination plots in the past 2 years. And in April, an armed man breached security at the White House Correspondents' Dinner. The latest readings suggest progress on inflation stalled in July.
7: Inflation readings for July, measured by the PCE price index, matched or came in higher than June. The PCE price index rose 0.2%, an increase from June, up 3.7% for the year ending in July, matching June. Economists were expecting a slight improvement. Core PCE, excluding food and energy, also rose 0.2%, up 3.3% for the year. The Federal Reserve's goal is annual inflation at 2%, though Fed Chair Kevin Warsh has said he's looking at a bigger picture on the economy. Warsh delivers his first address to the Fed's Jackson Hole Summit on Friday.
1: Fox's Jenny Casola. Wall Street, the Dow lost 113, the Nasdaq minus 21, the S&P off about a point. I'm Lisa Lucera. This is Fox News.
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10: 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I'm Lou Michaels. Good to be with you. Coming up, Jason Aldean, Alabama, Keith Urban, and Shania Twain. Your weather forecast. Mostly clear tonight, low in the low 60s, north winds around 5. Tomorrow, sunny, highs around 85. North winds will remain around 5. Tomorrow night, mostly clear, lows lower 60s. Sunny on Friday, high around 85. Friday evening, be quite comfortable for the opening night of high school football. And then warms up a bit for the weekend. Mostly sunny Saturday, high in the low 90s. Sunday, mid 90s. So August may be nearing its end, but looks like summer-like temperatures. Not done with them quite yet. Barometer is steady, 30.03. Humidity, 71%. Winds are calm. Today's high was 91. Right now we have 76 in Boonville, 73 in Columbia, and 74 here at KMMO.
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0: Alabama, if you're going to play in Texas, got to have a fiddle in the band. It's 10:36, and your weather forecast, mostly clear tonight, low in the low 60s, sunny tomorrow, with a high around 85. It's 73 now at KMMO.
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2: In the billions. I'm Lisa Lucera, Fox News. Facebook and Instagram parent company Meta agrees to pay up to $18 billion to multiple states who sued over teen social media addiction.
3: Meta does not admit wrongdoing in the settlement, but will now change how Facebook and Instagram operate for teens and make stronger efforts to flag and remove users under 13 years old. Those specifics include better age verification, usage limits, data collection limitations, nighttime access restrictions, school modes, required breaks in usage, drawing praise from anguished parents who've demanded these changes for years.
2: Fox's Claudia Cowan in Oakland, California. In a blog post, the company urged competitor TikTok and YouTube to put similar safeguards in place. The settlement still needs the approval of a judge. A military judge has set a June 2028 trial date for accused 9/11 mastermind Khalid Sheikh Mohammed and three others, 18 months later than the January 2027 start that prosecutors requested. The judge ruling the additional time is needed to resolve pretrial disputes, including over what evidence can be presented at trial. Khalid Sheikh Mohammed was arrested in Pakistan in 2003 and has been held at Guantanamo Bay ever since. At least 160 people killed, hundreds more missing after massive flash floods on the Nepal-China border.
4: The disaster unfolding in Rasuwa, near the border with Tibet. The U.S. Geological Survey says a landslide struck moments before. One theory, part of a glacier broke off, triggering an avalanche of ice and rock, which in turn caused the flood.
2: Fox's Jeff Paul. The Himalayas spanned several countries in South Asia. The steep slopes and valleys below were vulnerable to flooding and to landslides. 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
2: An undocumented immigrant has been released from custody in Florida after his 19-year-old son, who is currently serving in the Navy, spoke out about his arrest.
7: Border Patrol arrested Luis Manuel Aviles in Key West, Florida, Saturday. He's originally from Nicaragua, but has lived in the U.S. for 19 years. His wife said he had a permit to work and that he was trying to get a green card. Then his 19-year-old son wrote a social media post from the USS Abraham Lincoln while serving in the Middle East that said he was fighting for a country that gave him everything, but that he was also heartbroken and didn't know how to continue working, knowing about his father's condition. While the military has a program allowing some relatives of service members to get certain immigration status, Homeland Security said having a family member in the military is not a free pass to violate the country's laws. Aviles' family says he was released from custody Tuesday. Jessica Rosenthal, Fox News.
2: Three Secret Service officials placed on administrative leave over allegations of misconduct. The Secret Service has been under scrutiny as President Trump has been the apparent target of at least three assassination plots in the past 2 years. And in April, an armed man breached security at the White House Correspondents' Dinner. The latest reading suggests progress on inflation stalled in July.
8: Inflation readings for July, measured by the PCE price index, matched or came in higher than June. The PCE price price index rose 0.2%, an increase from June, up 3.7% for the year ending in July, matching June. Economists were expecting a slight improvement. Core PCE, excluding food and energy, also rose 0.2%, up 3.3% for the year. The Federal Reserve's goal is annual inflation at 2%, though Fed Chair Kevin Warsh has said he's looking at a bigger picture on the economy. Warsh delivers his first address to the Fed's Jackson Hole Summit on Friday.
2: Fox says Jenny Casola, Wall Street, the Dow lost 113, the Nasdaq minus 21, the S&P off about a point. I'm Lisa Lucera. This is Fox News.
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11: 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Great to have you along. I'm Lou Michaels. Coming up, Miranda Lambert, Justin Moore. Taking a look at our weather forecast. Overnight, mostly clear, low in the low 60s, north winds around 5. Tomorrow, sunny, high around 85, and north winds continuing around 5. Tomorrow night, mostly clear, low in the low 60s, sunny on Friday, high around 85. Saturday, mostly sunny, highs in the low 90s, partly cloudy and hot Sunday with a high in the mid 90s. Our barometer is steady, 30.03, 80% relative humidity. Wind is calm. Today's high was 91. Right now we have 73 down at Lake of the Ozarks and 72 here at KMMO.
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0: Intro. America's story is 250 years strong, built on freedom, determination, hard work, and the pioneering spirit that shaped this country. While WK hasn't been here from the very beginning, our family of hardworking professionals and customers have shared in the American story for 107 years. This is Kyle Weymouth. Since 1919, we've had the privilege of serving generations of families across Sedalia and West Central Missouri. Thank you for allowing WK to be a part of your family's story. Here's to America's past, our shared future, and many more miles together.
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0: 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Well, the Royals' nine-game winning streak came to an end tonight as they fell to the Blue Jays 3-0, but they can still win the series tomorrow in Toronto. 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Overnight, mostly clear, lows in the low 60s, sunny tomorrow, and a high in the mid-80s. It's 72 now at KMMO.
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0: The 9/11 mastermind is stand trial. I'm Ted Lindner, Fox News. The accused mastermind of the September 11 terror attacks 25 years ago and three alleged co-conspirators will stand trial in 2028. That ruling on Wednesday from a military judge comes nearly a quarter century after nearly 3,000 people were killed. Khalid Sheikh Mohammed and the defendants have been held at Guantanamo Bay since 2003. The trial testimony's finished in the murder trial of Lindsey Clancy.
1: The final witness returning to the stand, driving home the prosecution's case.
2: It is my opinion within a reasonable degree of medical certainty that Ms. Clancy was criminally responsible.
1: Prosecutors say the Massachusetts mother acted rationally and intentionally, planning and executing the murder of her three children inside the family's Duxbury home. Dr. Gregory Sadoff, a forensic psychologist with the FBI's Behavioral Analysis Unit, interviewed Clancy via Zoom earlier this year and reviewed extensive medical records. The defense says the Massachusetts mother should not be held criminally responsible for the killings, that she was misdiagnosed, over-medicated, and suffering from postpartum psychosis.
0: Fox's Molly Lyon. Meta agreeing to a settlement in a lawsuit brought by dozens of states that accused the social media company of trying to get children addicted to their services. Fox's Claudia Cowan.
3: Under the terms of the settlement over the next 10 years, Meta will pay up to $17 billion to the coalition of states that sued the social media giant. It will also have to make big changes to how Facebook and Instagram operate for minors and make stronger efforts to flag harmful content and remove users under 13. Provided the court approves the deal, California alone will receive up to $2 billion. California Attorney General Rob Bonta saying, quote, "Today we have secured a settlement with Meta that will make social media less dangerous for our kids and make a world of difference for children and their families."
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0: A purge of senior U.S. military generals has led to concerns the Army's being hollowed out, causing a loss of years of battlefield experience as the nation faces rising global threats from Russia and conflict in the Middle East. Fox's Jennifer Griffin with more.
16: Secretary Pete Hegseth has fired half of the Army's four-star generals, including the two top generals overseeing the transformation to drone warfare. Since taking over at the Pentagon, Secretary Hegseth has forced out nearly three dozen general and flag officers without explanation. Among those pushed out, General Randy George, who reportedly pushed back when Hegseth ordered the Army to drop an investigation into Army helicopter pilots who flew an unauthorized low-altitude flyby over Kid Rock's house in Nashville. In Washington, Jennifer Griffin, Fox News.
0: Defense Secretary Pete Hegseth also ordered the early retirement of General Chris Donahue, the Army's most experienced special operations commander. The Pentagon has defended the dismissal, saying the secretary wants a leaner military officer corps. Americans are among the unaccounted for following that massive landslide and flash flooding in the Himalayan mountain range in Nepal.
17: People had seconds to try to find safety from this jaw-dropping flash flood. Video shows people running for their lives as that lethal wall of water comes crashing through. Hundreds of people, including locals and tourists, have been reporting missing, including Americans. And the Red Cross says at least 10,000 families have lost their homes. The U.S. Geological Survey says a 4.4 earthquake struck moments before the mudslides, and there's a theory that the earthquake caused a massive part of a glacier to break off and fall thousands of feet, triggering an avalanche of ice and rock, which in turn caused the flood.
0: And that's Fox's Matt Finn. Bit of a downturn on Wall Street on Wednesday, the Dow losing 113 points. I'm Ted Lindner. 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
12: The KMMO Color Weather Radar Forecast. The overnight forecast, clear skies with a light wind with a temp 65. And then tomorrow, a few clouds and somewhat breezy. The temp about 84. A check of the current conditions. The temp 64 degrees. Under clear skies. 93% humidity. The wind is calm. That's KMMO weather.
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6: The KMMO Color Weather Radar Forecast. The overnight forecast. Clear skies with a light wind, 63 degrees. And then tomorrow, cloud free and somewhat breezy. The temp about 84. A check of the current conditions. The temp 64 degrees. Under clear skies. 93% humidity. The wind is calm. That's KMMO Weather.

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1: Settlement. I'm Sue Guzman, Fox News. Facebook's parent company Meta agreeing now to pay out billions of dollars to a number of states to settle a lawsuit over social media addiction. Fox's Claudia Cowan has more from Oakland, California.
2: A landmark trial ends with a bombshell settlement. Meta will pay nearly $17 billion to a coalition of 29 states that sued the tech giant. Meta does not admit wrongdoing in the settlement, but will now change how Facebook and Instagram operate for teens and make stronger efforts to flag and remove users under 13 years old. Those specifics include better age verification, usage limits, data collection limitations, nighttime access restrictions, school modes, required breaks in usage, drawing praise from anguished parents who've demanded these changes for years.
1: Meta is calling on rivals like TikTok and YouTube to implement similar restrictions. At least 160 people are dead, more than 1,300 missing, after massive flash floods devastated a border area of Nepal and China. Fox's Matt Finn.
3: The U.S. Geological Survey says a 4.4 earthquake struck moments before these mudslides, and there's a theory that the earthquake caused a massive part of a glacier to break off and fall thousands of feet, triggering an avalanche of ice and rock, which in turn caused the flood. Today's disaster is being investigated. And at this hour, there's a desperate search for people who may have survived or are buried. The State Department is assisting. Secretary Rubio says he is united in prayer for the Nepali people.
1: Americans are among those missing. The accused mastermind of the 9/11 terror attacks, Khalid Sheikh Mohammed, and three alleged co-conspirators are going to stand trial in 2028. That was a ruling from a military judge. Four have been held at Guantanamo Bay since 2003. 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
1: Closing argument set for Thursday, the murder trial of Lindsay Clancy, the Massachusetts woman accused of fatally strangling her three children.
16: 18 jury members will hear the lawyers sum up their cases. Whether Lindsay Clancy killed her kids is not in dispute, but she has pleaded not guilty by reason of lack of criminal responsibility. Judge William Sullivan told the jury they've heard all the evidence.
17: What? You haven't heard the arguments from the attorneys? You haven't even heard, like I said before, the law that you do apply?
16: Those instructions will give the jury four unanimous choices: first-degree murder, second-degree murder, manslaughter, or the lack of criminal responsibility Clancy pleaded to. A hung jury is also a possible outcome. Grinnell Scott, Fox News.
1: Authorities have released new evidence following the arrest of a Marine veteran near President Trump's Los Angeles golf course. Fox's Mike Emanuel.
18: The suspect is Janine John Tale, 38 years old, a decorated Marine veteran from Downey, California. Tale appeared before Judge John Lonergan in Los Angeles. Tale was wearing a suicide smock for the preliminary hearing. That's where prosecutors revealed new details about his arrest on July 31st. Prosecutors say Tale had several notebooks with 208 pages of drawings, lists of Secret Service schedules, details of individual security members, and copies of Melania Trump's schedule. He had also allegedly done research about, quote, going off the grid. Tale is charged in a federal criminal complaint with possession of an unregistered short-barreled rifle.
1: A federal judge declining to order Texas to extradite an ICE agent charged with shooting a man and lying about it during the immigration crackdown in Minneapolis. Christian Castro remains in custody in Brownsville, Texas, and under Texas law, he must be released after 90 days of detention, which is Thursday. I'm Sue Guzman. This is Fox News.
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12: The KMMO Color Weather Radar Forecast. The overnight forecast, clear skies with a light wind, 63 degrees. And then tomorrow, cloud free and somewhat breezy, the temp about 84. A check of the current conditions, the temp 64 degrees, under clear skies, 93% humidity. The wind is calm. That's KMMO weather.

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5: The KMMO Color Weather Radar Forecast. The overnight forecast, clear skies with a light wind, 63 degrees. And then tomorrow, cloud free and somewhat breezy. The temp about 84. A check of the current conditions. The temp 64 degrees under clear skies. 93% humidity. The wind is calm. That's KMMO weather. Right here.

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1: For closing arguments, I'm Ted Lindner, Fox News. The trial testimonies finish in the murder trial of Lindsey Clancy. Fox's Molly Lyon with more.
2: The final witness returning to the stand, driving home the prosecution's case.
3: It is my opinion, within a reasonable degree of medical certainty, that Ms. Clancy was criminally responsible.
2: Prosecutors say the Massachusetts mother acted rationally and intentionally, planning and executing the murder of her three children inside the family's Duxbury home. Dr. Gregory Sadoff, a forensic psychologist with the FBI's Behavioral Analysis Unit, interviewed Clancy via Zoom earlier this year and reviewed extensive medical records. The defense says the Massachusetts mother should not be held criminally responsible for the killings, that she was misdiagnosed, over-medicated, and suffering from postpartum psychosis.
1: The accused mastermind of the September 11 terror attacks and three alleged co-conspirators set to stand trial in 2028. That ruling from a military judge comes nearly a quarter century after nearly 3,000 people were killed on 9/11/2001. Khalid Sheikh Mohammed and the defendants have been held in Guantanamo Bay since 2003. And Meta agreeing to a settlement in a lawsuit brought by dozens of states that accused the social media company of trying to get children addicted to their services.
4: Under the terms of the settlement over the next 10 years, Meta will pay up to $17 billion to the coalition of states that sued the social media giant. It will also have to make big changes to how Facebook and Instagram operate for minors and make stronger efforts to flag harmful content and remove users under 13. Provided the court approves the deal, California alone will receive up to $2 billion. California Attorney General Rob Bonta saying, quote, "Today we have secured a settlement with Meta that will make social media less dangerous for our kids and make a world of difference for children and their families."
1: Fox's Claudia Cowan. 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
1: The loss of Dolly Parton being felt around the world.
9: Following Dolly Parton's death on Tuesday at age 80, many are looking back at her life and the music she left behind. But she leaves a legacy of philanthropy as well, as a literary advocate, a job creator, and a supporter of medical research. Parton's Imagination Library has given more than 332 million books to kids in five countries since it was started in 2000. She created thousands of jobs with her business empire that included a clothing line, baking mixes, and her East Tennessee theme park, Dollywood. Parton also donated $1 million for research into pediatric infectious diseases. And earlier this year, the East Tennessee Children's Hospital in Knoxville was renamed the Dolly Parton Children's Hospital. Tanya J. Powers, Fox News.
1: Massive flash floods in the border area of Nepal and China. More than 160 people are dead, more than 1,500 missing in three countries, and that number expected to grow.
10: Roads destroyed and buildings buried by extreme flash flooding. Water rushing down the mountains, wiping out everything in its path. The U.S. Geological Survey says the landslide was the equivalent of a 5.2 magnitude earthquake. Officials say at least 340 foreign nationals are missing, and that reportedly includes 47 Americans. The incident taking place on the Himalayan border between Nepal and China-controlled Tibet. First responders reacted quickly to save lives of those who could be saved. Secretary of State Marco Rubio says the United States stands ready to support Nepal with needed humanitarian assistance.
1: And that's Fox's Mike Emanuel. And HHS Secretary Robert F. Kennedy Jr. takes to X to suggest that Pennsylvania's governor's office may have fabricated the two deaths attributed to measles. The state health department referring to them as measles associated. Pennsylvania Governor Josh Shapiro firing back, saying Kennedy's statements hinders his state's efforts in fighting its outbreak. I'm Ted Lindner. This is Fox News.
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13: The KMMO Color Weather Radar Forecast. The overnight forecast. Clear skies with a light wind, 63 degrees. And then tomorrow, cloud-free and somewhat breezy. The temp about 84. A check of the current conditions. The temp 64 degrees. Under clear skies. 93% humidity. The wind is calm. That's KMMO weather.

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9: The KMMO Color Weather Radar Forecast. The overnight forecast, clear skies with a light wind, 63 degrees. And then tomorrow, cloud-free and somewhat breezy. The temp about 84. A check of the current conditions. The temp 64 degrees under clear skies. 93% humidity. The wind is calm. That's KMMO weather.

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1: The desperate hunt for survivors. I'm Sue Guzman, Fox News. Several dozen Americans are among more than 1,300 people missing in massive flash flooding in the border area between Nepal and China. Fox's Mike Emanuel tells us that rescue personnel are wading through catastrophic devastation, searching for possible survivors.
2: Roads destroyed and buildings buried by extreme flash flooding. Water rushing down the mountains, wiping out everything in its path. The U.S. Geological Survey says the landslide was the equivalent of a 5.2 magnitude earthquake. Officials say at least 340 foreign nationals are missing, and that reportedly includes 47 Americans. The incident taking place on the Himalayan border between Nepal and China-controlled Tibet. First responders reacted quickly to save lives of those who could be saved. Secretary of State Marco Rubio says the United States stands ready to support Nepal with needed humanitarian assistance.
1: Closing arguments set for today in the murder trial of Lindsay Clancy in Massachusetts.
3: 18 jury members will hear the lawyers sum up their cases. Whether Lindsay Clancy killed her kids is not in dispute, but she has pleaded not guilty by reason of lack of criminal responsibility. Judge William Sullivan told the jury they've heard all the evidence.
4: What? You haven't heard the arguments from the attorneys. You haven't even heard, like I said before, the law that you do apply.
3: Those instructions will give the jury four unanimous choices: first-degree murder, second-degree murder, manslaughter, or the lack of criminal responsibility Clancy pleaded to. A hung jury is also a possible outcome. Gernal Scott, Fox News.
1: Federal judge declining to order Texas to extradite ICE agent Christian Castro, is charged with shooting a man and lying about it during an immigration crackdown in Minneapolis. Under Texas law, he must be released after 90 days, which is today. 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
1: Kids under 18 will soon see a host of changes to their Instagram and Facebook experiences thanks to an $18 billion settlement with 48 U.S. states that sued, claiming Meta harmed and addicted children with its social media platforms. Fox's Claudia Cowan with more.
17: A landmark trial ends with a bombshell settlement. Meta will pay nearly $17 billion to a coalition of 29 states that sued the tech giant. Meta does not admit wrongdoing in the settlement, but will now change how Facebook and Instagram operate for teens and make stronger efforts to flag and remove users under 13 years old. Those specifics include better age verification, usage limits, data collection limitations, nighttime access restrictions, school modes, required breaks in usage, drawing praise from anguished parents who've demanded these changes for years.
1: The trial of a Florida teenager accused in the killing of his stepsister aboard a cruise ship is delayed.
18: Court filings in the U.S. Southern District of Florida say the trial of a 16-year-old boy accused of both raping and murdering his stepsister aboard the Carnival Horizon cruise ship will now be delayed further until November 2nd. It had been slated to begin on September 8th. His public defenders wanted more time for their investigation. The stepsister's body was discovered stuffed under a bed covered with life vests in a cabin aboard ship in November of last year. The teen, being identified only by his initials of TH, is being tried in federal court due to the alleged crime occurring at sea. In Miami, Eben Brown, Fox News.
1: The Commerce Department says the economy grew at a sluggish 1.5% pace from April through June, but it says consumer spending stayed strong. Consumer spending, which accounts for about 70% of U.S. economic activity, increased at a healthy 3.4% annual clip. That is up from 4.5% in the January through March period. I'm Sue Guzman. This is Fox News.
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15: The KMMO Color Weather Radar Forecast. The overnight forecast: clear skies with a light wind, the temp 62. And then tomorrow, cloud-free and somewhat breezy, the temp about 84. A check of the current conditions: the temp 64 degrees, under clear skies, 93% humidity. The wind is from the west at 4 miles per hour. That's KMMO weather.

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6: The KMMO Color Weather Radar Forecast. The overnight forecast: clear skies with a light wind, the temp 62. And then tomorrow, cloud free and somewhat breezy, the temp about 84. A check of the current conditions: the temp 64 degrees, under clear skies, 93% humidity. The wind is from the west at 4 miles per hour. That's KMMO weather.

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1: Set to begin. I'm Ted Lindner, Fox News. The trial testimony is finished in the murder trial of Lindsey Clancy.
2: The final witness returning to the stand, driving home the prosecution's case.
3: It is my opinion, within a reasonable degree of medical certainty, that Ms. Clancy was criminally responsible.
2: Prosecutors say the Massachusetts mother acted rationally and intentionally, planning and executing the murder of her three children inside the family's Duxbury home. Dr. Gregory Sadoff, a forensic psychologist with the FBI's Behavioral Analysis Unit, interviewed Clancy via Zoom earlier this year and reviewed extensive medical records. The defense says the Massachusetts mother should not be held criminally responsible for the killings, that she was misdiagnosed, over-medicated, and suffering from postpartum psychosis.
1: Fox's Molly Lyme. The accused mastermind of the September 11th terror attacks and three alleged co-conspirators is going to stand trial in 2028. The ruling from a military judge comes nearly a quarter century after nearly 3,000 people were killed. Khalid Sheikh Mohammed and the defendants have been held at Guantanamo Bay since 2003. Massive flash floods in the border area of Nepal and China. More than 170 people are dead. More than 1,500 are missing in three countries. The number expected to grow.
4: Roads destroyed and buildings buried by extreme flash flooding. Water rushing down the mountains, wiping out everything in its path. The U.S. Geological Survey says the landslide was the equivalent of a 5.2 magnitude earthquake. Officials say at least 340 foreign nationals are missing, and that reportedly includes 47 Americans. The incident taking place on the Himalayan border between Nepal and China-controlled Tibet. First responders reacted quickly to save lives of those who could be saved. Secretary of State Marco Rubio says the United States stands ready to support Nepal with needed humanitarian assistance.
1: Fox's Mike Emanuel. 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
1: The loss of Dolly Parton being felt around the world.
7: Following Dolly Parton's death on Tuesday at age 80, many are looking back at her life and the music she left behind. But she leaves a legacy of philanthropy as well, as a literary advocate, a job creator, and a supporter of medical research. Parton's Imagination Library has given more than 332 million books to kids in five countries since it was started in 2000. She created thousands of jobs with her business empire that included a clothing line, baking mixes, and her East Tennessee theme park, Dollywood. Parton also donated $1 million for research into pediatric infectious diseases. And earlier this year, the East Tennessee Children's Hospital in Knoxville was renamed the Dolly Parton Children's Hospital. Tanya J. Powers, Fox News.
1: Meta agreeing to a settlement, a lawsuit brought by dozens of states that accused the social media company of trying to get children addicted to their services. Fox's Claudia Cowan has more.
8: Under the terms of the settlement over the next 10 years, Meta will pay up to $17 billion to the coalition of states that sued the social media giant. It will also have to make big changes to how Facebook and Instagram operate for minors and make stronger efforts to flag harmful content and remove users under 13. Provided the court approves the deal, California alone will receive up to $2 billion. California Attorney General Rob Bonta saying, quote, "Today we have secured a settlement with Meta that will make social media less dangerous for our kids and make a world of difference for children and their families."
1: Meta still faces a number of lawsuits that make similar allegations. And HHS Secretary Robert F. Kennedy Jr. taking X to suggest that Pennsylvania's governor and the office may have fabricated two deaths attributed to measles. The state health department referring to them as measles associated. Pennsylvania Governor Josh Shapiro firing back, saying that Kennedy's statements hinders his state's efforts in fighting its outbreak. I'm Ted Lindner. This is Fox News.
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12: The KMMO Color Weather Radar Forecast. The forecast for this morning, partly cloudy with a light breeze, the temp 69 degrees. This afternoon, cloud-free skies, temperature 83. Then this evening, a cloud here and there with a bit of wind, 70 degrees. A check of the current conditions, it's currently 63 degrees, under clear skies, 93% humidity. The wind is calm. That's KMMO weather.

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4: The KMMO Color Weather Radar Forecast. The forecast for this morning, partly cloudy with a light breeze, the temp 69 degrees. This afternoon, cloud-free skies, temperature 83. Then this evening, a cloud here and there with a bit of wind, 70 degrees. A check of the current conditions, it's currently 63 degrees, under clear skies. 93% humidity. The wind is calm. That's KMMO weather.

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1: More than 1,300 people missing. I'm Carmen Roberts, Fox News, and 47 of them are Americans. They disappeared in catastrophic flooding in Nepal and Tibet caused by a glacier collapse. Nepalese police say the disasters killed at least 273 people, with rescue teams scrambling to work through entire communities swallowed up by the floods.
2: A lethal wall of water and debris comes crashing through, decimating buildings and bridges. Nearly 25 miles of roads were damaged, according to officials, all complicating search and rescue efforts for the hundreds of locals and tourists still missing. The Nepalese army saying so far it has rescued more than 100 people through helicopter operations, while bodies have been recovered more than 60 miles downstream from the disaster zone.
1: Fox's Chanley Painter. Closing arguments are expected to begin this morning in the Massachusetts trial of Lindsay Clancy, who claims postpartum psychosis caused her to kill her three young children.
3: When court resumes today, the defense will make their closing arguments first. Reddington said he will only need about 30 minutes, so half of the allotted time. The prosecution will then go. They are expected to take the full hour. The key question facing the jury is, should Clancy be criminally responsible? Did prosecutors prove beyond a reasonable doubt that she could appreciate her actions were wrong?
1: Fox's Nate Foy from the courthouse in Plymouth, Mass. A potential breakthrough over the Strait of Hormuz, but it's not between the U.S. and Iran. Iran says it has reached a revenue-sharing deal with Oman over the strait, but disagreements remain, and it blames Washington. Meantime, U.S. allies question whether the vital shipping route has been fully cleared of mines. And U.S. crude is slightly higher at this hour, $82.35 a barrel. 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
1: A landmark settlement yesterday as Meta agrees to pay roughly $18 billion to end a teen social media addiction case, but without admitting any wrongdoing. Tennessee's U.S. Senator and gubernatorial nominee Marsha Blackburn reacts on Fox News.
7: Even though they say, well, it is not our responsibility, the American people say, no, it is your responsibility to have a product that is safe. There are safety standards and duty of care standards on every single product that there is.
1: In addition to agreeing to pay billions of dollars in the case brought by 29 states, Meta, which owns Instagram and Facebook, will add stronger child safety measures. Michigan's attorney general is threatening to leave the Democratic Party.
8: Dana Nessel's threat came during a David Frum Show podcast, warning that if the Democratic Party continues to allow hostile anti-Semitic rhetoric, it would force her to leave, saying her Jewish identity takes precedence over her party affiliation. Nessel previously announced she was skipping the state party convention because of anti-Semitic threats. Previously, Pennsylvania U.S. Senator John Fetterman said he'd leave the party if it stopped supporting Israel. Gary Baumgarten, Fox News.
1: A trial date of June 5, 2028 is set for accused 9/11 mastermind Khalid Sheikh Mohammed and three others.
9: Prosecutors had asked for a trial date in January of 2027, but the judge, writing, a realistic trial date must account for the hearing and resolution of pretrial evidentiary and compliance motions. Mohammed, who was arrested in Pakistan in 2003, has been held at the U.S. military base in Guantanamo Bay.
1: Fox's Kristen Goodwin reporting. And stock futures are mixed this morning, but the NASDAQ are up more than 1%, 328 points on NVIDIA's strong earnings. I'm Carmen Roberts. This is Fox News.
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14: The KMMO Color Weather Radar Forecast. The forecast for this morning, partly cloudy with a light breeze, the temp 69 degrees. This afternoon, cloud-free skies, temperature 83. Then this evening, a cloud here and there with a bit of wind, 70 degrees. A check of the current conditions, it's currently 63 degrees, under clear skies. Humidity 100%. The wind is calm. That's KMMO weather.

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1: Good morning. 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You're listening to Area News on KMMO. I'm Kyle Hill. The Carrollton man accused of the shooting death of his ex-wife and another Carrollton resident has been found deceased, and no injuries were reported following a building collapse Tuesday evening in downtown Sedalia. I'll have these stories and more in just...
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1: The Carrollton man accused of the shooting death of his ex-wife and another Carrollton resident has been found deceased. The Missouri State Highway Patrol says that 48-year-old Ryan Munson was found dead in Decatur, Illinois around 4 p.m. this afternoon from what they described as a self-inflicted gunshot wound. According to the patrol, Decatur Police and the U.S. Marshals Service attempted to serve an arrest warrant on Munson at an address in the southeastern part of Decatur when they discovered his body inside a recreational vehicle. An autopsy and investigation into his death is underway. According to the patrol, Munson had recently been charged by the Carroll County prosecuting attorney with two counts of first-degree murder. The patrol says their rural major case squad was called Sunday by the Carroll County Sheriff's Office to investigate a double homicide reported at a residence near the intersection of Route MM and County Road 250, about 6 miles east of Carrollton. The case squad and Carroll County Sheriff's Office say they obtained evidence connecting Munson to the deaths of 46-year-old Bobby Munson and 49-year-old Donald Horine, both of Carrollton. Court records indicate that the Munsons had divorced in September 2024, with Ryan Munson listing his employer at the time in Decatur. No injuries were reported following a building collapse yesterday evening in downtown Sedalia. Fire Chief Matt Irwin tells us that his crews responded to the structure collapse around 6:51 at the intersection of Main and Ohio. Irwin said the building and five adjacent structures were in the process of being demolished, but that no one was in or near the building at the time of the collapse. Pumper crews sprayed the scene down with water to prevent dust from entering the air as cleanup crews worked to collect bricks and other debris. Irwin says his crews were on the scene for about 2.5 hours. A release from the city of Sedalia says that the owners of the six buildings had active demolition permits for each structure and an engineering plan on file with the city addressing the work. Following the collapse, the demolition that was initially planned to take up to 6 months will now go on an accelerated schedule, with the structures expected to be gone by September 8th. Main Street from Ohio west to Osage will remain closed as the demolition progresses. Ordinances increasing water and sewer rates in Sweet Springs were approved by that city's Board of Aldermen Monday night. According to minutes from the meeting, City Clerk Michelle Furing told the board that rate increases were necessary because of an increase the city received from the water district. The board received two proposals for the water rate increase and one for the sewer rate. The aldermen voted 3-1 to go forward with a $2 increase in the minimum bill and an increase in the usage rate to 12 cents per cubic foot. Alderman Trey Schleicher voted against the measure. The board also approved the proposed sewer rate increase with a unanimous vote. The new sewer rate increase includes a $2 increase to the minimum bill and the new usage rate increased to 5 cents per cubic foot. Alderman also hosted a public hearing to allow comment on their proposed tax levy for the next year. No additional comments were made during that hearing, and the board approved the proposed tax levy at $1.7025 per $100 of assessed valuation. The board also approved a request from Sweet Springs Fair Board to close Main Street from Patrick to Spring on October 17th from 9 a.m. to 3 p.m. And the Missouri Department of Transportation is hosting an open house tomorrow in Warrensburg to discuss high-priority unfunded transportation needs in the Kansas City region. MoDOT has outlined a high-priority unfunded needs listing, which identifies $1.3 billion in annual unfunded transportation needs for the system. The first of two meetings to review the list for the Kansas City region will take place tomorrow from 4 until 6 at the Warrensburg Municipal Center on South Holden. The second meeting is set for September 1st at MoDOT's Kansas City District Office in Lee Summit. These meetings are open house style, and for those who cannot attend a meeting in person, materials and a comment form are available on MoDOT's website through September 10th. We have a link to it with this story on our website, KMMO.com. A meeting is also scheduled tomorrow in Clinton from 4 until 5:30 at the Clinton campus of State Fair Community College on North 2nd Street for residents in MoDOT's Southwest District. 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I'm Kyle Hill.
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1: Lows in the low 60s. North winds to 5 miles per hour in the evening, becoming light and variable. Friday, sunny. Highs in the mid-80s. Light and variable winds throughout the day. Mostly clear Friday night. Lows in the mid-60s. Winds to 5 miles per hour. Mostly sunny on Saturday. Highs around 90. Saturday night through Tuesday, partly cloudy. Hot. Lows in the mid-70s. Highs in the mid-90s. Currently, it is 64 degrees and mostly clear outside our KMMO studios on Highway 65 in Marshall. 94% relative humidity, and we have a 1 mile per hour wind to the north-northwest.
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1: 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Seth Coburn in the Morning Show. Thanks for starting the morning with you. Kicking it off. Terry Clark. Yeah, I got some better things to do, like the

0: Real Radio, KMMO. Such a tall drink of water, Terry Clark, and I got better things to do. 5:45, Seth Coburn in the morning show. Good morning. We've got better things to do, like the KMMO Birthday and Anniversary Club. Let's go ahead and get the first go-round started. Our Birthday and Anniversary Club for Thursday, August 29th. Starting it off, happy birthday going out to Jamie Willis Parrish in Marshall. Happy birthday from your husband, Bobby, the boys, Mama, Connie, Florence, Shane, and your mom. Happy birthday going out to Dan Marshall in Sykeston. Happy birthday from your cousin, BJ Marshall. Happy birthday to Jolie Clark in Sweet Springs. Happy birthday from Alice Pettigrew and Kelly Wills. Excuse me, Nils. Happy birthday to Stephanie Hull in Sedalia. Happy birthday from your husband, Kyle, Elliot, and the rest of the family. Happy birthday to Karen Mullins, turning 61 today in Marshall. Happy birthday from Elmer and Kat Van Buren. Happy birthday to Patty Galden in Marshall. Happy birthday also from Elmer and Kat Van Buren. And finally, happy ninth birthday to Taylor Hedgepeth. Happy ninth birthday in Marshall from Mom and Dad, Eli, Matthew, Grandma Becky, and Papa Dave, and the rest of the family. If you've got any birthdays or anniversaries you want to add to our list, please call us. If you're in Marshall, the surrounding area, 886-5666. 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Our second edition, or our second go-round of the KMMO Birthday Club will be going on about a half an hour, right around 6:15, so stick around for that. We've got our Brownfield Morning Livestock Report, Loose Tales coming up, as well as our national anthem with Riley Wilson. 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
5: 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Direct cash cattle trade was mostly quiet following the movement that transpired in the north on Tuesday at mostly $345. No new trade developed, but bids were on the table and currently being offered in Kansas. At the Huss Livestock Market in Kearney, Nebraska, compared to the last sale, feeder steers and heifers sold sharply lower. The USDA says demand was mostly moderate. Receipts were down on the weekend year. Feeder supply included 50% steers and 95% of the offering was over 600 pounds. Medium and large one feeder steers 950 to 978 pounds sold $300 to $317 with an average price of $314.64. Medium and large one feeder heifers 855 to 883 pounds sold with an average price of $302.10. Box beef closed sharply lower. Choice dropped 340 to 385.13 and select was 630 lower at 362.68. Estimated cattle slaughter is 105,000 head. Cash hogs closed mixed with a solid negotiated run. Processors were able to meet their procurement efforts, even though the market has struggled to find its footing recently. Barrows and gilts at the National Daily Direct were down 27 cents with a weighted average of 90.75. Iowa Southern Minnesota was up one penny at 90.72, and the Western Corn Belt was 9 cents higher at 90.78. But your hog prices at the Midwest cash markets were $2 lower at $64. At Illinois, slaughter sows were a dollar higher with moderate demand for moderate offerings. Barrows and gilts were steady with moderate demand for moderate offerings at $55 to $65. Boars ranged from $22 to $32 and $10 to $13. Pork values closed 212 lower at $95.55. All primal cuts were lower. Estimated hog slaughter was 484,000 head, and up 13,000 on the week and about even on the year. At the CME, live and feeder cattle futures were mixed, mostly higher on spread trade, and lean hog futures were mostly higher on an oversold bounce. This program was brought to you by John Deere. They're proud to support the American farmers and ranchers who harvest our future year in and year out. I'm Kellen Haviken for Brownfield.
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9: You may be able to tell that I'm still driving, not home yet. Should be home, God willing, midday today from Douglas, Arizona. I feel like I accomplished quite a bit. I think I'm just going to be redundant that it was a historic day bringing the cattle across the border, and I've talked to people. And the last 2 days and the continued stream is running. They're going to run between 600 and 1,000 head of cattle a day every day across this one port. Again, I'm repeating, I have complete confidence that the New World screwworm is not an issue. We need the cattle. I'm going to talk about the other things that I learned while I was in Arizona this week. But first, I'll remind you about the most tender beef on the planet. I say that confidently because every single animal is tested for the tenderness gene. This is all genetics. This is genetic selection. There's nothing else involved. Certified Piedmontese, 100% grown in the Great Plains of America. A lot of people discussing, I don't want cattle that come from another country. That's your choice. And you have the opportunity to go buy from somebody that produces in the Great Plains of America at cpbeef.com. Or it's all delivered right to your door. cpbeef.com or the other website, goodlifeproteins.com. So the USDA delegation went from the border opening in Douglas to Nogales. And I happen to know that that went extremely well. I think that before the end of the year, you'll see cattle crossing at two or three different locations. But I wanted to talk about something other than cattle. I learned this week that 1,800 semi-loads of produce cross the border, come through customs, cross into Arizona at Nogales every day. 1,800 semi-loads of produce come into Arizona from Mexico every day at one point in time. There were 17 cotton gins in the state of Arizona. There was a sugarcane factory. There was sugarcane production in Arizona. That's all gone. We as a nation need to recognize that if we continue to export our production, we've done it with timber, we've done it with cars, we've done it with textiles. We produce, what do we have? One existing textile factory in the United States? We are exporting all of the essentials of life and the production of those to other countries because we do not have people that want to do the work. At some point in time, we're going to recognize this puts us in a dangerous position. I suggest that time is now. Loose tails, be gentle, stay firm.
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0: Disaster strikes Nepal and Tibet. I'm Carmen Roberts, Fox News. More than 1,300 people are missing, including 700 foreign tourists, with about 50 Americans among them. A massive flood caused by possibly the collapse of a glacier led to the disaster. Fox meteorologist Adam Klotz explains.
1: Really horrible situation. Originally looked like a 5.2 earthquake, so we saw this seismic activity, but this was not an earthquake at all. All of this seismic activity coming just from that rock slide, just from that glacier breaking off, ultimately hitting the ground and moving those sensors. So this was a massive break, and you saw it fall from really high altitudes, right? So the Himalaya Mountains, very, very tall, and you get this slide that starts to shake the entire earth.
0: Police in Nepal say at least 273 people have died in that massive flood. The Qatari prime minister is in Tehran to meet with Iranian officials today. Fox's Trey Yingst has more from Tel Aviv.
2: The defense will make their closing arguments first. Reddington said he will only need about 30 minutes, so half of the allotted.
0: And the Secretary of State, Marco Rubio, said that the U.S. is leaning into economic D-Day sanctions. And here's more from Trey Yingst.
3: The visit comes as President Trump told Al Jazeera that the U.S. is achieving a very big victory, but the war will continue as long as necessary. Another report crossed of an oil tanker being hit with an unknown projectile in the Strait of Hormuz earlier this week. The IRGC warned Wednesday that the strait would not be opened until the United States accepts Iranian demands.
0: And closing arguments are just hours away in the Massachusetts trial of Lindsay Clancy, who killed her three children.
2: The defense will make their closing arguments first. Reddington said he will only need about 30 minutes, so half of the allotted time.
0: Fox's Nate Foy in Plymouth. 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
0: The 29 states that sued Meta over allegations of teen social media addiction are celebrating the company's agreement to in the case.
7: This is a major moment to clean up an industry that has been hurting our kids.
0: And that is California Attorney General Rob Bonta. Meta, which owns Instagram and Facebook, has agreed to pay nearly $18 billion and add stronger child safety measures without admitting any wrongdoing. Backlash continues against Flock camera systems.
8: The use of Flock cameras, automated license plate readers made by Flock Safety, has become a major national issue across the country and across political parties. Flock Safety branding itself as a tool to fight crime, find missing people, even recover stolen vehicles. Now dozens of municipalities are canceling or suspending the use of the cameras following reports of widespread misuse. It's also on the radar now of Missouri Republican U.S. Senator Josh Hawley, who heads the Senate Judiciary Subcommittee on Crime and Counterterrorism. He's launching an investigation into the legality of the technology. Sue Guzman, Fox News.
0: And the loss of Dolly Parton is being felt around the world.
9: Following Dolly Parton's death on Tuesday at age 80, many are looking back at her life and the music she left behind. But she leaves a legacy of philanthropy as well, as a literary advocate, a job creator, and a supporter of medical research. Parton's Imagination Library has given more than 332 million books to kids in five countries since it was started in 2000. She created thousands of jobs with her business empire that included a clothing line, baking mixes, and her East Tennessee theme park, Dollywood. Parton also donated $1 million for research into pediatric infectious diseases. And earlier this year, the East Tennessee Children's Hospital in Knoxville was renamed the Dolly Parton Children's Hospital. Tanya J. Powers, Fox News.
0: And I'm Carmen Roberts, and this is Fox News.
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11: Taking a look at KMMO weather at 6:06. Patchy fog early today. Mostly sunny throughout the day. Highs in the mid-80s. Light and variable winds becoming north around 5 miles per hour. Mostly clear tonight. Lows in the low 60s. North winds to 5 miles per hour in the evening becoming light and variable. Sunny on Friday, highs in the mid-80s, light and variable winds to 5 miles per hour in the afternoon. Mostly clear Friday night, lows in the mid-60s, winds to around 5 miles per hour. Mostly sunny on Saturday, highs around 90. Saturday night through Tuesday, partly cloudy, hot, lows in the mid-70s, highs in the mid-90s. Currently, it's 64 degrees and partly cloudy outside our KMMO studios on Highway 65 in Marshall. 94% relative humidity, and we have a 1 mile per hour wind to the north-northwest.
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14: I'm now visiting with Tim Reinbott of the University of Missouri. He is the Director of Field Operations and Communications, as well as the Assistant Director of Natural Resources. And for many years, one of his big projects at Mizzou has been the annual Tomato Festival. And, well, Tim, I saw this at the fair recently as we ran into each other. This Thursday's event is going to be, I believe, the last one for you, as you are going to be retiring soon.
15: That's right, Kyle. And you know, we said, let's go big or go home. So we tried to go big this year.
14: How big are we talking about? How many tomato varieties are folks going to be able to see this week?
15: Well, we planted 240 different varieties that you can peruse out in the tomato patch. We'll probably have about 160 of them for them to taste, just because we can't get them all fit in under the big tent.
14: 240 different varieties of tomatoes. I mean, how have you been able to keep track of all of them?
15: I tell you what, if I didn't have a great crew of undergraduates, me straight, I couldn't pull it off.
14: So what kind of varieties are folks going to be able to try? What would you recommend for folks heading to the farm this Thursday?
15: Well, you know, I really like the dark purple tomatoes. You know, you get like the black crimes or Cherokee purples. Those are really neat. But I tell you what we've got that will surprise a lot of folks, and we saw that at the state fair, is that we have ground cherries. They're a cousin of tomato. They're like a tomatillo, but you've got to pull the little wrapper off of them and pop them in your mouth, and they're a totally different flavor than you've ever imagined.
14: So what has been the draw for you over the years to explore these tomato varieties and share them with the state?
15: I think the sheer differences in the types of tomatoes that are out there. You know, not all red tomatoes are the same, or yellows, and even, you know, some of them get reputations, well, yellows don't taste well, but a lot of them do. And the other thing is that they're continuing to breed tomatoes in other locations, like in Florida and North Carolina, and there's always some new ones coming on that really have enhanced flavor.
14: Now, it's not just the tomatoes that folks will have the chance to taste at the festival Thursday. You've also mentioned the tomatillos, but also, of course, you know, if you're going to make salsa, you can't just be tomatoes. You got to have the peppers in there.
15: You do, and we planted 88 varieties of peppers. I think every one of them is loaded this year. I just came from the pepper patch, as a matter of fact, and the world's hottest, the Carolina Reaper, we have some of those that are nice and red and ready to light some people on fire. So we'll have a special hot pepper tent for those that just can't get enough of the hot peppers.
14: And it looks like at the Tomato Festival on Thursday, you know, helping those tomatoes and peppers grow, or, of course, your pollinators, you've got a bee house that folks can check out.
15: We do. We've got a butterfly house. We've got the Heroes for Hives are going to be there. So we've got a lot of different booths there. We've had some informative talks. A lot of our MU faculty are going to be giving talks on tomato insects, diseases, just management of tomatoes. So that's going to be a lot of fun.
14: And then along with the festival activity, since we're talking about all these plants, all these vegetables to enjoy, you know, got the cooking demonstration. So what will folks learn more about?
15: Right. Larry from the State Fair, did you always see him there? He's going to be there cooking some products with tomatoes and peppers. But we'll also have local restaurants and local folks having tomato and pepper type dishes to share with folks. And it's amazing what you can do with tomatoes and peppers. So that to me is one of the big highlights of it all.
14: The annual Tomato Festival is coming up this Thursday afternoon from 3 until 7 over there at the Jefferson Farm on East New Haven Road in Columbia. What do folks need to do to get ready for Thursday afternoon? What do they need to bring with them?
15: They don't have to bring anything. This is free and open to the public. And just come on out and enjoy it. Bring your kids, too. We have a corn pit for them to play in and some milk tastings, some different flavors of milk to get the kids involved, too.
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1: Real Radio, KMMO, Eric Church, Word Aside, I guess you'd call that. Kill a Word. 616, Seth Coburn and The Morning Show. Thank you for getting up with us. It's time for our second installment of the KMMO Birthday and Anniversary Club for Thursday, August 29th. Sending happy birthday greetings out to Jamie Willis Parrish in Marshall. Happy birthday from your husband Bobby and the boys, Mama Connie, Florence, and Shane. Happy birthday going out to Dan Marshall in Sykeston. Happy birthday from your cousin, B.J. Marshall. Happy birthday going out to Jolie Clark in Sweet Springs. Happy birthday from Alice Pettigrew and Kelly Nils. Happy birthday going out to Stephanie Hull in Sedalia. Happy birthday from your husband, Kyle, Elliot, and the rest of the family. Happy birthday going out to Karen Mullins in Marshall from the family. Happy birthday going out, well, another one for Karen Mullins, this one from Elmer and Kat Van Buren, turning 61 today. Happy birthday to Patty Galden in Marshall from Elmer and Kat Van Buren. And finally, happy birthday going out to Taylor Hedgepeth, turning 9 years old today in Marshall. Happy birthday, Taylor, from your mom and dad, Eli, Matthew, Grandma Becky, and Papa Dave, and the rest of the family. If you've got any birthdays or anniversaries you'd like to add to our list for our next go-round, give me a call here in Marshall, 886-5666. Everywhere else, you can call us at 800-727-5666. 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
1: 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Beans closed at 12.51, up 28. Corn closed at 4.99, up 13. And wheat closed at 6.91, up 45. Those are your closing grain prices at our local elevators for Wednesday, August 26, 2026. 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
1: Taking a quick look at KMMO weather at 620, sunny today, highs in the mid-80s, north winds to 5 miles per hour. Mostly clear tonight, lows in the low 60s, north winds to 5 miles per hour in the evening, becoming light and variable. Sunny on Friday, highs in the mid-80s, light and variable winds to 5 miles per hour in the afternoon. Friday night, mostly clear, lows in the mid-60s, winds to 5 miles per hour. Currently 64 degrees in Jefferson City, 61 degrees in Moberly, 66 degrees in Lamont, and currently outside our KMMO studios on Highway 65 here in Marshall, 64 degrees and partly cloudy, 94% relative humidity, and we have a 1 mile per hour wind to the north-northwest.
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7: I'm Kara Hart with Ag News on Brownfield. Pioneer didn't become the number one corn and soybean seed brand in the United States without earning that title, but they're not finished. They'll keep doing what it takes to stay number one. Some ag groups are asking President Trump to reverse a proposed plan to import beef that he says would lower prices for consumers. National Cattlemen's Beef Association President Gene Copenhaver tells Brownfield the move isn't going to move prices for consumers.
8: What he's going to import is trim, and it's going to be with our byproduct of fat mixed with it. There's no way that that's going to help the producer. The only thing it's done, it's lowered cattle prices.
7: U.S. Cattlemen's Association President Justin Tupper says government interference creates unnecessary volatility and impacts producer decisions.
9: The board's tumbled probably $30 a hundred since the announcement.
7: On Wednesday, the NCBA, U.S. Cattlemen's Association, and Livestock Marketing Association, along with the American Farm Bureau Federation, sent a letter to the president saying the plan undermines producers and discourages investment in building the nation's cow herd. Both producers say they've been in contact with congressional delegations about their organization's concerns. The CEO of MFA Incorporated says he sees economic headwinds continuing into 2027 as farmers face high input costs and uncertain commodity prices. Bob Huffman tells Brownfield,
10: "It's tough times economically, so our role as a co-op for our owners is just to be as very efficient as we can. Any way we can add value and help out, that's our number one priority."
7: Huffman says the sooner farmers can let MFA know about their input plans for 2027, the better the co-op can adapt to meet those needs. University of Missouri Extension says a new soybean pest has been confirmed in Missouri. The soybean tentiform leaf miner was first confirmed in Cooper County in early August, and another case was confirmed in Macon County August 19th. It's a pest that's been confirmed in northern states like Minnesota since 2021. It's a small white larva that turns pale green as it matures. Farmers are encouraged to scout their fields and report any possible sightings to an MU Extension agronomist. Technology to avoid tragedy, Brownfield's Jared White reports.
11: Mark McLaren, founder of Shock Avoid, says incidents of farm equipment, especially sprayers, contacting power lines can be deadly.
12: Somewhere around 120 to 140 people annually across the U.S. either die or are badly injured due to contact with high-power electric lines.
11: He tells Brownfield the Shock Avoid system uses high-powered boom and cab-mounted sensors to warn operators when they're near electrical fields.
12: We try to warn them such that they're never closer than 15 feet.
11: McLaren says the system also incorporates an exterior siren to warn people near the equipment that danger is present. From the Illinois Fertilizer and Chemical Association's annual Maggie Show in Bloomington, I'm Jared White for Brownfield.
7: Thanks, Jared. I'm Kara Hart for Brownfield.
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4: Thank you, Seth, and good morning. City crews in Fayette are responding to a water main break reported yesterday morning, and Marshall Public Schools says the district was expecting a smoother second day of school following challenges and confusion that arose during bus rides home Tuesday. Details on these and more headlines in just...
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7: Missouri Net News, I'm Matt Pilger. A top lawyer in the Missouri Attorney General's office is recovering after going missing for 6 days on a hike in Wyoming. Sean McElprang, who was Missouri's Deputy Attorney General, was found yesterday in the Wind River Mountain Range and was rescued by helicopter. Missouri cattle producers are pushing back against the Trump administration's plan to increase imports of foreign ground beef. Missouri Cattlemen's Association Executive Vice President Mike Deering says he's hearing plenty of frustration from ranchers across the state.
8: When you're buying that beef 25% under market value and undercutting the producer here in the United States of America, that's the real concern.
7: And the number of non-resident deer hunters has doubled in the past decade. The Missouri Department of Conservation's Jason Isabella says it's prompting some changes.
9: To strike that balance and to certainly acknowledge the concerns that we're hearing.
7: This is Missouri Net.
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4: City crews in Fayette responded to a water main break reported yesterday morning around 9 a.m. The break was reported at the intersection of South Bell and Cooper Streets. Residents near that intersection, as well as in the vicinity of Shields, Noland, and South Williams, may have experienced no water or very low water pressure as crews addressed the break and completed repairs. City officials say crews were working to restore normal water service as quickly as possible. Marshall Public Schools Superintendent Kayla Pettit says the district expected a smoother second day of school following challenges and confusion Tuesday that arose during bus rides home. Pettit says the district is continuing to grapple with a shortage of drivers, resulting in changes to some bus routes, and reports that two students got off at the wrong stop Tuesday afternoon. However, Pettit says that after dealing with the confusion, all students were able to make it home safe.
10: It was an oddity that we really don't understand, but for some reason we had one route that transposed times. So because we do not have enough drivers, we have drivers that are running double routes, and for some reason, one of those double backs, we call it, it had transposed times and stops. So we ended up running the same route number with two groups of kids that all should have been on one bus, and that just created a great deal of confusion. We just went in and manually fixed it since the system didn't do it itself. And that should take care of it because we went in one by one and fixed them by hand.
4: Pettit says Marshall Schools is still short on bus drivers as their newest hires are not yet fully trained to begin driving routes.
10: This year, I would say, was particularly challenging because we are down 8 bus drivers from what we ended the school year with last year. And we're down a trainer for training new drivers. So we have some unusual additional circumstances that we have to try to overcome. But, you know, most importantly, we ended the day yesterday. Everybody did make it home safely. There was an abundance of confusion, and that was really unfortunate, but I'm glad everybody made it home okay.
4: Pettit adds that the district spent much of Tuesday evening reviewing their systems and routes to prevent a repeat. He reminds parents to follow the district's social media pages for bus route updates or to contact their school in the event an issue arises. A Sedalia woman sustained moderate injuries after a one-vehicle crash on Route 65 yesterday morning. A report from the Missouri State Highway Patrol says the crash occurred after 8 a.m. when the vehicle driven by the 72-year-old woman went off the left side of northbound Route 65 near Route UU, went across the southbound lanes, and then struck a fence several times. The driver was taken to a Columbia hospital for treatment. The patrol reports the driver is not wearing a seatbelt at the time of the crash. The Missouri Department of Transportation is hosting 2 open houses today to discuss high-priority unfunded transportation needs. MoDOT has outlined a draft high-priority unfunded needs listing, which identifies $1.3 billion in annual unfunded transportation needs for the system. One of the meetings is scheduled for this afternoon in Warrensburg from 4 until 6 at the Warrensburg Municipal Center on South Holden. That meeting will focus on the unfunded needs for the Kansas City District. The other meeting scheduled for today is in Clinton at the Clinton campus of State Fair Community College on North 2nd Street. That meeting will take place from 4 until 5:30 and focus on the unfunded needs for Southwest Missouri. Both meetings are open house style, and for those who cannot attend a meeting in person, the materials in a comment form are also available online through September 10th. More information about the high priority unfunded needs process is linked with their story on our website at KMMO.com. You're listening to news on KMMO. We'll have more after this.
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1: Celebration of life for 37-year-old Destiny Dunn of Marshall, who died August 12th, will be 11 a.m. Saturday at the Hilltop Shelter House in Indian Foothills Park. Private family interment will be at a later date in the Mount St. Mary's Cemetery. Arrangements are in the care of the Campbell Lewis Funeral Home. Celebration of life service for 75-year-old Sandy Hufford of Marshall, who died July 20th, will be Sunday from 3 until 6 at the Saline County Fairgrounds Multipurpose Building. Campbell Lewis Funeral Home in charge of the arrangements. The funeral for 74-year-old Terry Kindred of Robinson, Texas, and formerly of Marshall, who died Friday, will be 2:30 Monday at the Campbell Lewis Funeral Home. Visitation from 1:30 until time of service. Burial to follow in the Ridge Park Cemetery. You can view the funeral notices and obituaries, as well as news stories, 24 hours a day on our website, KMMO.com, our Facebook page, Rail Radio KMMO, or you can download the KMMO app from the Apple App Store or Google Play. 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I'm Kyle Hill.
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6: Taking a look at KMMO weather at 641. Sunny today, highs in the mid-80s, north winds to 5 miles per hour. Mostly clear tonight, lows in the low 60s, north winds to 5 miles per hour in the evening, becoming light and variable. Sunny on Friday, highs in the mid-80s, light and variable winds to 5 miles per hour in the afternoon. Mostly clear Friday night, lows in the mid-60s, winds to 5 miles per hour. Mostly sunny on Saturday, highs around 90. Saturday night through Monday, partly cloudy, lows in the mid-70s, highs in the mid-90s. Currently, it is 64 degrees and mostly clear outside our KMMO studios on Highway 65 here in Marshall. 94% relative humidity, and we've got a 1-mile-per-hour wind to the north.
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2: Thanks again, Seth, and good morning. It is the start of the fall high school sports season today as girls volleyball, boys soccer, girls softball, fall baseball, and girls tennis all get their first games in today. Among our area teams competing this afternoon in boys soccer, Smith Cotton hosting their shootout as the Tigers will go up against Clinton and Stover. More action scheduled in that event Friday and Saturday in Sedalia. Also going on today, the 39th annual Hallsville tournament in girls softball. We'll see Harrisburg take on North Callaway while Cairo go up against Southern Boone. Also in softball, Slater Malta Bend traveling to Nam Noster while Lafayette County are at Maysville and Smith Cotton host Boonville. Girls tennis action, Nam Noster traveling to Smith Cotton, Sacred Heart are at Tolton Catholic. The Kansas City Royals saw their winning streak end at 9 games as Nathan Lukes' 3-run shot to right center field was the only at-bat that yielded runs in last night's 3-zip loss to the Toronto Blue Jays. With one out and runners on first and second, Lukes read a 1-0 changeup from Randy Domnak and sent it 390 feet to record the game's only runs. That would be enough of a blemish for Domnak to take the loss as he had gone 6 innings and allowed the 3 runs on 6 hits and a walk, striking out 5. The offense came up cold for KC, limited to 6 hits by the 7 pitchers Toronto sent to the mound while striking out 9 times. 2 of those strikeouts came with the bases loaded in the third as Jack Caglione and Salvador Perez both went down swinging. The Royals stranded 8 on base. Chad Dallas struck out 4 in 2 2/3 innings to get the win for Toronto. Kansas City are now 59-75. They'll look to win the series this evening with Noah Cameron getting the start against Spencer Arrighetti. Pre-game coverage begins at 5:30 on KMMO AM 1300. First pitch at 6:07. The St. Louis Cardinals stormed back with 6 runs in the 5th inning, but a single wild pitch and double put Baltimore back in front as the Orioles held on for an 8-7 win last night at Busch Stadium. Baltimore started off with 5 runs in the first and 2 in the second. The Cardinals got a run back in the bottom half of the second with a solo home run by Nolan Gorman. They would score their other 6 runs in the 5th inning. The score would remain tied until the top of the 9th. Samuel Basalo led it off with a single. His pinch runner Luis Vasquez claimed second on a wild pitch. He would score the winning run on Christian Encarnacio Strand's double. The Cardinals would attempt another comeback, leading off with a single from Ivan Herrera, followed by Jordan Walker getting a walk. The two would advance to scoring position on a ground out, but closer Andrew Kittredge would get Fermin to pop out to second baseman Jackson Holliday to end the game. The Cardinals now have baseball's worst losing streak, having lost their last 5. They now sit 6 games behind San Diego for the 3rd wild card spot. The Redbirds look to avoid a second sweep when they wrap up the series this afternoon against Baltimore, first pitch at 1:15. That is sports this hour on KMMO. I'm Kyle Hill.

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6: Taking a quick look at KMMO weather at 6:53. Sunny today, highs in the mid-80s, north winds to 5 miles per hour. Mostly clear tonight, lows in the low 60s. North winds to 5 miles per hour in the evening, becoming light and variable. Sunny on Friday, highs in the mid-80s. Light and variable winds to 5 miles per hour in the afternoon. Mostly clear Friday night, lows in the mid-60s, winds to 5 miles per hour. Currently, it is 61 degrees in Centralia, 61 degrees in Cairo, 63 degrees in Sedalia, and currently outside our KMMO studios on Highway 65 here in Marshall, it is 64 degrees and clear. We have got 94% relative humidity, and our winds are calm.
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0: Football fans, this is Mike Kelly for the Missouri Tigers and Missouri Valley Vikings. Keep it right here on Mid-Missouri Sports Leader, KMMO, Marshall.
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2: A rising death toll in the Himalayas and a scramble to find the missing. I'm Carmen Roberts, Fox News. Tsunami-like floods struck Nepal and Tibet, killing at least 353 people, with more than 1,300 missing, including at least 65 tourists from America. The floods have destroyed roads and bridges, making search and rescue extremely difficult.
3: We've been able to access some of the affected areas where there are many, many traumatized people. But unfortunately, some of the areas can only be reached by helicopter.
2: Red Cross Nepal Chief David Fisher on Fox News. Geologists say that a partial collapse of a Himalayan glacier probably sparked a massive and incredibly quick-moving wall of water that decimated communities.
4: Initially, the U.S. Geological Survey reported an earthquake in the area minutes before the flash flood, but the USGS now believes it was a powerful landslide that struck. One theory, part of a glacier broke off, triggering an avalanche of ice and rock, which in turn caused the flood. The Red Cross says at least 10,000 families have lost their homes.
2: Fox's Jeff Paul in London. And now officials in Nepal fear a rising lake could spill over and cause more devastating flooding. Closing arguments will begin this morning in the trial of Lindsay Clancy, a Massachusetts woman who claims that postpartum psychosis caused her to kill her children.
5: Lindsay Clancy's defense lawyer, Kevin Reddington, explained while walking out of court what he hopes to accomplish and communicate with the jury.
6: She's just such a marvelous, sweet, innocent person.
5: But the prosecution is expected to convey that Clancy knew what she was doing when she strangled and killed her three young children.
2: Fox's Nate Foy in Plymouth, Mass. The Coast Guard says it seized more than 7,000 pounds of cocaine from a suspected smuggling boat off of Puerto Rico. 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
2: Iranian government officials are meeting with other leaders in the region as U.S. ramps up economic pressure in the ongoing conflict.
10: The Qatari prime minister is in Tehran today for meetings with Iranian officials. He is focused on exploring avenues for de-escalation, according to the Qatari foreign ministry. We do know this comes as President Trump told Al Jazeera, quote, the U.S. is achieving a very big victory, but the war will continue for as long as necessary. Another report crossed today of an oil tanker being hit with an unknown projectile in the Strait of Hormuz earlier this week. The international waterway remains a location of tension as the region and the U.S. is still overseeing vessels through the southern route. Still, the IRGC warned Wednesday that the strait would not be opened until the United States accepts Iranian demands.
2: Fox's Trey Yingston, Tel Aviv. A Rhode Island man is dead after allegedly stealing a rare luxury sailboat from a marina in New Jersey. Police in Newport, Rhode Island say the 27-year-old Brendan Norris died aboard the boat in a shootout yesterday with officers. One officer was wounded but has been released from the hospital. In California, Newport Beach is banning synthetic herbicides on all 17 of its athletic fields over concerns about rare childhood cancer cluster.
11: At least six children and teens have been diagnosed with Ewing sarcoma in the community since 2013, though officials have not established a link between the cancers and pesticides. But even without the definitive link, Newport Beach says they will now instead use organic treatments, mechanical weed removal, and new sod every 3 to 5 years. Newport Beach's decision is part of a wider Orange County shift away from chemical weed control. The change expected to increase annual costs by up to $102,000, representing a 5 to 10% budget increase. Ted Lindner, Fox News.
2: And I'm Carmen Roberts, and this is Fox News.
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17: Turning to KMMO weather at 7:06, sunny today, highs in the mid-80s, north winds to 5 miles per hour. Mostly clear tonight, lows in the low 60s, north winds to 5 miles per hour in the evening, becoming light and variable. Sunny on Friday, highs in the mid-80s, light and variable winds to 5 miles per hour in the afternoon. Mostly clear Friday night, lows in the mid-60s, winds to 5 miles per hour. Mostly sunny on Saturday, highs around 90. Saturday night through Monday night, partly cloudy, lows in the mid-70s, highs in the mid-90s. Currently, it's 64 degrees and mostly clear outside our KMMO studios on Highway 65 here in Marshall. 94% relative humidity, and our winds are calm. 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
3: 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And it's time for our third installment for our KMMO Birthday and Anniversary Club for Thursday, August 27th. And I apologize, I was saying the 29th a little earlier on. That was my mistake. So it's Thursday, August 27th. Happy birthday greetings going out to Jamie Willis Parrish in Marshall. Happy birthday from your husband, Bobby, and the boys. Your mom, Mama Connie, Florence, Shane, and the whole family. Happy birthday going out to Dan Marshall in Sykeston. Happy birthday from your cousin, BJ Marshall. Happy birthday going out to Jolie Clark in Sweet Springs. Happy birthday going out from Alice Pettigrew and Kelly Nils. Happy birthday going out to Stephanie Hull in Sedalia. Happy birthday, Stephanie, from your husband Kyle, Elliot, and the rest of the family. Happy birthday going out to Karen Mullins in Marshall. Happy birthday from the family and also from Elmer and Kat Van Buren. Happy birthday to Patty Galden in Marshall. Happy birthday from Elmer and Kat Van Buren. And finally, happy 9th birthday to Taylor Hedgepeth in Marshall. Happy birthday, Taylor, from Mom and Dad, Eli, Matthew, Grandma Becky, and Papa Dave, and the rest of the family. If you've got any more birthdays or any anniversaries you want added to our list, please give me a call. 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
3: Taking a quick look at KMMO weather at 719, sunny today, highs in the mid-80s, north winds to 5 miles per hour. Mostly clear tonight, lows in the low 60s, north winds to 5 miles per hour in the evening, becoming light and variable. Sunny on Friday, highs in the mid-80s, light and variable winds to 5 miles per hour in the afternoon. Mostly clear Friday night, lows in the mid-60s, winds to 5 miles per hour. Currently it is 62 degrees in Ashland, 61 degrees in Slater, 63 degrees in Odessa. And currently outside our KMMO studios on Highway 65 here in Marshall, 64 degrees and mostly clear, 94% relative humidity, and our winds are calm.
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3: 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Seth Coburn in the morning show. Thanks for coming around.

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10: Thank you, Seth, and good morning. The Carrollton man accused of the shooting death of his ex-wife and another Carrollton resident has been found deceased. And a public hearing prior to Wednesday morning session of the Saline County Commission saw commissioners agree to the tax rate for the next year. Details on these and more headlines in just a moment.
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13: Missouri Net News, I'm Matt Pilger. A top lawyer in the Missouri Attorney General's office is recovering after going missing for 6 days on a hike in Wyoming. Sean McElprang, who was Missouri's deputy attorney general, was found yesterday in the Wind River mountain range and was rescued by helicopter. Missouri cattle producers are pushing back against the Trump administration's plan to increase imports of foreign ground beef. Missouri Cattlemen's Association Executive Vice President Mike Deering says he's hearing plenty of frustration from ranchers across the state.
14: When you're buying that beef 25% under market value and undercutting the producer here in the United States of America, that's the real concern.
13: And the number of non-resident deer hunters has doubled in the past decade. The Missouri Department of Conservation's Jason Isabella says it's prompting some changes.
15: To strike that balance and to certainly acknowledge the concerns that we're hearing.
13: This is Missouri Net.
16: America's story is 250 years strong, built on freedom, determination, hard work, and the pioneering spirit that shaped this country. While WK hasn't been here from the very beginning, our family of hardworking professionals and customers have shared in the American story for 107 years. This is Kyle Weymouth. Since 1919, we've had the privilege of serving generations of families across Sedalia and West Central Missouri. Thank you for allowing WK to be a part of your family's story. Here's to America's past, our shared future, and many more miles together.
10: The Carrollton man accused of the shooting death of his ex-wife and another Carrollton resident has been found deceased. The Missouri State Highway Patrol says that 48-year-old Ryan Munson was found dead in Decatur, Illinois around 4 p.m. yesterday afternoon from what they described was a self-inflicted gunshot wound. According to the patrol, Decatur police and the U.S. Marshals Service attempted to serve an arrest warrant on Munson at an address in the southeastern part of that city when they discovered his body inside a recreational vehicle. An autopsy and investigation into his death is underway. According to the patrol, Munson had recently been charged by the Carroll County prosecuting attorney with two charges of first-degree murder. The patrol says their rural major case squad was called Sunday by the Carroll County Sheriff's Office to investigate a double homicide reported at a residence near the intersection of Route MM and County Road 250, about 6 miles east of Carrollton. The case squad and Carroll County Sheriff's Office say they obtained evidence connecting Munson to the deaths of 46-year-old Bobby Munson and 49-year-old Donald Horine, both of Carrollton. Court records indicate that the Munsons had divorced in September 2024, with Ryan Munson listing his employer at the time in Decatur. A Sedalia woman sustained moderate injuries after a one-vehicle crash on Route 65 north of the Marshall Junction yesterday morning. A report from the Missouri State Highway Patrol says the crash occurred just after 8 a.m. when the vehicle driven by the 72-year-old went off the left side of northbound Route 65 near Route UU, traveled across the southbound lanes, and then struck a fence several times. The driver was taken to a Columbia hospital for treatment. Troopers say that the driver was not wearing her seatbelt at the time of the crash. A public hearing prior to Wednesday morning's session of the Saline County Commission saw commissioners agree to the tax rate for the next year. The tax rate hearing drew no public comment, and commissioners agreed to adopt the rates as presented. Commissioners again maintained the rates at the ceiling as calculated by the state auditor's office. However, there will be an increase in the general rate this year as the auditor's office did not include a mandatory rollback to account for general sales tax revenue. The county is projecting annual property tax revenues at just over $3 million. The rates will be posted with this story on our website, KMMO.com. During the regular session, discussion that followed, Southern District Commissioner Monty Fenner noted that work has begun to replace the 245th Road Bridge north of Mount Leonard, while Northern District Commissioner Stephanie Gooden announced that the wastewater treatment facility at the Marshall Junction has received its permit from the Missouri Department of Natural Resources. Commissioners also gave preliminary approval to a request from the Marshall Cultural Council for use of the courthouse lawn for next year's Shopping Under the Sun event, scheduled for August 7th, 2027. Ordinances increasing water and sewer rates in Sweet Springs were approved by the city's Board of Aldermen Monday night. According to minutes from the meeting, City Clerk Michelle Furing told the board the rate increases were necessary because of an increase the city received from the water district. The board reviewed two proposals for the water rate increase and one for the sewer rate. By a 3-1 vote, aldermen voted to increase water rates by $2 in the minimum bill and the usage rate from 11 cents to 12 cents per cubic foot. Alderman Trey Schleicher voted against that measure. The board then approved unanimously the proposed sewer rate, which includes a $2 increase to the minimum bill and the new usage rate increased to 5 cents per cubic foot. Aldermen then held a public hearing to receive comment on the proposed 2026 tax levy. No additional comments were made during that hearing. The board approved the proposed tax levy at $1.70¼ per $100 of assessed valuation. 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We'll have more after this.
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10: Massive Christian burial for 92-year-old Pauline Mattingly of Sedalia, who died Tuesday, will be tomorrow morning at 10 in the St. Patrick Chapel of St. Vincent de Paul Catholic Church. Prayers of the Rosary will be this evening at 6 o'clock, with visitation to follow until 7:30 at the McLaughlin Funeral Chapel. Burial in the Calvary Cemetery. Massive Christian burial for 94-year-old Marjorie Butts of Marshall, who died Saturday, will be tomorrow morning at 11 at the St. Peter Catholic Church, visitation from 10 until time of service. Burial to follow in the Sunset Garden Cemetery, Kamaluis Funeral Home in charge of the arrangements. Celebration of life for 37-year-old Destiny Dunn of Marshall, who died August 12th, will be 11 a.m. Saturday at the Hilltop Shelter House in Indian Foothills Park. Private family interment will be at a later date in the Mount St. Mary's Cemetery. Arrangements are in the care of the Campbell

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1: $82. Meanwhile, Treasury yields moved slightly higher as the headline PCE inflation metric ticked higher in July to 3.7% year-over-year. Core PCE inflation, the Fed's preferred inflation gauge, came in at 3.3% in line with forecast, but still well above the 2% target. Treasury yields ticked higher across the curve, with the 10-year yield up by about 0.01% to 4.65%. In our view, the 10-year yield is likely to remain in the 4.5% to 5% range for the remainder of the year, although a rapid move to the higher end of this range could weigh on stock market sentiment. Nonetheless, equity markets have been supported by strong earnings growth and resilient personal consumption, which was revised higher in the second quarter GDP estimate. Today, U.S. equities were lower. The Dow closed down 114 points, or 0.21% at 53,464. The NASDAQ closed down 21 points, or 0.8% at 26,130. The S&P 500 closed down 2 points, or 0.2% at 7,676. And in the bond market, 10-year Treasury yields are trading at 4.65%, higher by 0.02 percentage points. In stocks of local interest, Apple was up $3.55 to $313.45. Conagra was down 8 cents to $16.19. Caterpillar was up $10.64 to $821.93. Deere & Company was up $3.88 to $634.54. McDonald's was down $1.17 to $266.93. Microsoft was up $4.66 to $496.37. NVIDIA was down $3.39 to $209.66. O'Reilly Auto was down 77 cents to $89.55. Procter & Gamble was down 40 cents to $145. And Walmart was down $1.04 to $104.34. In commodity markets, the price of crude oil was down 47 cents or 0.5% at $81.90. And the spot price of gold was down $46.40 or 0.99% to $4,648.10. 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If you would like additional information, please contact me at 660-831-0502. Daily commentary is also located on our website at edwardjones.com.
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4: Taking a look at KMMO weather at 7:43, sunny today, highs in the mid-80s, north winds to 5 miles per hour. Mostly clear tonight, lows in the low 60s, north winds to 5 miles per hour in the evening, becoming light and variable. Sunny on Friday, highs in the mid-80s, light and variable winds to 5 miles per hour in the afternoon. Mostly clear Friday night, lows in the mid-60s with winds to 5 miles per hour. Mostly sunny on Saturday, highs around 90. Saturday night through Monday, partly cloudy, lows in the mid-70s, highs in the mid-90s. Currently 65 degrees and mostly clear outside our KMMO studios on Highway 65 here in Marshall, 94% relative humidity, and we have a 2-mile-per-hour wind to the north-northwest.
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2: Thank you, Seth, and good morning. The Carrollton man accused of the shooting death of his ex-wife and another Carrollton resident has been found deceased. And a public hearing prior to Wednesday morning session of the Saline County Commission saw commissioners agree to the tax rate for the next year. Details on these and more headlines in just...
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2: Welcome to the start of the fall 2026 high school football schedule. Games getting underway this afternoon in girls volleyball, boys soccer, girls softball, fall baseball, and girls tennis. Running through our area schedule for today in girls volleyball, Knobnoster traveling to California, Hallsville heading up the road to Kirksville, Willington Napoleon visit Lafayette County, Smith Cotton will visit Odessa, Lone Jack at Oreck, Hughesville traveling to Osceola, Otterville hosting Eugene, Tipton traveling to Smithton, Warrensburg are at Van Horn, Stover at Versailles, and Colcamp at Warsaw. Boys soccer, we have the Smith Cotton shootout this afternoon, where Smith Cotton will host Clinton and then Stover. Action continues Friday and Saturday. Also in boys soccer, Lone Jack traveling to Chillicothe, Smithton at Fatima, Boonville at Jefferson City, Knobnoster visiting KC Central, and Sacred Heart at the Missouri Military Academy in Mexico. Girls softball, we'll see the 39th annual Hallsville tournament begin today with Harrisburg taking on North Callaway and Cairo going up against Southern Boone. Also in softball, La Plata traveling to Clark County, Lone Jack at St. Pius the 10th, Slater Multibend at Knobnoster, Lawson hosting King City Union Star, Macon hosting North Shelby, Lafayette County at Maysville, Marceline at Monroe City, Boonville at Smith Cotton, and Jamestown at Sturgeon. In fall baseball, Prairie Home Bunston will host Calvary Lutheran from Jefferson City. In girls tennis, Moberly traveling to Fulton, Holden at Odessa, Knobnoster at Smith Cotton, and Sacred Heart will visit Tolton Catholic in Columbia. High school football action will take place tomorrow, including three games on our airwaves. The Marshall Owls traveling to Kansas City East. That'll be our game on AM 1300, as well as online at KMMO.com. 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The Colcamp Bluebirds traveling to Russellville. The son of a sporting Kansas City legend will himself don sporting blue after a transfer announced Wednesday morning. Sporting will welcome midfielder Owen Wolf to the club in a deal worth $4.5 million, plus additional performance incentives worth another $3 million. The 21-year-old has appeared in 147 matches for Austin FC, recording 10 goals and 23 assists. Wolf has appeared in MLS's 22 under 22 list the past three seasons and was voted the fourth best player under 22 last year. He's the son of Josh Wolf, who spent seven seasons with the Wizards, netting 46 goals and 30 assists and later becoming the first coach in Austin FC history. Wolf's arrival coincides with the departure of Dejan Dovalich for Seattle and the imminent arrival of Andre Luiz from Europe as Sporting continue to overhaul their roster in an effort to escape the league basement. They will host Vancouver this Saturday evening at 7:30. More sports in just a moment.
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2: The Kansas City Royals saw their winning streak end at 9 games as Nathan Lukes' 3-run shot to right center field was the only at-bat that yielded runs. Last night's 3-0 loss to the Toronto Blue Jays. With one out and runners on first and second, Lukes read a 1-0 changeup from Randy Domnak and sent it 390 feet to record the game's only runs. That would be enough of a blemish for Domnak to take the loss as he had gone 6 innings and allowed the 3 runs on 6 hits and a walk, striking out 5. The offense came up cold for KC, limited to 6 hits by the 7 pitchers Toronto sent to the mound while striking out 9 times. 2 of those strikeouts came with the bases loaded in the third as Jack Caglione and Salvador Perez both went down swinging. The Royals stranded 8 on base. Chad Dallas struck out 4 in 2 2/3 innings to get the win for Toronto. Kansas City are now 59-75. They'll look to win the series this evening with Noah Cameron getting the start against Spencer Arrighetti. Pre-game coverage begins at 5:30 on KMMO AM 1300. First pitch 6:07. The St. Louis Cardinals stormed back with 6 runs in the 5th inning, but a single, wild pitch, and double put Baltimore back in front as the Orioles held on for an 8-7 win last night at Busch Stadium. The Orioles stormed out to a 7-0 lead in the first 2 innings, boosted by home runs in the first by Leodo Taveras and the second by Pete Alonso. Nolan Gorman would get the Cardinals on the board in the home half of the second with a solo shot to right field, his 8th of the season. The Cardinals would take advantage of a leadoff single and back-to-back walks to stage their comeback in the 5th as Alec Burleson singled home 2 runs. He was followed by doubles from Jordan Walker and Nathan Church to make it a 1-run game. A ground out by Jose Fermin brought home Church to tie the game. The Orioles retook the lead in the 9th when Samuel Bassalo led the inning off with a single. His pinch runner Luis Vasquez claimed 2nd on a wild pitch. He would score the winning run on Christian Encarnacion Strand's double. The Cardinals would attempt another comeback, leading off with a single from Ivan Herrera, followed by Jordan Walker getting a walk. The two would advance to scoring position on a ground out, but closer Andrew Kittredge would get Fermin to pop out to second baseman Jackson Holliday to end the game. Encarnacion Strand led the Baltimore Bats with a 4-for-5 mark, including 2 doubles, while Herrera and Brian Torres each had 3 singles in the contest. Starting pitchers went into the 5th inning despite the high run counts, with Michael McGreevy tagged for 7 runs on 10 hits and 2 walks in 5 innings with 3 punchouts. Kyle Bradish led 4 to 3rd innings with 7 runs to his name on 9 hits, 2 walks, and striking out 4. Riley O'Brien gave up the go-ahead double to take the loss, allowing the run on 2 hits, while Grant Wolfram allowed 1 walk in his inning of work for the win. The Cardinals have now lost 5 straight, which is baseball's worst streak at the moment, as the Cardinals now sit 6 games behind San Diego for the 3rd wild card spot. The Redbirds look to avoid a 2nd sweep when they wrap up the series this afternoon against Baltimore. First pitch at 1:15. Once again, KMMO AM 1300 will have the Royals game this evening at 5:30 as they wrap up their series north of the border against Toronto. First pitch, 6:07. That's sports this hour, brought to you by Elmer Hare Ford Sales in Marshall. 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
1: 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Good morning, sir.
2: Good morning.
1: Hey, I had to let you know, not that you, I think you need to lose any weight or not. Actually, I'm the one that's trying to find the right diet. And I think I have found the perfect diet. It's called the Postal Diet. No, it doesn't involve going postal on anybody, but what it does, it has to do with addressing envelopes, and you no longer can lick the stamps that you place on envelopes.
2: Well, most people don't. Well, I mean, most of those stamps are self-adhesive these days anyway.
1: This is true, but and I came across this because I found out that one lick of a stamp results in the consumption of 1/10 of a calorie.
2: Interesting.
1: And that's exactly why I'm giving up stamps.
2: Well, they could. Well, maybe they should start lacing those with semaglutide, and that could negate that 1/10 of a calorie.
1: I won't even talk about what I want them laced with. So, you have a great rest of your day.
2: All right, you too.
1: And we'll talk to you again tomorrow.
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1: Catastrophic Himalayan floods leave hundreds dead and well over 1,300 missing. I'm Carmen Roberts, Fox News. Search and rescue teams in Nepal and Tibet are racing to find survivors after massive flooding hit, decimating entire communities.
2: Security camera footage from Nepal shows people on the ground had only seconds to find safety. A wall of water, mud, and debris swept away people, cars, and buses, as well as many buildings that stood in the way.
1: Fox's Jeff Paul, more than 750 foreigners among the missing, including at least 65 Americans in the region that's popular with trekkers and religious pilgrims. The USGS believes a powerful landslide triggered the floods.
2: One theory, part of a glacier broke off, triggering an avalanche of ice and rock, which in turn caused those floods. And rescue efforts could not be more difficult. Roads have been buried in mud, and several of those critical bridges were ripped away during those floods.
1: An ICE officer charged with shooting a man and lying about it during the immigration crackdown in Minneapolis is freed. The sheriff of Cameron County, Texas, said in an email that deputies released Christian Castro from a detention center in Brownsville today after a judge refused to order his return to Minnesota. In Massachusetts, closing arguments are expected to get underway shortly in the murder trial of Lindsay Clancy, who strangled her three young children. Clancy claims that she was in the midst of a postpartum psychosis.
3: The key question facing the jury is, should Clancy be criminally responsible? Did prosecutors prove beyond a reasonable doubt that she could appreciate her actions were wrong?
1: Fox's Nate Foy from the courthouse in Plymouth. And jobless claims came in slightly below expectations last week, falling by 4,000 to 203,000, remaining at historic lows as layoffs stay rare. 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
1: A judge suspends court proceedings against a man arrested at a golf course owned by President Trump.
7: A Los Angeles County judge is sending Janine Giantielli to a mental health court and suspending criminal proceedings after an evaluation indicated he was not mentally fit to stand trial. Tielli, a former U.S. Marine, claimed he worked for the State Department when he was arrested earlier this month at Trump National Golf Course, Los Angeles, when he was being seen wearing an earpiece and taking pictures of the area where President Trump was scheduled to attend a Republican National Committee dinner. Investigators found weapons on Tielli as well as in his vehicle and home. He also reportedly had writings that included schedules for the First Lady and members of the President's Secret Service detail. Tanya J. Powers, Fox News.
1: Commissioner Roger Goodell says the NFL is looking into whether the 49ers owner Jed York will be punished for violating the league's personal conduct policy.
8: York was arrested in a mobile home park in Ohio after police said he was attempting to pay for sex with a woman he believed to be a prostitute. He was initially charged with engaging in prostitution, but prosecutors amended that to disorderly conduct. TMZ obtained police body cam video of Sunday's arrest.
9: What are you doing here?
10: Just driving.
9: You meeting anybody?
10: No.
8: Owners have been previously punished for violating the personal conduct policy. Jim Irsay got six games following a guilty plea on driving while impaired. Robert Kraft was investigated but not punished by the league. He was arrested for allegedly paying for sex. Jay Berman, Fox News.
1: Palace officials say Norway's King Harald is in very serious condition after his health deteriorated. The 89-year-old monarch has been hospitalized in Oslo after a bacterial blood infection. Crown Prince Haakon has been serving as regent while his father is hospitalized. I'm Carmen Roberts. This is Fox News.
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12: Turning to KMMO weather at 8:06. Sunny today, highs in the mid-80s, north winds to 5 miles per hour. Mostly clear tonight, lows in the lower 60s, north winds to 5 miles per hour in the evening, becoming light and variable. Sunny on Friday, highs in the mid-80s, light and variable winds to 5 miles per hour in the afternoon. Mostly clear Friday night, lows in the mid-60s, winds to 5 miles per hour. Mostly sunny on Saturday, highs around 90. Saturday night through Monday night, partly cloudy, lows in the mid-70s, highs in the mid-90s. Currently outside our KMMO studios on Highway 65 here in Marshall, 66 degrees and mostly clear. We've got 94% relative humidity and a 3-mile-per-hour wind to the north.
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10: 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So Jason Aldean, you got to promise me you're not going to tell on me. Seth Gobert in the morning show, 8:09. Thanks for coming by.

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4: 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Sending birthday greetings out today to Jamie Willis Parrish in Marshall. Happy birthday from your mom, your husband Bobby and the boys, Mama Connie, Florence, and Shane. Happy birthday going out to Dan Marshall in Sykeston. Happy birthday from your cousin, B.J. Marshall. Happy birthday going out to Jolie Clark in Sweet Springs. Happy birthday from Alice Pettigrew and Kelly Nils. And happy birthday going out to Stephanie Hull in Sedalia. Happy birthday from your husband, Kyle, Elliot, and the rest of your family. Happy birthday going out to Karen Mullins in Marshall. Happy birthday from your family and from Elmer and Kat Van Buren. Happy birthday from Elmer and Kat Van Buren going out to Patty Galden in Marshall. Happy birthday, Patty. And finally today, happy birthday going out to Taylor Hedgepeth, turning 9 today in Marshall. Happy birthday from your mom and dad, from Eli, Matthew, and your grandma Becky and Dave, and Papa Dave, and from the rest of your family. If you missed any of our birthday greetings, you can find them at our website, KMMO.com. We'll have those posted for you momentarily. They're right on the tip of my tongue. 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
6: 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Sunny today, highs in the mid-80s, north winds to 5 miles per hour. Mostly clear tonight, lows in the low 60s, north winds to 5 miles per hour in the evening, becoming light and variable. Sunny on Friday, highs in the mid-80s, light and variable winds to 5 miles per hour in the afternoon. Mostly clear Friday night, lows in the mid-60s, winds to 5 miles per hour. Currently it is 67 degrees in Columbia, 66 degrees in Madison, 67 degrees in Sedalia, and currently outside our KMMO studios on Highway 65 here in Marshall, 67 degrees and partly cloudy, 93% relative humidity, and we've got a 4-mile-per-hour wind to the north.
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6: 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You might even say it's a little heck on the heart.

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7: Thank you, Seth, and good morning. A public hearing prior to Wednesday morning session in the Saline County Commission saw commissioners agree to the tax rate for the next year, and Marshall Public School says the district was expecting a smoother second day of school following challenges and confusion that arose during bus rides home Tuesday. Details on these and more headlines in just...
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10: Missouri Net News, I'm Matt Pilger. An Ozarks area Missouri Sheriff's Office is releasing big numbers from a four-day music festival last week. Sue Danielson reports.
11: The Camden County Sheriff's Office has deputies seized over 700 pounds of drugs during the gathering of the Juggalos.
10: Missouri cattle producers are pushing back against the Trump administration's plan to increase imports of foreign ground beef. Missouri Cattlemen's Association Executive Vice President Mike Deering says he's hearing plenty of frustration from ranchers across the state.
12: When you're buying that beef 25% under market value and undercutting the producer here in the United States of America, that's the real concern.
10: Some deer hunting season changes take effect this fall, prompted by a dramatic increase in non-resident hunters. Jason Isabella of the Missouri Department of Conservation says,
13: last year we were over 42,000.
10: This is Missouri Net.
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7: A public hearing prior to Wednesday morning session of the Saline County Commission saw commissioners agree to the tax rate for the next year. The hearing drew no public comment and commissioners agreed to adopt the rates as presented. Commissioners again maintained the rates at the ceiling as calculated by the state auditor's office. However, there will be an increase in the general rate this year as the auditor's office did not include a mandatory rollback to account for general sales tax revenue. The county is projecting annual property tax revenues at just over $3 million. The rates are posted with this story on our website, KMMO.com. During the regular session that followed, Southern District Commissioner Monty Fenner noted that work had begun to replace the 245th Road Bridge north of Mount Leonard, while Northern District Commissioner Stephanie Goodett announced that the wastewater treatment facility at the Marshall Junction has received its permit from the Missouri Department of Natural Resources. Commissioners also gave preliminary approval to a request from the Marshall Cultural Council for use of the courthouse lawn for next year's Shopping Under the Sun event scheduled for August 7th, 2027. Marshall Public School Superintendent Kayla Pettit says the district was expecting a smoother second day of school following challenges and confusion that arose Tuesday during bus rides home. Pettit says the district is continuing to grapple with a shortage of drivers, resulting in changes to some bus routes and reports that two students got off at the wrong stop Tuesday afternoon. However, Pettit says that after dealing with the confusion, all students were able to make it home safe.
17: It was an oddity that we really don't understand, but for some reason we had one route that transposed times. So because we do not have enough drivers, we have drivers that are running double routes, and for some reason, one of those double backs, we call it, it had transposed times and stops. So we ended up running the same route number with two groups of kids that all should have been on one bus, and that just created a great deal of confusion. We just went in and manually fixed it since the system didn't do it itself, and that should take care of it because we went in one by one and fixed them by hand.
7: Pettit says Marshall schools are still short on bus drivers as their newest hires are not yet fully trained to begin driving routes.
17: This year, I would say, was particularly challenging because we are down 8 bus drivers from what we ended the school year with last year, and we're down a trainer for training new drivers. So we have some unusual additional circumstances that we have to try to overcome. But, you know, most importantly, we ended the day yesterday. Everybody did make it home safely. There was an abundance of confusion, and that was really unfortunate, but I'm glad everybody made it home okay.
7: Pettit adds that the district spent much of Tuesday evening reviewing their systems and routes to prevent a repeat. He reminds parents to follow the district's social media pages for bus route updates or to contact their school in the event an issue arises. No injuries were reported following a building collapse Tuesday evening in downtown Sedalia. Sedalia Fire Department Chief Matt Irwin tells us that crews responded to the structure collapse around 6:50 at the intersection of Main and Ohio. Irwin said the building and 5 adjacent structures were in the process of being demolished, but that no one was in or near the building at the time of the collapse. Pumper crews sprayed the scene down with water to prevent dust from entering the air. as cleanup crews worked to collect bricks and other debris. Irwin says his crews were on the scene for about 2.5 hours. A release from the city of Sedalia says that the owners of the 6 buildings had active demolition permits for each structure and an engineering demolition plan on file to address the work. Following the collapse, the demolition that was initially planned to take up to 6 months will now go on an accelerated schedule, with the structures expected to be gone by September 8th. Main Street from Ohio west to Osage will remain closed as the demolition progresses. And city crews in Fayette responded to a water main break yesterday morning around 9 a.m. The break was reported at the intersection of South Bell and Cooper Streets. Residents near that intersection, as well as in the vicinity of Shields, Noland, and South Williams, may have experienced no water or very low water pressure as crews worked to address the break and complete repairs. City officials say that crews were working to restore normal water service as quickly as possible. 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I'm Kyle Hill.
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3: Ron decided to go on a week trip. 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
3: Kind of toward the end, the son, you know, said, "Dad, this has been the greatest time I've ever had with you, and it's been so good. And I know you have questions, and I know you have, and I'm going to be okay. You know what? I know you're worried about me, and yeah, I've made some, you know, dumb decisions, and I'm probably in agreement with most of those that you would say are dumb. But I'm coming back, and I just want you to know this has helped me so much.
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3: 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And I just want to thank you for that."
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2: 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Cash hogs are expected to open mixed. The market's been inconsistent this week following the recent trend. Processors were a little bit more aggressive in their procurement efforts earlier in the week and yesterday, but there continue to be concerns about short and long-term demand. Pork values closed 212 lower at 95.59. Loins, ribs, picnics, hams, and bellies were lower. Estimated hog slaughter was 484,000 head. And boxed beef closed sharply lower. Choice dropped 340 to 385.13, and select was 630 lower at 362.68. This program was brought to you by John Deere, where they're proud to support the American farmers and ranchers who harvest our future year in and year out. I'm Kellen Havikin for Brownfield.
3: Farming doesn't stop at 5 o'clock. Neither does Brownfield Ag News. I'm Brownfield reporter Kara Hart. 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
1: Taking a quick look at KMMO weather at 8:50. Sunny today, highs in the mid-80s, north winds to 5 miles per hour. Mostly clear tonight, lows in the low 60s, north winds to 5 miles per hour in the evening, then becoming light and variable. Sunny on Friday, highs in the mid-80s, light and variable winds to 5 miles per hour in the afternoon. Mostly clear Friday night, lows in the mid-60s, winds to 5 miles per hour. Currently, 68 degrees in Moberly, 68 degrees in Miami, 69 degrees in Lamont, and currently outside our KMMO studios on Highway 65 here in Marshall, 68 degrees and mostly sunny, 92% relative humidity, and we have a 5 mile per hour wind to the north.
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0: flash flood in Nepal and Tibet kills at least 350 people, with more than 1,300 missing, including 65 Americans. White House Press Secretary Karoline Leavitt responding on Fox.
1: The first priority for this president and for Secretary Rubio will always be Americans. And so we're focused on rescuing every American that we possibly can. We're already, of course, doing that. As I said, we've rescued a handful thus far, and that effort will continue.
0: But the catastrophic damage has made it very tough to rescue survivors. Red Cross Nepal Chief David Fisher tells Fox.
2: We've been able to access some of the affected areas where there are many, many traumatized people. But unfortunately, some of the areas can only be reached by helicopter.
0: Geologists say it appears that a glacier collapsed yesterday, sending a deadly torrent of water and mud several stories high, tearing through the area. And now Nepal is warning of fresh danger from rising lake water. The White House stays focused on applying economic pressure on Iran rather than military action. And as Fox's Trey Yingst reports from Tel Aviv, sanctions are having an effect.
3: New images from inside of Iran show lines at gas stations in the country, an indication the naval blockade and sanctions are starting to have a tangible effect. Inflation numbers are also rising in Iran as the currency weakens. This is affecting the entire population of Iran. Regional intelligence sources tell Fox News there is growing concern among officials in Tehran about the possibility of renewed protests in Iran over the economic situation.
0: In Massachusetts, Lindsey Clancy's murder trial resumed during the past hour with closing arguments expected to take about 90 minutes. A jury must decide whether she knew killing her three children was wrong or if she is not criminally responsible due to her claim of postpartum psychosis. America's listening to Fox News.
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0: The 29 states that sued Meta over allegations of teen social media addiction are cheering the company's agreement to settle the case.
7: Let us celebrate this bipartisan historic win.
8: This is a major moment to clean up an industry that has been hurting our kids.
0: Attorney General Chris Mayes from Arizona and AG Rob Bonta from California. Meta, which owns Instagram and Facebook, has agreed to pay nearly $18 billion and add stronger child safety measures without admitting any wrongdoing. New York's Amish community is threatening a mass exodus.
9: The threat sparked by a vaccine mandate fight that the religious community is taking to the Supreme Court. The state health department is continuing to slap fines on tiny Amish schools that have refused to comply with a vaccine decree. The community, which is 25,000 strong, is issuing an ultimatum to state bureaucrats to ease off or they'll pack their bags and leave. New York state law requires kids to get shots in order to attend K through 12 schools. Chris DeMeo, Fox News.
0: And we got a fresh reading on employment from the U.S., and it seems to be stable, according to Fox's Jenny Casola.
10: Another weekly update on the job market suggests layoffs remain subdued. There were 203,000 new claims for unemployment benefits filed last week, down 4,000 from the previous week, and the number of continuing claims, those remaining on benefits for the week of August 15th, declined to 1.77 million. The small changes in jobless claims continue to suggest employers are holding off on large layoffs. Stability in the job market has supported the Federal Reserve holding off on raising interest rates, even though the most recent inflation reading, the PCE price index, came in hotter than expected for July. Jenny Coselda, Fox News.
0: And stock to open slightly higher after that report. The Dow now, though, down 18 points. I'm Carmen Roberts. This is Fox News.
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15: Turning to KMMO weather at 9:07, sunny today, highs in the mid-80s, north winds to 5 miles per hour. Mostly clear tonight, lows in the lower 60s, north winds to 5 miles per hour in the evening, becoming light and variable. Sunny on Friday, highs in the mid-80s, light and variable winds to 5 miles per hour in the afternoon. Friday night, mostly clear, lows in the mid-60s, winds to 5 miles per hour. Mostly sunny on Saturday, highs around 90. Saturday night through Monday night, partly cloudy, lows in the mid-70s, highs in the mid-90s. Currently it is 70 degrees and mostly clear outside our KMMO studios on Highway 65 in Marshall. 89% relative humidity. And we have a 6-mile-per-hour wind to the north.
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15: At 9:10, we are back, and joining us this morning, he is out and about, Larry Smith. Good morning, Larry.
20: Hey, good morning, Seth. We're here at Springwater Greenhouse and Landscaping. It's a fall open house, and I'm with Sherry, as always, here. And Sherry, you can always tell when you open that front door and you walk in what season is either we're celebrating or what we have in store for folks, and you definitely have the fall decoration.
21: Yeah, the girls have been working really hard, and so we're all decorated for fall. We've probably got about five or six different areas, and this year we kind of named them. So I know I'm going to get this one wrong, but because I forgot to write it down. But I think when you come in the door, it's like autumn at the farmhouse. So the girls have named every area. I think it just looks really good this year. It's very lots of garlands and wreaths, and lots of little decor to set around. So I think the girls about done themselves.
20: They have. There's so many different little tables and sections and racks that I see just looking up from back here up to the front. Just a lot of pumpkin, a lot of fall things, and definitely pumpkins.
21: Yeah, lots of pumpkins, wooden pumpkins. There's velvet pumpkins, little pumpkins to set on tables, some that will go outside by your front porch. And then, of course, you're way in the back, so you don't get to see the amount of ribbon that we have for fall. So lots of ribbons. If you need bows switched out on your wreaths on your front door, we can make them. You can pick out ribbon. We have lots of ribbon. So just excited that it's fall, and it is our fall open house. It's now through Sunday, and we're here 8 to 5 today and tomorrow. Or, I'm sorry, 8 to 5:30 today and Friday, 8 to 5 on Saturday, and then 8 to 3 on Sunday.
20: Very good. Sherry, anything else you'd like to add?
21: No, I just think, you know, everybody come out. It's starting to cool down a little bit. Hopefully this weekend will be a little cooler, but, you know, we're excited. And, I mean, for me, I think I'm going to switch my front porch out maybe this week or next week. It's been all 4th of July, but I'm ready for some fall color.
20: There you go. Thanks, Sherry. We'll be back in just a bit here. Fall open house, Springwater Greenhouse and Landscaping, and Marshall reporting live for KMMO. I'm Larry Smith.

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4: 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Dorchester, Wisconsin this morning steady at 64. Major direct markets could have at least a lower undertone after yesterday's big negotiated run. Pork on Wednesday was down $2.12 at $95.55. Yesterday's hog slaughter was an estimated 484,000 head, up 13,000 on the week, and just about unchanged on the year. Box beef was sharply lower. Choices down $3.40 at $385.13. Select beef was down $6.30 at $362.68. In Chicago, September beans are down 11.5. September corn is 6 lower. September wheat in Chicago is 4 higher. Soybeans and corn are both seeing some profit-taking today, giving back some gains and watching the weather. Still expecting at least some adjustment in the USDA's next round of production numbers on yield when those come out on September 11th. New crop sales on both corn and soybeans pretty solid overall. As for wheat, it is mixed. It's consolidating, mostly firm, monitoring Black Sea exports along with U.S. and global weather conditions. Weekly export sales on wheat above average. Live and feeder cattle are seeing an oversold bounce. October live is up 217 at 212.95. December's 220 higher at 214.87. September feeders are up 467 at 323.72. October's 525 higher at 319.50. And hogs are down on profit taking in yesterday's lower close in pork, along with the ongoing questions about sustained demand. Most active October is down 22 at 80.67. 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John Perkins, Brownfield.
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7: 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Larry Smith's out there today. What's going on out there, Larry?
8: Hey, I tell you what, Seth, they've got this place decorated to the hilt already for autumn. We are talking autumn, and when you think of autumn, one thing, especially in this area, people think of is mums. And do we have mums, Sherry?
9: We do have mums. This year we've got a couple of different sizes. We usually grow a 9-inch. This year we have an 8-inch. We actually have some mums that are showing a little color, which is kind of new for us. Usually ours are a little late to color up because we like them to last longer. So we've staggered them even a little bit more this year. So we've got an early crop that's showing a little bit of color. So mums are in. I got a few pansies in this week, not a lot, but they're starting to come in. Ornamental kale. We've got ornamental peppers. Swan and Izzy are doing a little change out today for some people. So definitely the time to start thinking about it. I know it's still a little warm, but like I told you, next week, I'm switching my front porch out because I'm ready for fall. I'm ready for warm weather to be out of here.
8: I think everybody is. No, but that's as far as mums, you do have several varieties there. And
9: yeah, several varieties. Yeah, different colors, white, orange, red, yellow. We've got some big bushel basket ones that have a big grass in the middle and three big mums in them. And then, of course, we have one we call Bonnie. We call it the Chief.
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7: Taking a quick look at KMMO weather at 925. Sunny today, highs in the mid-80s. North winds to 5 miles per hour. Mostly clear tonight, lows in the low 60s. North winds to 5 miles per hour in the evening, becoming light and variable. Sunny on Friday, highs in the mid-80s. Light and variable winds to around 5 miles per hour in the afternoon. Mostly clear Friday night, lows in the mid-60s, winds to 5 miles per hour. Currently, 71 degrees in Columbia, 70 degrees in Blackwater, 70 degrees in Higginsville. And currently outside our KMMO studios on Highway 65 here in Marshall, 71 degrees and mostly clear. We've got 85% relative humidity and a 7-mile-per-hour wind to the north-northeast.
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0: 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Seth Coburn at 9:30 with our rummage sale roundup, a review of rummage sales going on in the area this weekend. The first is a rummage sale at 1617 Sunset Street in Westport, also Marshall, that is Marshall apparently, Friday, August 28th from 9 a.m. to 5 p.m. and Saturday, August 29th from 9 a.m. to 2 p.m. They'll have women's clothing and coats of all sizes, women's shoes 7 to 10, men's clothes large and XL, holiday decor, housewares, girls' clothing sizes 10 to 14, girls' shoes size 3 to 5, quilting patterns and miscellaneous purchases, jewelry, bags, and luggage. A garage sale at 326 West K Street in Marshall on Friday, August 27th, 9 a.m. to 2 p.m. They'll have end tables, a bar stool, lots of Hollywood decorations, ladies' clothing, lots of flowers in hanging baskets, and miscellaneous. A garage sale at 1633 Dexter Avenue in Marshall, Thursday, August 27th, Friday, August 28th, from 9 a.m. to 3 p.m. We're going to have golf clubs, electronics, children's beds, and lots of miscellaneous. It's a big, big sale, it says here. A garage sale at 963 South Lafayette in Marshall on Friday, August 28th, from 1 p.m. to 5 p.m., and Saturday, August 29th, from 8 a.m. till noon. They'll have an antique chaise lounge, antique chair, plants, pots, books, jewelry, shows, purses, women's clothes, XS to large, and a household miscellaneous. And finally, a garage sale at 718 Crestwood Drive in Marshall on Thursday, that's today, from noon to 4, Friday from 9 a.m. to question mark, and Saturday from 9 a.m. to question mark. They'll have angels, women's winter clothes, coats, and new clothing, and lots of miscellaneous. And that is our rummage sale roundup. And we've got Larry Smith, who's been hanging on with us for a couple minutes. We had a little problem with his last call, but he is back out at the Springwater Greenhouse and Landscaping. Larry.
1: Yeah, we're here, Seth, at the fall open house. I'm with Sherry once again. And Sherry, we talked about mums and fall decorations. Now let's talk about trees. Is it a good time to be planting trees?
2: It will be a good time to plant trees. It's still a little warm, but it's a great time to come out. They're starting to get a little color to them. So a lot of people are coming out and picking out what they want, tagging it, putting half down. And then when it finally cools down and it's a little cooler to plant, so I'd say in about 2 weeks, we love to plant probably starting the middle of September, up till the first ground freezes. So sometimes bigger trees, it'll be December. So great time to plant in the fall. I mean, there's lots of things to choose from. Maples, oaks, we've got, and they have great fall color. The autumn brilliant serviceberry, which sometimes gets overlooked by the dogwood, has blooms white in the spring, has beautiful red color in the fall. So lots of things to choose from, like ornamental smaller trees to great big shade trees. So like I said, it's a great time to pick them out, probably a better time to plant in a couple of weeks.
1: Very good. And I know there are some beautiful trees out there, and folks, if they need landscaping help, you have Paula there. Do they do tree planting at a charge?
2: Yeah, so there is a charge to plant the trees, but that does guarantee them. So there is some payback with that. But, yeah, so it's a great time also if you're planning some fall landscaping. Like I said, the fall open house is this weekend. So come out and we can show you some of the trees. We're here here today and Friday till 5:30, 8 to 5 on Saturday, and then 8 to 3 on Sunday.
1: Sherry, thanks a lot. We'll do this in a little while again.
2: Okay, thanks, Larry.
1: Thank you.
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4: Soybeans and corn are lower, cattle are higher, hogs are mixed. I'm John Perkins with a Brownfield Market Update. Farming's in your DNA and Stein's as well. Stein offers seed genetics developed by farmers for farmers. Stein has yield, live life your way with Stein. Soybeans are seeing some profit taking, giving back some gains while watching the weather with spillover from soybean oil. Actually, soybean oil is reverse course here this morning. It is currently higher with crude oil now in positive territory. There are still, though, some SRE concerns for bean oil at this point. Weekly old crop export sales were good. New crop was strong. September beans are down 8 at 1246 and a quarter. November's 8 lower at 1258. September bean meal is down 250 at 326.20. And again, after some early losses with the higher moving crude oil, soybean oil in September's up 76 at 67.98. Corn's taking some profits, still expecting at least some cut in the USDA's yield guess next month. Old crop export sales marketing your low for corn. New crop up on the week. September's down 7 3/4 at 506. December 7 3/4 lower at 528 3/4. Wheat's mixed, mostly firm. Monitoring Black Sea exports. U.S. export sales were larger than average, but still don't show any signs of clear signs of improved demand. September Chicago's up 3.5 at 734. With technical support, December cotton's up 113 at 90.27, and September rice is 4.5 higher at 14.88. Live and feeder cattle look oversold. October live's up 290 at 213.67. December's 292 higher at 215.37. September feeders are up 577 at 324.77. And hogs are mostly lower on spread trade and profit taking after yesterday's modest gains. October's down 25 at 80.65. December's holding at 70.97. I'm John Perkins with a Brownfield Market Update.
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0: 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Getting a little bit of a late start this morning. 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
2: Leading off in Sedalia this morning, 660-221-9410. He's got six pieces of ribbed barn metal. He's got a Stevens 12-gauge pump shotgun for sale, and he's got a piece of artificial turf for sale in Sedalia, 660-221-9410. Good morning. Man, we missed that caller. We'll go on to the next one. Good morning. You're on Swap Shop.
3: I'm calling from Sedalia, and I have two items. I have three plaques that you put on the wall, and they come from the 1960s and early 70s. They're made of plastic, years of nights on them against velvet. But at that time, they made the plastic look so real that you can't imagine what they compared to what they make now. I want $250 a piece for them, or I'll make a deal on all three. 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I want $15 for the weed whacker. But they need to understand that it's useful for specific weeds in already treated areas. 660-619-3027.
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4: 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I have a Sharps Bros AR-15 rifle lower. It's called the Jack. It looks like a skull, and I'm asking $100 for it. And you can reach me at 660-412-1041.
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4: 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We are back on the region's most listened to and talked about program. Heading right back to the phones. Good morning. 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
14: Soybeans and corn are lower, cattle are higher, hogs are mixed. 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Soybeans and corn are down on profit taking, with September beans 4.5 lower at 12.49¾, and November down 4.5 at 12.61¼. September corn's 4¾ lower at 5.09¼. December's down 4.5 at 5.32. Cattle look oversold. October live's up 272 at 213.70. December's 272 higher at 215.30. September feeders are up 485 at 323.85. And hogs are mixed, mostly lower on spread trade and profit taking, with October down 17 at 80.72 and December up 20 at 71.17. Crude oil continues to trade firm. John Perkins, Brownfield.
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4: 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We got time for a couple more callers, so let's go right back to the phones. Good morning. You're on Swap Shop. Good morning.
17: That me?
4: Yes, that is you.
17: I am looking for a pickup bed camper. One of the larger ones would be all right. An older one, something that's livable. 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And I'm looking for a good 12 to 14-foot flatbed trailer, single axle. And also looking for some 9 or 10-foot tall used 2x4 lumber from an old house or something that had high ceilings or and possibly some other lumber. 660-376-2511.
4: And where are you calling from?
17: Marceline.
4: Marceline, for this caller, 660-376-2511. He's looking for a pickup bed camper or travel trailer, a 12 to 14 foot flatbed trailer, and also used lumber. 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Let's see who we've got. Good morning, and no, not that caller. Good morning. 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
23: The jury may get the Clancy case today.
24: It is for you to determine, in light of all the evidence, whether the defendant had a mental disease or defect.
23: And that is Judge William Sullivan instructing the jury in Massachusetts in the murder trial of Lindsey Clancy ahead of closing arguments this morning.
24: If the Commonwealth has proved to you beyond a reasonable doubt that the defendant was not suffering from a mental disease or defect at the time of the killing, the Commonwealth has satisfied its burden of proving that the defendant was criminally responsible.
23: And Clancy claims that postpartum psychosis caused her to strangle her three young children to death. After closing arguments, the judge will instruct jurors on possible verdicts, including murder and manslaughter, or not being criminally responsible. Now, if Clancy is not convicted, she could likely be committed to a psychiatric facility. Tsunami-like floods struck Nepal and Tibet, killing at least 353 people.
25: More than 1,300 people, including U.S. citizen tourists, are missing, along with religious visitors. The flooding is blamed on a collapsing glacier that sent an enormous wall of water and mud several stories high, destroying buildings and roadways running through the valleys of the Himalayas. The U.S. Embassy in Nepal says they're working to locate and assist all U.S. citizens affected.
23: Fox's Evan Brown reporting. Tropical storm Dolly forms in the Atlantic Ocean.
26: This was a disturbance that made its way off the African coast come Monday, and we're still watching its progression.
23: Fox weather meteorologist Melanie Black. Now, Dolly's name was already on the storm list for the season, so the storm's not named after the late superstar Dolly Parton. However, it is a fitting tribute to a woman who took the entertainment world by storm. 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
23: The Qatari Prime Minister is in Tehran to meet with Iranian officials today. Fox's Trey Yingst has more from Tel Aviv.
30: The visit comes as President Trump told Al Jazeera that the U.S. is achieving a very big victory, but the war will continue as long as necessary. Another report crossed of an oil tanker being hit with an unknown projectile in the Strait of Hormuz earlier this week. The IRGC warned Wednesday that the strait would not be opened until the United States accepts Iranian demands.
23: And Secretary of State Marco Rubio says the U.S. is leaning into its economic D-Day sanctions rather than attacking Iran. Serbian state TV reports that Radic Mladic, the general who oversaw the atrocities in Bosnia in the 1990s, has died at a UN prison in The Hague at age 84. UN court officials told the AP they could not immediately confirm his death. Backlash continues against flock cameras.
31: Another weekly update on
32: the use of flock cameras, automated license plate readers made by Flock Safety, has become a major national issue across the country and across political parties. Flock Safety branding itself as a tool to fight crime, find missing people, even recover stolen vehicles. Now dozens of municipalities are canceling or suspending the use of the cameras following reports of widespread misuse. It's also on the radar now of Missouri Republican U.S. Senator Josh Hawley, who heads the Senate Judiciary Subcommittee on Crime and Counterterrorism. He's launching an investigation into the legality of the technology. Sue Guzman, Fox News.
23: The Coast Guard says it seized more than 7,000 pounds of cocaine from a suspected smuggling boat off of Puerto Rico. And Europeans' soccer's governing body, the UEFA, is preparing a criminal complaint against FIFA president Gianni Infantino in Swiss courts. That move could escalate tensions between the organization and FIFA. I'm Carmen Roberts, and this is Fox News.
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4: Here. Turning to KMMO weather at 10:06, sunny today, highs in the mid-80s, north winds to 5 miles per hour. Mostly clear tonight, lows in the low 60s, north winds to 5 miles per hour in the evening, becoming light and variable. Sunny on Friday, highs in the mid-80s, light and variable winds to 5 miles per hour in the afternoon. Friday night, mostly clear, lows in the mid-60s, winds to 5 miles per hour. Mostly sunny on Saturday, highs around 90. Saturday night through Monday night, partly cloudy, lows in the mid-70s, highs in the mid-90s. Currently, it is 74 degrees and mostly clear outside our KMMO studios on Highway 65 here in Marshall. 73% relative humidity, and we have a 6-mile-per-hour wind to the north.
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4: 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Larry Smith is out at Springwater Greenhouse and Landscaping for their big fall open house sale. And Larry, what's going on out there today?
7: Yes, Seth, I tell you what, it's a great day to get out. The weather's good, and Sherry and all the crew here at Springwater Greenhouse have a lot of great fall items here. It is the fall open house. This one thing we want to talk about is fall food, Sherry. You've got a great selection of that.
8: Yes, yeah, so we carry the Wind and Willow products, and we also carry a salsa. So we're sampling them for the next 4 days. I think we're sampling BLT cheese ball, and they have a new donut, apple cinnamon donut one, and then, of course, I believe the other one's the roasted red pepper dip. So those are kind of old traditional ones. The donut one is new. So we're tasting those. We also have a new drink line called D. Marie, and we're tasting a Tiger Touchdown Tailgate drink, which is one of my favorites. So we have that we're tasting, and then, of course, we have soda water to drink. But just got this kind of the football tailgating area. Yeah. So we've got some cool little football napkins and things to kind of get ready for football season. So kind of a cool area. I don't know. I like food. So.
7: Me too. The time is here. Your sister picks me up with three different dips. And I tell you what, every one of those is delicious. It'd be hard to decide.
8: Well, they are really good. And the great thing is they're pretty easy to make. Probably takes about 10-15 minutes to make any of the three, so that's the great thing. Doesn't take very many ingredients. But the other thing I want to talk about too is it is our fall open house, and we do have our spinner discount, so you get to spin the wheel before you shop, so you know how much of a discount you get. I think it has 20, 25, and 30 on it, so you can know what your discount is prior to purchasing. Of course, we talked about moms. We have moms outside, so lots of things going on. So come out and see us. We're here today and tomorrow till 5:30, 8 to 5 on Saturday, and 8 to 3 on Sunday.
7: Sherry, thank you. We'll be back in just a bit.
8: Thanks, Larry.
7: We are here, folks, the fall open house, Springwater Greenhouse. Come on out and see us. It's broadcast on KMMO, reporting live. I'm Larry Smith.

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4: Soybeans and hogs are mixed. Corn's down, cattle are up. I'm John Perkins with a Brownfield Market Update. 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Stein has yield. Soybeans have turned mixed, but remain mostly weak, and corn is down, essentially consolidating after yesterday's strength. September beans are a quarter lower now at 12.54 and a quarter. November's down a half at 12.65 and a half. September corn's 3.75 lower at 5.10 and a quarter. December's down 3.5 at 5.33. Cattle are oversold. Feeders have additional support from the weakness in corn. Most active October lives up 272 at 213.50, and October feeders are 602 higher at 320.27. And on spread trade and oversold signals, October hogs are down 7 at 80.82. December leans up 40 at 71.37. John Perkins, Brownfield.
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2: Real Radio KMMO taking a quick look at KMMO weather. Sunny today, highs in the mid-80s, north winds to 5 miles per hour. Mostly clear tonight, lows in the low 60s, north winds to 5 miles per hour in the evening, becoming light and variable. Sunny on Friday, highs in the mid-80s, light and variable winds to 5 miles per hour in the afternoon. Mostly clear Friday night, lows in the mid-60s, winds to 5 miles per hour. Currently, it is 74 degrees in Harrisburg, 74 degrees in Tipton, 75 degrees in Lexington, and currently outside our KMMO studios on Highway 65 here in Marshall, 74 degrees, mostly clear. We've got 70% relative humidity and a 6 mile per hour wind to the north.
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2: 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What's going on out at Springwater?
11: Yes, Seth, I tell you what, it's busy out here. We've got the Sherry and crew here working hard, getting ready for the, this is the fall open house, and we do have one thing with fall is mums. We do have mums, right?
12: Yeah, we're going to give us a second try on these mums. So, yeah, mums are here. They've been here all summer. The girls do a great job growing them. It's a watering thing every day with us here. So we've got a couple different sizes of mums. We've got our big bushel baskets with the big red grass and three mums in them. We also have a nice 9-inch mum and some smaller ones. We have some starting to show a little color. So we've got them staggered, so if you want something early, you can have color now, and then we've got some if you want to elongate it to like October, November. So we also do custom pottings, which the girls are actually doing some of that today. So when you're ready, we've got mums, kale, ornamental peppers. We got some new Gerber daisies. We got quite a bit of new stuff in. A few pansies. It's still probably a little warm for them. We're open in the next 2 weeks. We'll have more in. So kind of just ready. I think I told you earlier, I am changing my front porch over next week. So it is our fall open house. You can spin for a discount when you come in. So we're tasting some food, and we've got a drink mix for tasting. So we are here till 5:30 today and tomorrow, 8 to 5 on Saturday, and then 8 to 3 on Sunday.
11: I've got to know, what is your favorite color of mums?
12: Probably the red. It's probably, I tend to lean towards that. I don't mind the yellow, but the red's my favorite.
11: Very good. Sherry will be back in just a bit here. This broadcast on KMMO, reporting live. I'm Larry Smith.

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3: 60. Turning to KMMO weather at 10:35, sunny today, highs in the mid-80s, north winds to 5 miles per hour. Mostly clear tonight, lows in the low 60s, north winds to 5 miles per hour in the evening, becoming light and variable. Sunny on Friday, highs in the mid-80s, light and variable winds to 5 miles per hour in the afternoon. Mostly sunny on Saturday, highs around 90. Saturday night through Monday night, partly cloudy, lows in the mid-70s, highs in the mid-90s. Currently, it is 75 degrees and sunny outside our KMMO studios on Highway 65 here in Marshall. 68% relative humidity, and we have a 5-mile-per-hour wind to the north.
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1: A little bit of a cool down, but there's tons of shrubs for fall that have color. Like burning bush is one of my favorite ones. It has great fall red color. There's also something called sweet spire that have good fall color. So there's definitely things that will give you some fall, like fire chief arborvitas. So it's a great time to be thinking about it. We start planting. Some people are planting now. If you can water, you can plant. Got lots of good stuff in stock, evergreen, deep arborvitae I talked about, Heller, one of my favorites. So I think there's lots of things to choose from out here. The girls are here to help you. You can always bring in measurements and pick out some stuff for your landscaping. It is our fall open house, so you can spin the wheel 20, 25, and 30 on it. That's for the next 4 days. So we're here today.
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2: Thanks, Sharon. One more. We'll do that a little bit later on. Thank you. Reporting live for KMMO, I'm Larry Smith.

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5: 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Soybeans have rallied on commercial demand, with September up 4 at 12.58 and a quarter, and November 3 higher at 12.69. Corn still seeing some profit taking. September's 2 and a quarter lower at 5.11 and 3 quarters. December's down 2 and a quarter at 5.34 and a quarter. Live and feeder cattle are solidly higher, with feeders in the lead on the weakness in corn. October lives up 257 at 213.40. December's 277 higher, 215.35. September feeders up 422 at 323.22. And hogs are mostly higher on spread trade and oversold signals, with October down 12 at 80.77. And December up 42 at 71.40. John Perkins, Brownfield.
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0: pitch to the jury. I'm Lisa Brady, Fox News. Prosecutors in Massachusetts arguing Lindsay Clancy knew right from wrong and was not suffering postpartum psychosis when her three young children were killed, or during mental health treatment for several months leading up to the killings.
1: None of them saw any signs of psychosis ever. So they're all wrong. All these different doctors at all these different practices, they're all collectively together wrong. That doesn't make sense.
0: Plymouth County Assistant DA Jennifer Sprague says Clancy's actions the day of the killings show control and planning, including sending her husband out to run errands and searching online how much time that would take. The defense argues Clancy, who tried to kill herself, was suffering from psychosis and was over-medicated. She's pleaded not guilty by reason of insanity. Moments ago, the judge just giving the jury instructions emphasizing a guilty verdict must go beyond probability to no reasonable doubt. President Trump heads to Texas today to raise money in a critical midterm Senate race.
2: The Lone Star State has emerged as a Senate battleground, with Democrat James Tallarico leading Republican Attorney General Ken Paxton in some polls.
3: Republicans are going to win Texas, let me tell you.
2: White House Press Secretary Karoline Leavitt says President Trump is hosting a fundraiser in Houston tonight for the RNC to continue a cash advantage over Democrats.
3: I also know he's going to be out there traversing the country, meeting with everyday Americans and campaigning on behalf of the great Republican candidates across the board.
2: Recent polling also shows a tighter than expected governor's race in Texas.
0: Fox's Jared Halpern at the White House. Rescue teams and military helicopters searching for hundreds of people still missing, including more than 60 Americans after deadly flooding along the Nepal-China border. More than 350 people are known dead. 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
0: A new tropical storm, Dolly, is now churning in the Atlantic.
7: The cyclone is still far out to sea, and while no watches or warnings are posted, the National Hurricane Center is advising people in the Leeward Islands to monitor the storm's progression. The storm could reach the islands and get close to Puerto Rico this weekend, bringing heavy rain. The storm's name of Dolly is getting some attention due to the recent passing of Dolly Parton. Those storm names are decided upon in advance as part of a predetermined list rotating every 6 years. In Miami, Eben Brown, Fox News.
0: Voice actor Peter Cullen has died, known for a variety of roles.
8: I am Optimus Prime, and I send this message to any surviving Autobots taking refuge among the stars.
0: Including Transformers and the voice of Eeyore from Disney's Winnie the Pooh franchise. His agent says Cullen died peacefully at home in L.A. He was 85. The head of NASA offering support for a possible out-of-this-world solution to the data center controversy.
9: NASA Administrator Jared Isaacman thinking outside the earthly box, backing a simple solution to environmental impact, telling Nexstar, let's take our data centers, put them in Earth orbit, take advantage of that free fusion reactor that's out there for us, and use that to ensure we win the space race and the AI race too. Solar energy being the free fusion reactor, answering the requirement for huge electric consumption. He notes that space data centers would need solar panels the size of several football fields and doesn't address construction logistics, but he calls it a fantastic solution, citing consensus with Elon Musk and others in the space industry. Therese Crowley, Fox News.
0: Stocks are higher. Right now, the Dow is up 152 points. The S&P and the NASDAQ also in the green. The NASDAQ's up more than 300. Oil prices are slightly higher. They're still over $82 a barrel. I'm Lisa Brady, Fox News.
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14: 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Sunny today, highs in the mid-80s, winds to 5 miles per hour. Mostly clear tonight, lows in the low 60s, winds to 5 miles per hour in the evening, becoming light and variable. Sunny on Friday, highs in the mid-80s, light and variable winds to 5 miles per hour in the afternoon. Friday night, mostly clear, lows in the low 60s, winds to 5 miles per hour. Mostly sunny on Saturday, highs around 90. Saturday night through Monday night, partly cloudy, lows in the mid-70s, highs in the mid-90s. Currently, it is 77 degrees and sunny outside our KMMO studios on Highway 65 here in Marshall. We've got 62% relative humidity, and the winds are at 6 miles per hour to the north-northwest.
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0: Real Radio, KMMO, Russell Dickerson, It Could Happen to Me. Seth Coburn and the morning show, it's 11:13, and It Could Happen to Larry Smith, too. Well, not probably not, but he's out at Springwater Green House and Landscaping for their big fall open house. Larry, how is things out in the garden?
1: Things are good in the garden and getting better all the time. We're going to get cooler weather, and things are going to be much better. Just ask Sherry Hacker here with Sherry. Tell folks about this. We got the fall open house here. Talk about that a little bit.
2: Yeah, so we have the fall open house. It runs through Sunday. We are decorated for fall. It's very fall festive in here. There's witchy stuff, pumpkins, wreaths, garlands, lots of fall ribbon. And then, of course, we talked about the outside. We've got all the mums, ornamental kale and peppers, so things to change your pots out. Of course, trees, it's a great time to kind of be picking out trees and getting ready for fall. So just, you know, kind of ready for the weather to kind of settle down from the heat and give us something a little cooler. So come out this week. We're here today and tomorrow till 5:30. We're here 8 to 5 on Saturday, and we're here 8 to 3. And one last thing, there is a discount. You get to spin for it. We have a wheel, so you can get 20, 25, or 30 off, and you get to spin before you shop.
1: That's even better. So that folks come out and check out all the things we've got here, all the autumn stuff, a lot of pumpkins and things, and don't forget to spin the wheel, right?
2: Yeah, don't forget to spin the wheel for your discount.
1: Sherry, thanks a lot. Anything you'd like to add?
2: Nope. Everybody have a great weekend, and yay for a little cooler weather today.
1: It's been fun. Thanks a lot. We'll do this again.
2: Thanks, Larry.
1: Thank you. It's broadcast on KMMO, reporting live. I'm Larry Smith.

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5: Taking a quick look at KMMO weather at 11:21, sunny today, highs in the mid-80s, north winds to 5 miles per hour, mostly clear tonight, lows in the lower 60s, north winds to 5 miles per hour in the evening, becoming light and variable. Sunny on Friday, highs in the mid-80s, light and variable winds to 10 to 5 miles per hour in the afternoon. Mostly clear Friday night, lows in the mid-60s, winds to 5 miles per hour. Currently it is 75 degrees in Carrollton, 75 degrees in Blackburn, 75 degrees in Centralia, and currently outside our KMMO studios on Highway 65 here in Marshall, 78 degrees and sunny, 60% relative humidity, and we've got a 6-mile-per-hour wind to the north-northwest.
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2: Thank you, Seth, and good morning. The Carrollton man accused of the shooting death of his ex-wife and another Carrollton resident has been found deceased, and a public hearing prior to Wednesday morning session of the Saline County Commission saw commissioners agree to the tax rate for the next year. Details on these and more headlines in just a moment.
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5: America's story is 250 years strong, built on freedom, determination, hard work, and the pioneering spirit that shaped this country. While WK hasn't been here from the very beginning, our family of hardworking professionals and customers have shared in the American story for 107 years. This is Kyle Weymouth. Since 1919, we've had the privilege of serving generations of families across Sedalia and West Central Missouri. Thank you for allowing WK to be a part of your family's story. Here's to America's past, our shared future, and many more miles together.
2: The Carrollton man accused of the shooting death of his ex-wife and another Carrollton resident has been found deceased. The Missouri State Highway Patrol says that 48-year-old Ryan Munson was found dead in Decatur, Illinois around 4 p.m. yesterday afternoon from what they described was a self-inflicted gunshot wound. According to the patrol, Decatur police and the U.S. Marshals Service attempted to serve an arrest warrant on Munson at an address in the southeastern part of that city when they discovered his body inside a recreational vehicle. An autopsy and investigation into his death is underway. According to the patrol, Munson had recently been charged by the Carroll County prosecuting attorney with two charges of first-degree murder. The patrol says their rural major case squad was called Sunday by the Carroll County Sheriff's Office to investigate a double homicide reported at a residence near the intersection of Route MM and County Road 250, about 6 miles east of Carrollton. The case squad and Carroll County Sheriff's Office say they obtained evidence connecting Munson to the deaths of 46-year-old Bobby Munson and 49-year-old Donald Horine, both of Carrollton. Court records indicate that the Munsons had divorced in September 2024, with Ryan Munson listing his employer at the time in Decatur. A public hearing prior to Wednesday morning's session of the Saline County Commission saw commissioners agree to the tax rate for the next year. The tax rate hearing drew no public comment, and commissioners agreed to adopt the rates as presented. Commissioners again maintained the rates at the ceiling as calculated by the state auditor's office. However, there will be an increase in the general rate this year as the auditor's office did not include a mandatory rollback to account for general sales tax revenue. The county is projecting annual property tax revenues at just over $3 million. The rates will be posted with this story on our website, KMMO.com. During the regular session that followed, Southern District Commissioner Monty Fenner noted that work has begun to replace the 245th Road Bridge north of Mount Leonard, while Northern District Commissioner Stephanie Gooden announced that the wastewater treatment facility at the Marshall Junction has received its permit from the Missouri Department of Natural Resources. Commissioners also gave preliminary approval to a request from the Marshall Cultural Council for use of the courthouse lawn for next year's Shopping Under the Sun event, scheduled for August 7th, 2027. A Sedalia woman sustained moderate injuries after a one-vehicle crash on Route 65 north of the Marshall Junction yesterday morning. A report from the Missouri State Highway Patrol says the crash occurred just after 8 a.m. when the vehicle driven by the 72-year-old went off the left side of northbound Route 65 near Route UU, traveled across the southbound lanes, and then struck a fence several times. The driver was taken to a Columbia hospital for treatment. Troopers say that the driver was not wearing her seatbelt at the time of the crash. And the Missouri Department of Transportation is fielding public comment over the next 3 weeks on plans to replace a pair of bridges over a railway in Howard County. From now until September 17th, MoDOT will receive community input on plans to replace the bridges over the Canadian Pacific Kansas City Railroad that carry business Route 240 east of Glasgow and Route 3 in Armstrong. MoDOT says the bridges are over 85 years old and are in poor condition. Public comment will be accepted on either project's page on MoDOT's website. website via email or traditional mail. MoDOT will also host an open house style meeting September 3rd from 4:30 to 6 in the Armstrong City Hall to field comment and answer questions about the project. Construction is expected to occur at some point in 2027 or 2028, depending on contractor schedules. We have a link to both project pages with this story on our website, KMMO.com. 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I'm Kyle Hill.
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1: Turning to KMMO weather at 11:36, sunny today, highs in the mid-80s, north winds to 5 miles per hour. Mostly clear tonight, lows in the low 60s, north winds to 5 miles per hour in the evening, becoming light and variable. Sunny on Friday, highs in the mid-80s, light and variable winds to turning to 5 miles per hour in the afternoon. Mostly clear Friday night, lows in the mid-60s, winds to 5 miles per hour. Mostly sunny on Saturday, highs around 90. Saturday night through Monday night, partly cloudy, lows in the mid-70s, highs in the mid-90s. Currently, 78 degrees and sunny outside our KMMO studios on Highway 65 here in Marshall. 58% relative humidity. And we've got a 5-mile-per-hour wind to the north-northeast.
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Seth Coburn in the Morning Show. Thanks for coming around.

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6: Soybeans and hogs are mostly higher. Corn's down, cattle are up. I'm John Perkins with a Brownfield Market Update. 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Stein has yield. Soybeans are mixed, mostly firm. There's some commercial activity in there today. September beans are up two at 12.56 and a quarter. November's two higher at 12.68. Taking profits, September corn's down two and three quarters at 5.11 and a quarter. December's two and a half lower at 5.34. Live and feeder cattle are higher, waiting for widespread direct business. October live's up 260 at 213.37. December's 277 higher, 215.35. September feeders are up 505 at 324.05. And on spread trade and technical buying, October hogs are down 37 at 80.52. December lean's up 25 at 71.22. Brownfield.
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15: Taking a quick look at KMMO weather at 11:53. Sunny today, highs in the mid-80s, north winds to 5 miles per hour. Mostly clear tonight, lows in the lower 60s, north winds to 5 miles per hour in the evening, becoming light and variable. Sunny on Friday, highs in the mid-80s, light and variable winds to 5 miles per hour in the afternoon. Mostly clear Friday night, lows in the mid-60s, winds to 5 miles per hour. Currently, it's 77 degrees in Clark, 77 degrees in Meadville, 81 degrees in Warrensburg, and currently outside our KMMO studios on Highway 65 here in Marshall, 78 degrees and sunny, 58% relative humidity, and we have a 7-mile-per-hour wind to the...
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0: The jury has the case on Lisa Brady, Fox News. At the murder trial of Lindsay Clancy, the Massachusetts mom charged with killing her three young children, deliberations just beginning after lengthy instructions from the judge and closing arguments.
1: With her attorney, Kevin Reddington, referencing the, quote, lousy medical care she got from various mental health providers.
2: Because one thing this kid did was try to do what she was supposed to do. She took the drugs as she was told to take them.
1: Clancy has pleaded not guilty by reason of insanity in the killings of her three kids, all under age six, in January 2023.
0: Fox's Tanya J. Powers. The defense says Clancy was suffering from postpartum psychosis. Prosecutor Jennifer Sprague suggesting Clancy lied about hearing a voice and had control of her actions based on the level of planning, including sending her husband out for errands before the killings and her attempted suicide.
3: She didn't bring them up to their beds and put them with their favorite stuffed animal and cover them up gently and lovingly, leaving them peacefully there. No. She left them discarded on the basement floor like broken toys because she was done playing the game.
0: The jury has several options, including murder, manslaughter, and not guilty by lack of criminal responsibility, which could send Clancy to a mental health facility. U.S. Attorney General Todd Blanche visiting Puerto Rico to announce charges against more than 80 accused members of a drug trafficking gang.
4: Taking the fight to the cartels with unprecedented force and efficiency makes clear that we, along with our international partners, have zero tolerance for criminal activity.
0: Blanche saying the U.S. also worked with Ecuador to take down more than 20 suspected cartel members there, expanding the reach of ongoing operations. 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
0: An ICE agent facing charges from an immigration crackdown in Minnesota is released from a Texas jail after a judge refused to order his extradition.
8: ICE agent Christian Castro walked out of a jail in Brownsville, Texas today after a federal judge refused to keep him jailed on a Minnesota arrest warrant and refused to force his extradition after Minnesota charged him with assault and falsely reporting a crime stemming from an on-duty shooting of a criminal Venezuelan national during an attempted ICE arrest in January. Minnesota Attorney General Democrat Keith Ellison saying Texas Governor Republican Greg Abbott is playing with constitutional fire. Abbott with demands of his own that Minnesota pay back the billions of dollars in social services money stolen from Americans.
0: Fox's Jeff Manasso. Hundreds, including more than 60 Americans, remain missing along the Nepal-China border after catastrophic flooding. The disaster already blamed for more than 300 deaths. Two people under arrest in South Florida accused of targeting the home of a couple killed in a helicopter crash last week.
9: In a case of what could be the ultimate insult to injury, police in Coral Gables, Florida say thieves ransacked the home of a married couple killed in a tourist helicopter crash in Kenya, stealing luxury cars, a $500,000 sculpture, and other items. Police arrested 40-year-old Gabert Garcia and 24-year-old Melanie Perdomo. WPLG reports police say the burglary happened between Thursday and Saturday, just days after the crash that killed the homeowners and five others. An arrest report shows police located the accused thieves by following pings from a stolen MacBook and Range Rover. Carmen Roberts, Fox News.
0: A judge ordering the suspects held without bond facing multiple felony charges. Wall Street's rallying right now. The Dow's up 198 points. The Nasdaq up 413. I'm Lisa Brady, Fox News.
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14: 12:06 now on this Thursday afternoon as we take a look at your forecast on KMMO is brought to you by Marshall Municipal Utilities. Well, we're looking at sunshine around the area, a few clouds dotted about here and there according to the weather forecast, and temperatures that are in the upper 70s right now into the lower 80s and a few mid 80s here and there. Forecast says we'll be in the mid 80s on average this afternoon, along with a breeze out of the north around 5 miles per hour. Mostly clear for tonight, low in the lower 60s. Northeast wind around 5 in the evening, becoming light and variable. Sunshine on Friday, high in the mid-80s. Light and variable wind becomes southeast around 5 in the afternoon. And mostly clear Friday night, low in the mid-60s, a southeast wind around 5. Looking ahead to Saturday, sunshine, high around 90. Sunday and Monday, both partly cloudy days with temperatures in the mid-90s. Barometric pressure, as soon as I can get an rather aggressive... There we go. We'll postpone that. There we go. Had something blocking my view of the barometric pressure on the computer, something our IT folks insist that we have on our system once in a while. 30.12, that's the barometric pressure I was looking for. Relative humidity at 56%, wind out of the north-northwest 6, gusting up to 12. 80 right now at Tipton. It's 80 as well at Pilot Grove. 80 degrees at Sedalia and 79 degrees in Marshall at KMMO.
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3: 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Direct cash cattle activity trade is quiet at Thursday's start. No bids were renewed. Some trades developed in the north at $345 dress, which is $10 lower than the previous week's weighted average, but there's yet to be a good test in the south. Box beef is lower, choice 166 lower at 383.47, and select is 255 lower at 360.13. At the winter livestock auction in Dodge City, Kansas, compared to last week, steers over 800 pounds sold $5 to $10 lower, and heffers over 700 pounds sold $5 to $10 lower. The USDA says there was good demand for moderate supply. Receipts were up on the week, but down on the year. Feeder supply included 58% steers, and 54% of the offering was over 600 pounds. Medium and large one feeder steer, 767 to 771 pounds, brought an average price of $344.85. Medium and large one feeder heifer, 653 to 654 pounds, sold at an average price of $361.89. Cash hogs have no comparison. The markets struggled to find consistency this week, with processors more aggressive earlier in the week. The market continues to monitor the availability of market-ready hogs and hog weights. There are some bright spots for demand, but there are concerns about the long-term picture. The five-day rolling average for barrows and gilts at the National Daily Direct is 91.57, Iowa, Minnesota 90.76, Western Corn Belt 90.78, and the Eastern Corn Belt is 95.14. Butcher hog prices at the Midwest cash markets are $2 lower at $64. At Illinois, slaughter sows were steady with moderate demand for moderate offerings. Barrows and gilts were steady with moderate demand for moderate offerings at $55 to $65. Boars ranged from $22 to $32 and $10 to $13. Pork values are $1.46 lower at $94.09. Loins, butts, picnics, ribs, and bellies were lower. Hams were higher. This program was brought to you by John Deere. They're proud to support the American farmers and ranchers who harvest our future year in and year out. Follow Brownfield on Twitter at Brownfield. I'm Kellen Havikin for Brownfield.
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7: 2-1. I'm Brent Barnett with Ag News headlines on Brownfield. How artificial intelligence can improve crop performance. Brownfield's Megan Grebner has more from Becknology Days in Atlanta, Indiana.
8: The director of research agronomy for Beck says the future of farming will be more prescriptive. Jim Schwartz says corn hybrids actually build yield in different ways.
9: How we manage those hybrids has a great impact on the success we experience on our farm.
8: He tells Brownfield technology like Beck's new AI tool Seed IQ can encourage farmers to think outside the box.
9: In hybrid management today, we're kind of feeling through the dark. Now, instead of not understanding why something happened, if I can explain to you, it's okay to apply that fungicide early in the year, but now let me match that hybrid. Now I've de-risked that decision.
8: Schwartz says Seed IQ allows growers to hyper-focus on root architecture, kernel capture, and silk timing to improve productivity and profitability. From Atlanta, Indiana, I'm Megan Grebner for Brownfield.
7: An economist says inflation and higher interest rates continue to impact farm profitability. David Widmar with Agricultural Economic Insights says producers are expected to face additional financial pressure.
10: Fed is now, again, positioning themselves to maybe raise interest rates as we wrap up 2026, maybe into early 2027. Probably means higher borrowing costs.
7: He tells Brownfield inflation has remained above the Federal Reserve's target rate of 2% for the last 5 years. Last week was a big week for new crop U.S. soybean export demand. USDA says soybean sales topped 90 million bushels, nearly all of that to either China or unknown destinations. The USDA's next round of supply and demand numbers is due out September 11th. I'm Brent Barnett, Brownfield.
11: While you're busy farming, Missouri corn is working for you. Hello, I'm your host, David Geiger. With the August recess here, Missouri Corn Chief Executive Officer Bradley Shad says it's a good time for farmers to make their voices heard as legislators are back home.
12: There's 100% a lot of additional pressure this year being an election year, making sure that they're working for us, and it gives us a great opportunity to work on the key priorities that we have. The Farm Bill, it was unfortunate what happened in the Senate, not getting the votes we needed to pass it out of committee. So that's something that is still in progress that Congress needs to do, including year-round E15 as a part of that. It's giving those constituents the opportunity to purchase a lower-cost, more efficient fuel is good for all of the United States, and we need to make sure that gets accomplished whenever they come back in September.
11: Hear the full conversation by subscribing to the Missouri Corn Talk podcast. You can also stay up to date at mocorn.org, that's mocorn.org, or follow on our social channels.
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15: /12:26, 78 degrees. 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
17: Okay, we're here today at the Missouri State Fairgrounds. We are at the Governor's Breakfast, an annual event. It has a big turnout, and right now I'm with Scott Hayes, who is Executive Director for Missouri Pork. Scott, how are you?
18: I'm doing well. We're having a really good fair this year, and it looks like the weather's going to be great for the rest of it. So, yeah, it's a good time down here.
17: So how's everything going with Missouri Pork?
18: You know, Missouri Pork, we're doing well. The fair's been good this time. Producers are doing okay. You know, we expected a little better prices this summer than we ended up with, but we're still making a little bit of money, so and the herd in Missouri's stayed pretty healthy this year, so not a bad year for pig farmers here in Missouri.
17: Really, and you, your farm is where?
18: Yeah, we farm up near Monroe City, Missouri, so northeast corner, close to Hannibal.
17: How about the rain situation? Have you had plenty of rain this year, or how's it been in your area?
18: Yeah, the rain's been good. It's been adequate. The spring we was a little bit wet. Took a little while to get the crops in, but they look great right now. And the corn is pretty well made. The beans will probably need another rain or so here, but you know we're getting really close to having a great crop up in our area.
17: I went. Santa Fe Ag Leaders have the annual plot tours. I went with them with them just a couple of weeks ago. And like you said, everything looks good down here for the most part.
18: Yeah, it's surprising, you know, how good it does look, especially, you know, last winter we were talking about the droughts and challenges, and it didn't turn out that way at all this year for us.
17: I had lunch the other day in the pork place, had your pulled pork dinner, and man, it was amazing. They gave me enough for a lumberjack, I think. Gave me really nice servings, and food was delicious, and took me a while, but I finished all of it.
18: Well, that sounds great. Yeah, we try to be generous with our portion sizes. I know, you know, it's expensive to come to the fair, but I think it's worth it. But, you know, we try to give a good value, especially, you know, to families that come in, and because that's what this fair is about. It's about families and making memories and hopefully the next generation wanting to come back.
17: Did you hear the national anthem this morning here at the Governor's Breakfast?
18: I did, and I didn't hear the name of the highway patrolman that sang it, but I think he's the same one that did that last year. He does a phenomenal job, and it's just something about a highway patrolman standing up there singing the national anthem is just really neat. Yeah.
17: They say sing your heart out. He definitely did.
18: He does. He does. He does. Yeah. He does a phenomenal job and makes you proud to be a Missourian and an American.
17: Absolutely.
16: And now it's time for the KMMO Ag Department corny joke of the day. What do you call a pig that practices karate? Pork chop. With today's Ag Report on KMMO, I'm Larry Smith.
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15: 12:30, sunshine, 78 degrees. 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
20: Thank you and good afternoon. The Carrollton man accused of the shooting death of his ex-wife and another Carrollton resident has been found deceased. I'll have more on that in other news right after this.
21: Missouri Net News. I'm Sue Danielson. Businesses can now round cash transactions to the nickel when exact change is not available. The Missouri Bankers Association's Jackson Hadaway says consumers and businesses could notice the change right away.
22: I think we'll very quickly start to provide a little bit of calmness to what has been a bit of a chaotic process as the penny has been wiped out.
21: Missouri was one of 20 states passing a law in response to the federal government ending production of the penny. Rising corn and soybean prices are getting the credit for a bullish economic report. Creighton University's Ernie Goss says, however, there's still room for improvement.
23: Still not where we'd like to see them, but still up. Now we're getting, of course, some threatening news, of course, on the livestock front.
21: Cattle prices have dipped on word of increased beef imports as a way to reduce consumer prices. And a University of Missouri fundraising campaign is over halfway toward its $2 billion goal. The Power the Roar campaign, launched last year, is the largest in the school's history. Missouri Net News.
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20: 4. The Carrollton man accused of the shooting death of his ex-wife and another Carrollton resident has been found deceased. The Missouri State Highway Patrol says that 48-year-old Ryan Munson was found dead in Decatur, Illinois, at around 4 p.m. Wednesday afternoon from what they describe as a self-inflicted gunshot wound. According to the patrol, Decatur police and the U.S. Marshal Service attempted to serve an arrest warrant on Munson at an address in the southeastern part of the city when they discovered his body inside a recreational vehicle. An autopsy and investigation into his death is underway. According to the patrol, Munson had recently been charged by the Carroll County prosecuting attorney with two charges of first-degree murder. The patrol says their rural major case squad was called Sunday by the Carroll County Sheriff's Office to investigate a double homicide reported at a residence near the intersection of Route MM and County Road 250, about 6 miles east of Carrollton. The case squad and Carroll County Sheriff's Office say they obtained evidence connecting Munson to the death of 46-year-old Bobby Munson and 49-year-old Donald Horine, both of Carrollton. Court records indicate that the Munsons had divorced in September 2024, with Ryan Munson listing his employer at the time in Decatur. A public hearing prior to Wednesday morning session of the Saline County Commission saw commissioners agree to the tax rate for the next year. The tax rate hearing drew no public comment, and commissioners agreed to adopt the rates as presented. Commissioners once again maintained the rates at the ceiling as calculated by the state auditor's office. However, there will be an increase in the general rate this year, as the auditor's office did not include a mandatory rollback to account for general sales tax revenue. The county is projecting annual property tax revenues at just over $3 million. The rates will be posted with this story on our website at kmmo.com.
0: The Marshall Municipal Utilities Board of Public Works approved its 2026-27 budget during its meeting yesterday. A draft of MMU's annual budget was reviewed by board members during its previous meeting on August 12th. General Manager Jeff Bergstrom and Controller Tony Bersano say the budget is pretty standard with minimal changes from the previous years, but does include a major project at the wastewater treatment plant. Bersano notes that all capital projects included in the fiscal year 2027 budget will be brought back to the board for approval before work begins or any expenses are incurred. With the board's approval, the budget will now be presented to the Marshall City Council. The next fiscal year takes effect October 1st. In other news, the board allowed MMU's agreement with the Marshall Saline Development Corporation to automatically renew through September 30th, 2027. As part of the agreement, MMU pays MSDC $30,000 annually to support the corporation's economic development efforts. MMU has paid this amount since 1990 with no increase for inflation. The board's next meeting will be held Wednesday, September 9th. 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I'm Austin Boland.
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0: Massive Christian burial for 92-year-old Pauline Mattingly of Sedalia, who died Tuesday, will be held at 10 a.m. tomorrow in the St. Patrick Chapel of St. Vincent de Paul Catholic Church. Prayers of the Rosary will be held at 6 p.m. today, with visitation to follow until 7:30 at McLaughlin Funeral Chapel. Burial will be in Calvary Cemetery. Massive Christian burial for 94-year-old Marjorie Butts of Marshall, who died Saturday, will be held at 11 a.m. Friday at St. Peter Catholic Church in Marshall, where visitation will be held at 10. Burial will follow at Sunset Garden Cemetery in Marshall. Campbell Lewis Funeral Home in Marshall is in charge of arrangements. Celebration of life service for 37-year-old Destiny Dunn of Marshall, who died August 12th, will be held at 11 a.m. Saturday at the Hilltop Shelter House in Indian Foothills Park. Private family interment will be held at a later date in the Mount St. Mary's Cemetery. Arrangements are in the care of Campbell Lewis Funeral Home. Celebration of life service for 75-year-old Sandra Lee Sandy Hufford of Marshall, who died July 20th, will be held Sunday from 3 to 6 p.m. at the Saline County Fairgrounds Multipurpose Building. Campbell Lewis Funeral Home is in charge of the arrangements. Funeral service for 74-year-old Teresa Terry Kindred of Robinson, Texas, and formerly of Marshall, who died Friday, will be held at 2:30 p.m. Monday at Campbell Lewis Funeral Home in Marshall, where visitation will be held at 1:30. Burial will follow in Ridge Park Cemetery. You can view the funeral notices and obituaries, as well as news stories, 24 hours a day on our website, KMMO.com. 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I'm Austin Bolt.
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0: It is 2:39, or make that 12:39 now on this Thursday afternoon as we take a look at your forecast on KMMO. Looking at sunshine around the area, we do have some clouds dotted about here and there. Temperatures that are making their way out of the upper 70s into the lower 80s. New forecast out from the National Weather Service says we'll be in the mid-80s on average this afternoon, along with a breeze out of the north around 5 miles per hour. Mostly clear for tonight, low in the lower 60s. Northeast wind around 5 in the evening, becoming light and variable. Sunshine on Friday, high in the mid-80s. Light and variable wind becomes southeast around 5 in the afternoon, and mostly clear Friday night, low in the mid-60s. A southeast wind around 5. Heading into the weekend, sunshine on Saturday, high in the upper 80s, and Sunday and Monday, both partly cloudy days with temperatures in the upper 90s. Our barometric pressure at 30.12, humidity 56%, wind out of the north 5, gusting up to 11. 80 right now at Warrensburg, it's 81 at Concordia, 81 as well at Sweet Springs, and 79 degrees in Marshall at KMMO.
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1: Soybeans and cattle are higher, corn's lower, hogs are mixed. I'm John Perkins with a Brownfield market update. Stein's devotion to innovation means you can count on them to provide you the best products, get you higher yields and more profitability. Stein has yield. Soybeans are up today on short covering and technical buying, along with higher moves in bean meal and oil. Contracts are down overnight and consolidated early on as they watch late development weather, but there is the potential for heat stress in some key growing areas coming up pretty quick. Weekly old crop export sales were good. New crop sales were strong at 91.1 million bushels. September beans are up 3 3/4 at 1258. November's 2 3/4 higher at 1268 3/4. September soybean meal's up 290 at 331.60. September soybean oil's 54 points higher at 67.76. Corn's down today on profit-taking and technical selling. It's seen a modest correction while still expecting at least some cut in the USDA's yield guess next month. Old crop export sales for corn, marketing year low. New crop was up on the week. New marketing year for soybeans, for corn, and for sorghum starts September 1st. That is next Tuesday. September beans are down 2 3/4 at 5.11 1/4. November's 2 1/4 lower at 5.34 1/4.

0: And after some early mixed trade, wheat's back fully higher, supported by fund and technical buying. It's monitoring U.S. and global weather conditions along with Black Sea exports. U.S. export sales were larger than average, but still don't show any clear signs of improved global demand due to those Black Sea export issues. It was basically the usual customers last week. September Chicago's up 14 at 744.5. Cotton supported by some weather concerns. The December up 298 at 92.12. Rice is mixed, consolidating. September's steady at 1483.5. Live and feeder cattle are higher on oversold signals. Feeders do have additional support from the weakness in corn. It's largely technical. The fundamentals do not seem to be all that friendly right now. Bearish week for the export sales numbers. Box beef was lower at midday today. Direct cash cattle markets are quiet with a few bids on the table at 220 live in Nebraska. Otherwise, it's been a sharply lower week for the light trade we have seen thus far. October live's up 167 at 212.45. December's 165 higher at 214.22. September feeders are up 280 at 321.80. October's 285 higher at 317.10. And hogs are mixed, mostly higher on spread trade and technical buying. Butcher hog markets are steady. The major direct markets this morning had no comparison at their open. Decent negotiated movement, though, especially considering yesterday's big negotiated close. Pork is lower at midday. Export sales were larger than average for pork. October's down 35 at 80.55. December's up 17 at 71.15. Crude oil's about 50 cents a barrel higher. John Perkins, Brownfield.
1: My name is Erica, and my son, Kaysen, is a patient at Shriners Children's. My oldest called me and said, Kaysen got burnt. I said, how bad is it? He wouldn't answer me. Before we could see Kaysen, the trauma doctor came in and said he needs to go to Shriners.
2: To survive a burn injury and to return to life unafraid and full of joy and be who you're supposed to be is what we strive to deliver to our patients. 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He's riding his dirt bike, doing all of the things that you would want him to do. I can't think of another system that has the impact on pediatric patients that Shriners Children's does.
3: I wouldn't do anything else.
4: We're just so thankful that Kaysen is still here because things can change in the blink of an eye.
1: Go online right now to loveshriners.org.
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10: The St. Louis Cardinals stormed back with six runs in the fifth inning, but a single, wild pitch, and a double put Baltimore back in front as the Orioles held on for an 8-7 win last night at Busch Stadium. The Orioles stormed out to a 7-0 lead in the first two innings, boosted by home runs in the first by Leodo Tavares and the second by Pete Alonso. Nolan Gorman would get the Cardinals on the board in the home half of the second with a solo shot to right field, his eighth of the season. The Cardinals would take advantage of a leadoff single and back-to-back walks to stage their comeback in the fifth as Alec Burleson singled home two runs. He was followed by doubles from Jordan Walker and Nathan Church to make it a one-run game. A groundout by Jose Fermin brought home Church to tie the game. The Orioles retook the lead in the ninth when Samuel Basayo led off the inning with a single, and his pinch runner, Luis Vasquez, claimed second on a wild pitch. He would score the winning run on Christian Encarnacio Strand's double. The Cardinals would attempt another comeback, leading off with a single from Ivan Herrera, followed by Jordan Walker getting a walk. The two would advance into scoring position on a groundout, but closer Andrew Kittredge would get Fermin to pop out to second baseman Jackson Holliday to end the game. The Cardinals have now lost five straight, which is baseball's worst streak at the moment, as the Cards now sit six games back of San Diego for the third wild card. The Redbirds will look to avoid a second sweep as they wrap up the series this afternoon against Baltimore, with first pitch scheduled for 1:15 p.m. The Kansas City Royals saw their winning streak end at nine games, as Nathan Lux's three-run shot to right center field was the only at-bat that yielded runs in last night's 3-0 loss to the Toronto Blue Jays. With one out and runners at first and second, Lux read an 0-1 changeup from Randy Dobnak and sent it 390 feet to record the game's only runs. That would be enough of a blemish for Dobnak to take the loss, as he had gone six innings and allowed the three runs on six hits and a walk, striking out five. The offense came up cold for KC, limited to six hits by the seven pitchers Toronto sent to the mound while striking out nine times. Two of those strikeouts came with the bases loaded in the third, as Jack Caglione and Salvador Perez went down swinging. The Royals stranded eight on base. Chad Dallas struck out four in two and two-thirds innings to get the win for Toronto. Kansas City now sits 59-75 and will look to win the series this evening, with Noah Cameron getting the start against Spencer Arrighetti. Pre-game coverage begins at 5:30 on KMMO AM 1300, with first pitch at 6:07 p.m. That's a look at sports this hour on KMMO. I'm Austin.
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15: Well, coming up in just a few minutes here on KMMO, latest news headlines, and on the KMMO community calendar, a summer block party and pie contest takes place on Sunday in Sweet Springs at the city park there. Runs from 11 to 4. We'll have a pie contest, an auction, petting zoo, food and drink. Everything benefits the after prom committee there in Sweet Springs. And a presentation on the life of Senator George Graham Vest will be hosted by the Sweet Springs Historical Society. This is on Tuesday, September 8th from 6:30 to 7:30 p.m. 306 Miller Street will be the address for that presentation in Sweet Springs. And the Concordia Fall Festival, that's getting underway Wednesday, September 9th and continues through Saturday, September 12th. In Concordia. 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
15: Next update on that weather forecast coming your way at 6 past the hour. 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
19: Another change mapped out by the president. On the Sobrady, Fox News. President Trump just signing an executive order to change the name of Lake Ontario to Lake America as a trade dispute with Canada continues.
20: We can't let the whole Canadian thing that's been going on for decades, and it has to come to a stop.
19: He says the U.S. has been losing billions of dollars a year and that Canada treats some U.S. industries unfairly.
20: We love the people of Canada. I don't think their representatives do an appropriate job. Maybe they'll change. I really don't know. It doesn't make much difference.
19: Canadian officials have blamed the U.S. for a breakdown in trade talks, responding to higher U.S. tariffs by announcing retaliatory tariffs. Taking questions in the Oval Office, the president also telling reporters Iran is in deep trouble, that the Strait of Hormuz is open, and that the U.S. is not looking to meet with Iran, which still insists it's controlling the strait, and remains defiant after new U.S. sanctions aimed at isolating the regime economically. A jury in Massachusetts now deliberating the case against Lindsay Clancy, charged with killing her three young children before attempting to kill herself.
14: Some interesting moments from closing arguments. We'll begin with the prosecution, who described the case as a situation where Clancy was in control on the day of the killings, that she purposely sent her ex-husband, Patrick, out of the home to run family errands. And 18 minutes later, he called. They had a normal conversation, but before that conversation, the prosecution claimed she had already killed the kids. Then after that conversation is when she attempted to kill herself. Clancy was emotional throughout closing arguments. As she listened to her lawyer, Kevin Reddington, he described her as a hardworking mother, wife, and nurse who tried desperately to get better while struggling with her mental health.
19: Fox's Nick Foy at the courthouse in Plymouth. Clancy pleaded not guilty by reason of lack of criminal responsibility. 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
19: The Trump administration is pausing all immigrant visa applications temporarily.
24: The State Department says appointments for visa applications at U.S. embassies were on hold and being rescheduled because of a new training initiative to help officials ensure applicants aren't likely to become a public charge dependent on U.S. public benefits. Last week, a federal judge ruled the Trump administration had to resume processing visa applications for people from 75 countries after officials had stopped processing them starting this past January, due to concerns they could become public charges. The immigrant group involved in the case has filed an emergency motion now challenging this new visa pause. Separately this week, the State Department said it would be revoking the business and tourism visas of thousands of people who claimed asylum after entering the country.
19: Fox's Jessica Rosenthal. Federal safety investigators say air traffic controllers in Washington and the pilots of the president's helicopter had a meeting to discuss communication issues just a week before a jet and the chopper were allowed to take off at the same time, which seemed to violate safety procedures enacted after last year's deadly mid-air collision over D.C. The NTSB just releasing a preliminary report on the August takeoff incident. Nearly 25,000 pounds of frozen buffalo chicken is recalled.
25: The recall's been announced due to an inspection lapse. It involves Shanghai Ravioli Corporation's frozen, not-ready-to-eat buffalo chicken rangoon and mozzarella sticks. The products were shipped to five states, Maine, Massachusetts, New Hampshire, Rhode Island, and Vermont. All have sell-by dates from July 8, 2026 to June 29, 2027. The Department of Agriculture's Food and Safety Inspection Service says the affected products bear false marks of inspection with establishment number EST-18004. The products should be thrown away or returned to their place of purchase.
19: Fox's Deborah Valentine. Stocks remain higher. The Dow's up 125. I'm Lisa Brady, Fox News.
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15: 106 on this Thursday afternoon. A look at your forecast on KMMO. Well, we're looking at sunshine around the area, a few clouds dotted about here and there, temperatures that are making their way out of the upper 70s and into the lower 80s. Not too far from the forecast average high of the mid 80s this afternoon. Breeze out of the north around 5, helping to ensure a more pleasant afternoon around mid-Missouri. Mostly clear for tonight, low temperature in the lower 60s, and northeast east wind around 5 in the evening, becoming light and variable. Sunshine on Friday, high in the mid-80s, light and variable wind becomes southeast around 5 in the afternoon. And mostly clear Friday night, low in the mid-60s, a southeast wind around 5. Saturday, sunshine, high in the upper 80s. Sunday and Monday, partly cloudy days with highs in the upper 90s. Barometric pressure 30.12 right now, humidity 54%, wind out of the north 6, gusting up to 9. Currently 80 degrees at Lexington, it's 79 at Higginsville, 80 degrees at Alma, and 80 degrees in Marshall at KMMO.
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3: Soybeans, cattle, and hogs are higher. Corn is lower. I'm Kellen Havikin with a Brownfield Commodity Market Update. Farming is in your DNA. It's in Stein's as well. Stein offers seed genetics developed by farmers for farmers. Stein has yield. Soybeans are higher on short covering and technical buying and watching late development weather with the potential for heat stress. September soybeans 3.25 higher at 1257.5. November's 2.75 higher at 1268.75. Corn is lower on profit taking and technical selling, seeing a modest correction, expecting some cut in next month's USDA yield guess. September corn is 2.75 lower at 511.25. December's 2.25 lower at 534. Live and feeder cattle are up on oversold signals. October live cattle 170 higher at 212.47. September feeder cattle 277 higher at 321.77. And hogs are mostly higher on spread trade and technical buying. October lean hogs down 35 at 80.55. I'm Kellen Havikin for Brownfield.
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8: Four. Sunshine for this Thursday afternoon, temperature in the mid-80s, mostly clear tonight, low in the lower 60s. A sunny day on Friday, high in the mid-80s, and more sunshine on Saturday with a high around 90. That's a look at your forecast on KMMO.

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7: 1:30, mostly sunny, 80 degrees. 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
8: Thank you and good afternoon. The Carrollton man accused of the shooting death of his ex-wife and another Carrollton resident has been found deceased. I'll have more on that in other news right after.
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8: Lawyer. The Carrollton man accused of the shooting death of his ex-wife and another Carrollton resident has been found deceased. The Missouri State Highway Patrol says that 48-year-old Ryan Munson was found dead in Decatur, Illinois, at around 4 p.m. Wednesday afternoon from what they describe as a self-inflicted gunshot wound. According to the patrol, Decatur police in the U.S. Marshals Service attempted to serve an arrest warrant on Munson at an address in the southeastern part of the city when they discovered his body inside a recreational vehicle. An autopsy and investigation into his death is underway. According to the patrol, Munson had recently been charged by the Carroll County prosecuting attorney with two charges of first-degree murder. The patrol says their rural major case squad was called Sunday by the Carroll County Sheriff's Office to investigate a double homicide reported at a residence near the intersection of Route MM and County Road 250, about 6 miles east of Carrollton. The case squad and Carroll County Sheriff's Office say they obtained evidence connecting Munson to the death of 46-year-old Bobby Munson and 49-year-old Donald Horine, both of Carrollton. Court records indicate that the Munsons had divorced in September 2024, with Ryan Munson listing his employer at the time in Decatur. A public hearing prior to Wednesday morning session of the Saline County Commission saw commissioners agree to the tax rate for the next year. The tax rate hearing drew no public comment, and commissioners agreed to adopt the rates as presented. Commissioners once again maintained the rates at the ceiling as calculated by the state auditor's office. However, there will be an increase in the general rate this year, as the auditor's office did not include a mandatory rollback to account for general sales tax revenue. The county is projecting annual property tax revenues at just over $3 million. The rates will be posted with this story on our website at kmmo.com. The Marshall Municipal Utilities Board of Public Works approved its 2026-27 budget during its meeting yesterday. A draft of MMU's annual budget was reviewed by board members during its previous meeting on August 12th. General Manager Jeff Bergstrom and Controller Tony Bersano say the budget is pretty standard with minimal changes from the previous years, but does include a major project at the wastewater treatment plant. Bersano notes that all capital projects included in the fiscal year 2027 budget will be brought back to the board for approval before work begins or any expenses are incurred. With the board's approval, the budget will now be presented to the Marshall City Council. The next fiscal year takes effect October 1st. In other news, the board allowed MMU's agreement with the Marshall Saline Development Corporation to automatically renew through September 30th, 2027. As part of the agreement, MMU pays MSDC $30,000 annually to support the corporation's economic development efforts. MMU has paid this amount since 1990 with no increase for inflation. The board's next meeting will be held Wednesday, September 9th. 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I'm Austin Bowl.
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7: 1:36 on this Thursday afternoon. A look at your forecast now on KMMO. Looking at sunshine around the area. That sun mixed with some clouds dotted about here and there. Temporarily obscuring that sun from time to time. Not stopping temperatures from making their way out of the upper 70s and into the lower 80s. Forecast says we could be as warm as the mid-80s this afternoon, along with a breeze out of the north around 5. Mostly clear for tonight, low in the lower 60s, a northeast wind around 5 in the evening, becoming light and variable. Sunshine on Friday, a high in the mid-80s. Light and variable wind becomes southeast around 5 in the afternoon. And mostly clear Friday night, low in the mid-60s, and a southeast wind around 5. Saturday, sunshine, high in the upper 80s, a southerly wind 5 to 10, gusts up to 20. Sunday and Monday, both partly cloudy days with temperatures in the upper 90s. Barometric pressure 30.09 right now, humidity at 53%, wind out of the north-northeast 7, gusting up to 12. Currently 92 degrees, it says, at Chillicothe. That could be a little bit on the warm side. How does 82 degrees sound? That's another weather station at Chillicothe. It's probably more accurate. Let's take a look at Brookfield. 80 degrees there right now. And at Carrollton, 82 degrees. It's 80 degrees in Marshall at KMMO.
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9: Soybeans, cattle, and hogs were higher. Corn was lower. Hello, I'm Kellen Habikin with a commodity market update on Brownfield. Plant your potential and harvest your reality with Stein. Each season brings promise and potential. Turn that potential into reality by planting the best genetics from Stein Seed Company. Stein has yield. Soybeans were higher on short covering and technical buying and watching late development weather with the potential for heat stress in parts of the region. Weekly old crop export sales were good and new crop was strong. September soybeans finished 2.25 higher at 1256.5. November was 2 higher at 1268. Corn was lower on profit taking and technical selling and seeing a modest correction, expecting some cuts in next month's USDA yield guess. Old crop sales were a marketing year low. New crop was up on the week. September corn finished 3.75 higher at 510.25. The December contract was 3 lower at 533.5.

0: The weak complex was mixed and monitoring U.S. global weather conditions and Black Sea export restrictions. Export sales were larger than above average, but didn't show any clear signs of improved global demand. September Chicago wheat finished 12 and a quarter higher at 742 and three quarters. In Minneapolis, September was 8 higher at 730. In Kansas City, 11 and three quarters higher at 803 and a half. Live and feeder cattle were up on oversold signals. Box beef at midday was lower. October live cattle 215 higher at 212.92. December 225 higher at 214.80. September feeder cattle 345 higher at 322.45. October was 382 higher at 318.07. Hogs were mostly higher on spread trade and technical buying. Butcher hogs were steady. The major direct markets had no comparison today. October lean hogs closed 27 lower at 80.62, and December was 22 higher at 71.20. And I'm Kellen Habikin for Brown Field. Agriculture is powered by people. I'm Kellen Habikin, and here at Brownfield Ag News, my team and I believe those voices deserve to be heard. That's why Brownfield brings you conversations with farmers, ranchers, agribusiness leaders, and policymakers from across the country. Their ideas and experiences help tell the story of modern agriculture. Hear those voices every day. Brownfield Ag News, telling agriculture's story.
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7: Sunshine for this Thursday afternoon, temperature in the mid-80s, mostly clear tonight, low in the lower 60s. A sunny day on Friday, high in the mid-80s, and more sunshine on Saturday with a high around 90. That's a look at your forecast on KMMO.
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5: One of the Great Lakes gets a new name from President Trump. I'm Lisa Brady, Fox News. This is a trade dispute with Canada continues.
6: An executive order directs the U.S. Geographic Naming Agency to rename Lake Ontario to Lake America.
7: So if you think about it, we have a gulf and we have a lake. Now all we need is an ocean.
6: President Trump's renaming of the Great Lake is the latest escalation in a trade war that has seen both the U.S. and Canada announce higher tariffs on each other.
7: They'll ask me, who's the worst to deal with on trade? And I said, that's easy, Canada. They are the worst to trade, and they feel entitled, and just we can't have that.
6: Canada is not forced to change the name of the lake, which creates a border between New York and Ontario.
5: Fox's Jared Halpern at the White House. The U.S. and Canada have blamed each other for a breakdown in trade talks. It's up to the jury at the murder trial of Lindsay Clancy, charged with murdering her three young children in Massachusetts just before jumping from a second-floor window. Prosecutor Jennifer Sprague suggesting Clancy was in control of her actions and lied about hearing a voice.
8: It says kill the kids so you can kill yourself. So she had to choose where, the basement. She had to choose how, strangulation. She had to choose with what, exercise band. Choose again, exercise band. Choose again, exercise band. She had to choose how to kill herself.
5: Defense attorney Kevin Reddington telling the jury,
9: this young lady is not guilty of the killing of her children because she was suffering from a disease and defect, as His Honor instructed you. And they're not going to be able to prove otherwise. And it's their burden, not ours.
5: In addition to murder or not criminally responsible, the jury can also consider a manslaughter charge. 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
5: The danger's not over yet along Nepal's border with China after flash flooding and mudslides already blamed for more than 300 deaths.
13: Nepal's disaster authority warning a lake that formed from a block river could soon burst. And in China at another lake, officials there are warning the equivalent to roughly 1,200 Olympic-sized swimming pools of water are expected to flow into the lake in the coming days. Now, with so many still missing, there are fears the death toll will only keep rising. Rescue crews have reportedly found bodies hundreds of miles downstream from some of the most devastated areas.
5: Fox's Jeff Paul, as the search continues around the clock for more than 1,400 missing, including Americans and other foreigners, President Trump says the U.S. has offered help and is sending aid. Tropical storm Dolly churning out in the Atlantic Ocean. It formed today, far from land, though, and forecasters are expecting it to weaken quickly beginning tomorrow. The storm's name has no connection to the death of Dolly Parton this week. Storms are named well in advance. Names are chosen, I should say, well in advance. More cities are doing away with license plate reader cameras over privacy concerns.
14: The list is growing of cities and local governments canceling contracts with license plate reader companies, including Flock, which operates a nationwide network of cameras that can track vehicles and provide information to law enforcement. Police have called the cameras a vital tool in crime fighting, though critics say the tech raises privacy and civil liberties concerns. Tempe, Arizona, and Fort Wayne, Indiana, the latest of dozens of cities to part ways with Flock cameras that are also the subject of mistakes and misuse by law enforcement officers. Jeff Manasso, Fox News.
5: 8 hour to the close on Wall Street. Stocks remain higher. The Dow's up 87 points. The S&P also in the green. The NASDAQ rallying up 329. Lisa Brady, this is Fox News.
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4: 2:06 on this Thursday afternoon as we take a look at your forecast on KMMO. Looking at sunshine for the most part around the area, but you'll notice some clouds dotted around with that sun this afternoon. Temperatures that are now in the lower 80s. We do have a few mid-80 readings showing up in a few locations. That's where the weather forecast says we'll average the rest of this afternoon. That breeze out of the north around 5 miles per hour. Mostly clear for tonight, low in the lower 60s, northeast wind around 5 in the evening, becoming light and variable. Sunshine on Friday, high in the mid-80s, light and variable wind becomes southeast around 5 in the afternoon. And Friday night, mostly clear with a low in the mid-60s, a southeast wind around 5. Mostly sunny on Saturday as we head into the weekend. Upper 80s the high, along with a wind out of the south 5 to 10, gusts up to 20. Then Sunday and Monday, both partly cloudy days with temperatures in the upper 90s. Barometric pressure 30.09, humidity 53%. Wind out of the north-northwest around 4 miles per hour. It's gusting up to 11 at times. Moberly reporting in with 83 degrees right now, Salisbury 80 degrees, and at Brunswick It is 84 degrees. In Marshall, we have 81 degrees at KMMO.
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8: 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Beans up 2, $12.53, corn down 4, $4.95, and wheat up 12, $7.03. Morgan Wallen on KMMO.

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6: sunshine for this Thursday afternoon. Temperature in the mid 80s, mostly clear tonight, low in the lower 60s. A sunny day on Friday, high in the mid 80s, and more sunshine on Saturday with a high around 90. That's a look at your forecast on KMMO.

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7: You may be able to tell that I'm still driving. Not home yet. Should be home, God willing, midday today from Douglas, Arizona. I feel like I accomplished quite a bit. I think I'm just going to be redundant that it was a historic day bringing the cattle across the border. And I've talked to people. And the last 2 days and the continued stream is running, they're going to run between 600 and 1,000 head of cattle a day, every day across this one port. Again, I'm repeating, I have complete confidence that the New World screwworm is not an issue. We need the cattle. I'm going to talk about the other things that I learned while I was in Arizona this week. But first, I want to remind you about the most tender beef on the planet. I say that confidently because every single animal is tested for the tenderness gene. This is all genetics. This is genetic selection. There's nothing else involved. Certified Piedmontese, 100% grown in the Great Plains of America. A lot of people discussing, I don't want cattle that come from another country. That's your choice. And you have the opportunity to go buy from somebody that produces in the Great Plains of America at cpbeef.com, or it's all delivered right to your door. cpbeef.com, or the other website, goodlifeproteins.com. So the USDA delegation went from the border opening in Douglas to Nogales, and I happen to know that that went extremely well. I think that before the end of the year, you'll see cattle crossing at two or three different locations. But I wanted to talk about something other than cattle. I learned this week that 1,800 semi-loads of produce cross the border, come through customs, cross into Arizona at Nogales every day. 1,800 semi-loads of produce come into Arizona from Mexico every day at one point in time. There were 17 cotton gins in the state of Arizona. There was a sugarcane factory. There was sugarcane production in Arizona. That's all gone. We as a nation need to recognize that if we continue to export our production, we've done it with timber, we've done it with cars, we've done it with textiles. We produce, what do we have? One existing textile factory in the United States? We are exporting all of the essentials of life and the production of those to other countries because we do not have people that want to do the work. At some point in time, we're going to recognize this puts us in a dangerous position. I suggest that time is now. Loose tails, be gentle, stay firm.
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1: 2:35 on a Thursday afternoon. A look at your forecast on KMMO. Looking at sunshine around the area, a few clouds scattered about here and there. Temperatures that are between the low and mid 80s now. We'll continue with a breeze out of the north around 5 the rest of this afternoon. Mostly clear for tonight. Low in the lower 60s. Northeast wind around 5 in the evening becomes light and variable. Sunshine on Friday, a high in the mid-80s, light and variable wind becomes southeast around 5 in the afternoon. And Friday night, mostly clear, low in the mid-60s, and a southeast wind around 5. Heading into the weekend, mostly sunny Saturday, high in the upper 80s, southerly wind 5 to 10 with gusts up to 20. And partly cloudy days both Sunday and Monday with temperatures in the upper 90s. Barometric pressure 30.09 right now, humidity 52%, wind out of the northwest around 3 miles per hour, 81 right now at Fayette, it is 86 at Glasgow, 84 degrees at Slater, and 81 degrees in Marshall at KMMO.
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6: Cattle and soybeans were higher Thursday. Corn finished lower and hogs closed mixed. I'm John Perkins with a Brownfield Market Update. Plant your potential and harvest your reality with Stein. Turn potential into reality by planting the best genetics from Stein and leveraging the extensive knowledge of their agronomic experts. Soybeans were up on some late heat stress concerns. September was 2 1/4 higher at 1256.5. November was up 2 at 1268. Corn was down on profit taking, with September 3 3/4 lower at 510.25 and December down 3 at 533.5. Live and feeder cattle were supported by technical buying. October live was up 215 at 212.92. December was 222 higher at 214.80. September feeders were up 345 at 322.45. And hogs were mostly modestly higher on spread trade and technical buying. October lean was down 27 cents at 80.62. December was up 22 at 71.20. Now here's Kellen Havikin with your full look at the cash livestock markets. Kellen?
7: Thanks, John. Direct cash cattle trade continues to be quiet, with only a single bid having been renewed at this point in Nebraska at $220. Otherwise, the market remains quiet with no new trade having developed. Box beef was lower, choice 166 lower at 383.47, select is 255 lower at 360.13, the choice select spread 22.34. Estimated cattle slaughters 105,000, head up 5,000 on the week but down 14,000 on the year. Cash hogs had no comparison. The market continues to find consistency this week. The 5-day rolling average for barrows and gilts at the National Daily Direct is 91.57. Pork values are 146 lower at 94.09. Loins, butts, picnics, ribs, and bellies were lower. Hams were higher. Estimated hog slaughter is 486,000 head, up 44,000 on the week, but down 1,000 on the year. I'm Kellen Havikin For Brown.

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9: Sunshine for this Thursday afternoon, temperature in the mid-80s, mostly clear tonight, low in the lower 60s. A sunny day on Friday, high in the mid-80s, and more sunshine on Saturday with a high around 90. That's a look at your forecast on KMMO.

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4: This is Real Radio KMMO Marshall, 82 degrees at 3 o'clock.
3: A desperate search for survivors. I'm Lisa Brady, Fox News, after devastating flash flooding and mudslides along Nepal's border with China.
5: Nobody's ever seen anything quite like that. We're very powerful, strong, you know, strong, well-built buildings were wiped out like they were toothpicks. That's a terrible thing.
3: President Trump says he's offered help, and State Department spokesman Tommy Pigott just telling Fox News,
6: "We're in close coordination with the local authorities as they assess their needs. We have already mobilized $500,000 in terms of emergency humanitarian assistance, including shelter, food, sanitation, things that are desperately needed."
3: Pigott says 90 Americans are among hundreds unaccounted for as a round-the-clock search continues. The flooding's already blamed for more than 300 deaths. Nepal and China warning more flooding is possible. President Trump taking questions in the Oval Office after signing an executive order aimed at changing Lake Ontario's name to Lake America as a trade dispute with Canada deepens.
5: "We lose on average over the last 15 years $60 billion a year carrying Canada, so we just can't do it anymore. We love the people of Canada."
3: He argues U.S. industries have been treated unfairly. Canada blames U.S. demands for a breakdown in talks. Federal safety investigators flagging communication problems that appear to have allowed a commercial jet and the president's helicopter to get too close earlier this month. The NTSB's preliminary report says Reagan Airport controllers allowed both aircraft to take off at the same time.
7: Following a collision between an Army Black Hawk helicopter and an airliner last year, all takeoffs and landings at the airport are supposed to be halted whenever a helicopter is passing on a conflicting route. Officials say Marine One and the jet were not in danger of colliding, but were less than a mile apart.
3: Fox's Jared Halpern at the White House. The report also says controllers and Marine One pilots had a meeting on communication issues a week before the takeoff incident. The Dow up 104 at the bell. 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
3: The judge telling jurors not to be afraid to change their opinions as they deliberate the murder case against Lindsay Clancy, charged with killing her three young children more than 3 years ago.
12: This jury now has to decide if the prosecution proved beyond a reasonable doubt that when Lindsay Clancy killed her three children, she substantially understood the killings were wrong and could control her actions. In closing arguments, prosecutor Jennifer Sprague explained how Clancy meticulously planned the killings down to the minute, sending her husband on specific errands to get him out of the house. Sprague argued Clancy hid her homicidal thoughts from medical providers and made up that a hallucinated voice commanded her to kill. Sprague said Clancy meticulously strangled her children so she could kill herself in a, quote, horrible choice.
3: Fox's Brian Yenes at the courthouse in Plymouth, where the defense argues Clancy was over-medicated and was suffering postpartum psychosis. Multiple states are suing to block new Postal Service rules for mail-in ballots.
13: More than 20 states allege the U.S. Postal Service's rules for mail-in ballots are unconstitutional. Stemming from a President Trump executive order citing election integrity, the rules call for states to provide USPS with lists of eligible voters to receive mail-in ballots and for DHS to compile state lists of people it confirms as U.S. citizens.
14: Our Constitution puts the administration of elections in the hands of the states and Congress, not the president and not the Postal Service.
13: California Attorney General Rob Bonta. States argue the president doesn't have the authority to impose the rules and they could lead to eligible voters not being able to vote in the upcoming November election. Kristen Goodwin, Fox News.
3: The state's asking a court to block the new rule after the U.S. Supreme Court lifted an injunction. Again, the Dow up 105 as the numbers settle. The S&P up 55, a rally for the NASDAQ up 411. I'm Lisa Brady, Fox News.
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4: 306 on a Thursday afternoon as we take a look at your forecast on KMMO. Looking at sunshine around the area, still have a few clouds dotted about here and there. That'll continue to be the case as we make our way through the rest of this Thursday afternoon. Our temperatures ranging now between the low and mid 80s. We continue with a breeze out of the north around 5 for the rest of this afternoon. Mostly clear tonight, low in the lower 60s, a northeast wind around 5 in the evening, becoming light and variable. Sunshine on Friday, high in the mid 80s, a light and variable wind becomes southeast around 5 in the afternoon. And mostly clear Friday night, low in the mid 60s, a southeast wind around 5. Heading into the weekend, a mostly sunny Saturday with a high in the upper 80s, a southerly breeze 5 to 10, gusts up to 20. It's that southerly breeze that will help to warm things Sunday and Monday into the upper 90s with partly cloudy skies. Barometric pressure right now at 30.09, humidity 50%, wind out of the north 6, gusting up to 9. 86 right now at Columbia. It is 86 as well at Boonville, 83 degrees at Blackwater, and 81 degrees at Marshall at KMMO.
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4: Sunshine for this Thursday afternoon, temperature in the mid-80s, mostly clear tonight, low in the lower 60s. A sunny day on Friday, high in the mid-80s, and more sunshine on Saturday with a high around 90. That's a look at your forecast on KMMO.

0: 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While WK hasn't been here from the very beginning, our family of hardworking professionals and customers have shared in the American story for 107 years. This is Kyle Weymouth. Since 1919, we've had the privilege of serving generations of families across Sedalia and West Central Missouri. Thank you for allowing WK to be a part of your family's story. Here's to America's past, our shared future, and many more miles together.
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4: 3:30, sunshine, 82 degrees. 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
5: Thank you and good afternoon. A homicide suspect was taken into custody following a brief standoff with law enforcement this morning. I'll have more on that in other news right after.
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5: A homicide suspect was taken into custody following a brief standoff with law enforcement this morning. According to a release, the United States Marshal Service, Moberly Area SWAT Team, Randolph County Sheriff's Department, Sheraton County Sheriff's Department, and the North Missouri Drug Task Force responded to the 1000th block of Sinnock Avenue to locate and arrest the suspect on a Randolph County warrant. The suspect is believed to be responsible for the shooting death of 57-year-old Cheryl Gravett on Sunday. After a brief standoff, the suspect exited the residence and was taken into custody without incident. The Moberly Police Department says this remains an active investigation and no further information will be released at this time. Per KMMO policy, the name of the suspect will not be released until formal charges are filed. An Angus heifer named Millie won top honors at last weekend's Show Me Shootout, resulting in a second top finish for a Clinton County exhibitor. The Angus won the top nod from the three Kansans that judged the Supreme Drive, which wrapped up the 4-H and FFA cattle breed shows at the Missouri State Fair. The judges selected the Angus exhibited by Keeley Breadwell of Holt, earning her a $2,500 top prize. She tells KMMO News that she was pleased to have raised Millie from birth, which also qualified her for the Missouri Born and Bred Award.
7: She's one of my best friends, and we raised her mom, and she's a bred-known female, so it even makes it that much more special. It's a full circle moment. When I first started showing, you know, I never thought I'd be to this point, but we've eventually got here, and it's been awesome.
5: Bedwell won the Show Me Shootout in 2023 with a percentage Simmental heifer. She highlights what she enjoys about showing in breed shows when compared to the market shows.
7: It really makes it special that you get to keep showing it, and I know that you would, if you win with the market steer, then it's kind of over from there, but you just keep showing it, and then you get to see what they get to raise in the future, and it's really a full circle moment.
5: Bedwell is a member of the Plattsburgh Hustlers 4-H Club, serving as their president. The Missouri Department of Transportation is fielding public comment over the next 3 weeks on plans to replace a pair of bridges over a railway in Howard County. From now until September 17th, MoDOT will receive community input on plans to replace the bridges over the Canadian Pacific Kansas City Railroad that carry business Route 240 east of Glasgow and Route 3 in Armstrong. MoDOT says the bridges are over 85 years old and are in poor condition. Public comment will be accepted on either project's page, on MoDOT's website, via email, or traditional mail. MoDOT will also host an open house-style meeting September 3rd from 4:30 to 6 p.m. in the Armstrong City Hall to field comment and answer questions about the project. Construction is expected to occur at some point in 2027 or 2028, depending on contractor schedules. We have a link to both project pages with this story on our website at KMMO.com. 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I'm Austin.
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4: 3:35 now on a Thursday afternoon. Look at your forecast on KMMO. Well, we're looking at sunshine around the area. You might notice a few clouds dotted about here and there. Temperatures on average have been between the low and mid-80s this afternoon. That breeze continues out of the north around 5. Mostly clear tonight, low in the lower 60s. The northeast wind around 5 this evening becomes light and variable. Sunshine on Friday, a high in the mid-80s, light and variable wind becomes southeast around 5 in the afternoon, and mostly clear Friday night, low in the mid-60s, a southeast wind around 5. It'll be mostly sunny on Saturday. We get into the upper 80s, that wind out of the south 5 to 10, gusts up to 20, and a clear evening, partly cloudy overnight Saturday night with a low temperature in the mid-70s. Looking ahead to Sunday and Monday, both partly cloudy days with temperatures in the upper 90s. Barometric pressure 30.09, humidity 46%, wind out of the north 7, gusting up to 11. 83 right now at Tipton, it's 83 as well at Pilot Grove, 83 in Sedalia, and 82 degrees in Marshall at KMMO.
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5: Sunshine continues through the rest of this Thursday afternoon. It'll be mostly clear through the evening and overnight hours. We'll go from temperatures today averaging in the mid-80s to lows tonight in the lower 60s. A sunny day on Friday with a high in the mid-80s and more sunshine on Saturday with a high in the upper 80s. That's a look at your forecast on KMMO.
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6: The jury's done for the day. Lisa Brady, Fox News. The judge in the Massachusetts murder trial of Lindsay Clancy, charged with killing her three young children, sending jurors home for the night just over 3 hours after deliberations began. The defense argues Clancy suffered a psychotic break after being misdiagnosed and overmedicated, strangling the children just before jumping out a second floor window in 2023. But Plymouth County Assistant DA Jennifer Sprague says there are multiple red flags over Clancy's claim a voice told her to do it.
7: She only heard the voice one time. She never heard it before, and she hasn't heard it since. Somehow that works. It's a red flag that she's making up the voice.
6: Sprague also using her closing argument to detail Clancy's planning and decision-making on the day of the killings.
8: This jury must now decide, is Lindsay Clancy criminally responsible for killing her three children, Cora, Dawson, and Callan? Specifically, did the prosecution prove beyond a reasonable doubt that she had the substantial capacity to understand the killings were wrong and to control her actions?
6: Fox's Brian Yenis at the courthouse in Plymouth. The jury is also allowed to consider manslaughter instead of murder. This could deepen the trade dispute with Canada.
9: We're going to be changing the name of Lake Ontario, effective immediately, to Lake America.
6: President Trump signing an executive order that Canada does not have to follow. That Great Lake is a border between Canada and New York. The president has argued Canada treats the U.S. unfairly on trade. Canada blames U.S. demands for the recent breakdown in trade talks. Americans are among the hundreds missing after deadly flooding in Nepal along the border with China.
10: We have 90 Americans that are currently unaccounted for that we're in coordination with local authorities to try to locate.
6: State Department spokesman Tommy Piggott says no American casualties are confirmed. That flooding is blamed for more than 300 deaths. 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
6: President Trump back on the road to boost Republican candidates and raise money.
15: He traveled last week. That was to aid Senator Darlene Graham in South Carolina. He's headed to Houston now. The president says he's going to be spending plenty of time before November.
9: And we're working very hard. We want to win that race. He's running against a man who should not, never be. We have a very good candidate, Ken Paxton, and he's running against Telefrico, they call him, because he is a little freaky. And that's not a man that represents the value of Texas.
15: President Trump has long praised Paxton for his defense of the border, his stance on some social issues, but the race itself, it is polling tight.
6: Fox's Alexandria Hoff. James Tallarico, a state lawmaker, has been leading some polls and outraising Paxton, who was backed by the president in a Republican primary against current Senator John Cornyn. This is Caroline Leavitt's final day as the White House press secretary.
16: It's been the adventure of a lifetime.
17: Leavitt announced her departure earlier this month, deciding to spend more time with her young family. Her second child was born earlier this year.
16: Of course, I have a 2-year-old and a 4-month-old. They're just at a critical time in their life where they need their mom home a little bit more.
17: Leavitt will remain an outside advisor to President Trump, working with MAGA Inc., his super PAC. A new press secretary has not been named. At the White House, Jared Halpern, Fox News.
6: The PGA Tour just confirming that YouTube content creators Good Good will no longer be the title sponsor of a FedEx Cup event this fall. This follows Callaway Golf ending its 3-year sponsorship in fallout from a video depicting a man shoving a woman to the ground. Good Good has said it was meant as a spinoff from a recent movie. The video was taken down soon after showing up on social media channels. Dick's Sporting Goods has removed Good Good apparel from its stores. Stocks finished higher, the Dow up 105, the NASDAQ up more than 400 points. I'm Lisa Brady. This is Fox News.
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21: 4:06 on this Thursday afternoon. We're looking at your forecast on KMMO. Looking at clear sky around the area for the most part. Few clouds dotted about here and there, and temperatures that have been in the low to mid 80s this afternoon. Breeze has been out of the north around 5. That's helping to make for a more comfortable afternoon as we bring in dry air from the north. Clear sky for tonight. Low temperature in the lower 60s. A northwest wind around 5. Through the evening, light and variable into the overnight hours. Sunshine on Friday, high in the mid-80s. Light and variable wind becomes southeast around 5 in the afternoon. And mostly clear Friday night, low in the mid-60s and a southeast wind around 5. Heading into the weekend, it'll be mostly sunny on Saturday. We get into the upper 80s and we continue that warming trend Sunday and Monday with temperatures in the upper 90s along with a partly cloudy sky. Barometric pressure 30.06 right now, humidity 46%, wind out of the north 6, gusting up to 9. 82 right now at Warrensburg, it's 83 at Concordia, 83 as well at Sweet Springs, and 81 degrees in Marshall at KMMO.
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5: Carlton. Sunshine continues through the rest of this Thursday afternoon. It'll be mostly clear through the evening and overnight hours. We'll go from temperatures today averaging in the mid-80s to lows tonight in the lower 60s. A sunny day on Friday with a high in the mid-80s and more sunshine on Saturday with a high in the upper 80s. That's a look at your forecast on KMMO.
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0: For 30, sunshine 82 degrees. 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
6: Thank you and good afternoon. A homicide suspect was taken into custody following a brief standoff with law enforcement this morning. I'll have more on that in other news right after this.
7: Missouri Net News. I'm Sue Danielson. New state laws take effect tomorrow, including one that paves the way for higher speed limits along some rural interstate highways. Matt Pilger reports.
8: The measures also increase penalties for impaired driving and allow trained, armed Missouri Rangers to work in public schools to help improve school security.
7: The Trump administration says importing more beef could help lower prices at the grocery store. Mike Deering of the Missouri Cattlemen's Association says demand remains strong despite high prices, but he notes consumers do have choices
9: that maybe aren't so costly.
7: The administration plans to import 300,000 metric tons of foreign beef over the next 90 days. Deering says U.S. producers would prefer an expansion of the U.S. herd. And Six Flags St. Louis will now be known as Mid-America Adventure. The theme park was bought by Enchanted Parks earlier this year in a $342 million deal, which included other parks, including Worlds of Fun in Kansas City. Missouri Net News.
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6: A homicide suspect was taken into custody following a brief standoff with law enforcement this morning. According to a release, the United States Marshal Service, Moberly Area SWAT Team, Randolph County Sheriff's Department, Sheraton County Sheriff's Department, and the North Missouri Drug Task Force responded to the 1000th block of Sinnock Avenue to locate and arrest the suspect on a Randolph County warrant. The suspect is believed to be responsible for the shooting death of 57-year-old Cheryl Gravett on Sunday. After a brief standoff, the suspect exited the residence and was taken into custody without incident. The Moberly Police Department says this remains an active investigation, and no further information will be released at this time. Per KMMO policy, the name of the suspect will not be released until formal charges are filed. An Angus heifer named Millie won top honors at last weekend's Show Me Shootout, resulting in a second top finish for a Clinton County exhibitor. The Angus won the top nod from the three Kansans that judged the Supreme Drive, which wrapped up the 4-H and FFA cattle breed shows at the Missouri State Fair. The judges selected the Angus exhibited by Keely Breadwell of Holt, earning her a $2,500 top prize. She tells KMMO News that she was pleased to have raised Millie from birth, which also qualified her for the Missouri Born and Bred Award.
4: She's one of my best friends, and we raised her mom, and she's a bred-known female, so it even makes it that much more special. It's a full circle moment. When I first started showing, you know, I never thought I'd be to this point, but we've eventually got here, and it's been awesome.
6: Bedwell won the Show Me Shootout in 2023 with a percentage Simmental heifer. She highlights what she enjoys about showing in breed shows when compared to the market shows.
4: It really makes it special that you get to keep showing it, and I know that you would, if you win with the market steer, then it's kind of over from there, but you just keep showing it, and then you get to see what they get to raise in the future, and it's really a full circle moment.
6: Bedwell is a member of the Plattsburgh Hustlers 4-H Club, serving as their president. The Missouri Department of Transportation is fielding public comment over the next 3 weeks on plans to replace a pair of bridges over a railway in Howard County. From now until September 17th, MoDOT will receive community input on plans to replace the bridges over the Canadian Pacific Kansas City Railroad that carry business Route 240 east of Glasgow and Route 3 in Armstrong. MoDOT says the bridges are over 85 years old and are in poor condition. Public comment will be accepted on either project's page, on MoDOT's website, via email, or traditional mail. MoDOT will also host an open house-style meeting September 3rd from 4:30 to 6 p.m. in the Armstrong City Hall to field comment and answer questions about the project. Construction is expected to occur at some point in 2027 or 2028, depending on contractor schedules. We have a link to both project pages with this story on our website at kmmo.com. 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I'm Austin Bolt.
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12: 4:35 on this Thursday afternoon as we take a look at your forecast now on KMMO. We've enjoyed a sunny afternoon, few clouds dotted about here and there, temperatures that ended up between the low and mid-80s, still looking at some low and a few mid-80s as we head through what's left of this afternoon. Overnight tonight, low temperature expected to be in the lower 60s. We'll continue with a breeze out of the northeast around 5 through the evening and then becoming light and variable into the overnight hours. On Friday, a sunny day with a high in the mid-80s, light and variable wind becomes southeast around 5 in the afternoon. Mostly clear Friday night, low in the mid-60s, a southeast wind around 5, and a mostly sunny day on Saturday with a high in the upper 80s and a southerly wind 5 to 10 with gusts up to 20. As we head towards Sunday and Monday, both partly cloudy and warmer days will be in the upper 90s each day with a partly cloudy sky. Barometric pressure 30.06 right now, humidity 46%, wind out of the north-northwest 6, gusting up to 11. Currently 82 degrees at Lexington, it's 82 as well at Higginsville, 83 degrees at Alma, and 82 in Marshall at KMMO.
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1: You have an announcement to make in sports, but we lost a friend of KMMO today. 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
2: Yeah, that's right. Of course, that announcement. Our good friend Raymond James passing this morning. So, you know, our hearts go out to his family as they try to process and make their way through this hard time. So, hearing that news this morning kind of puts a damper on what is a beautiful day outside.
1: And, it's been a wonderful day. We are, of course, Raymond would want us to do, we are marching along here on the radio. And we have another edition of Sports Q&A with a how well you know your opponent question having to do with the Toronto Blue Jays. And we have one more pair of wristbands to the third annual Jimmy Stork Memorial Truck and Tractor Pull in Concordia that we're giving away. This is happening Saturday night. It starts at 6 o'clock, so one more pair of wristbands going to the first caller with the correct answer to our sports Q&A question, and you will have more coming up shortly in sports on our loss of Raymond James here shortly. So here's our sports Q&A question for today. Who is the only pitcher in Toronto Blue Jays history to win back-to-back Cy Young Awards? Was that A, Roy Halladay, B, Pat Hinken, C, Roger Clemens, or D, Dave Steeb? Again, who is the only pitcher in Toronto Blue Jays history to win back-to-back Cy Young Awards? Is it A, Roy Halladay, B, Pat Hinken, C, Roger Clemens, or D, Dave Steeb? 886-5666. Toll free 800-727-5666. First one in with the correct answer to our sports Q&A question, getting a pair of wristbands to the third annual Jimmy Stork Memorial Truck and Tractor Pull Saturday night in Concordia. And now with sports brought to you by Viking Athletic Goods, here's Austin Boland.
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3: This past week, we lost a member of our KMMO family, James Abey, known to many of you as Raymond James. Our heartfelt condolences go out to his wife, Audrey, his sons, Blake and Zach, and his daughter, Sophia, during this very difficult time. Please keep James, his family, and his friends in your thoughts and prayers. Thank you.
2: Abey was the voice of the Marshall Owls for many years and had recently led our coverage of Cole Camp Bluebirds athletics. He was also the voice of several events in the region, including the opening day parade of the Missouri State Fair. He was 45. Missouri Valley University Athletic Director Christian Pope has announced the hiring of Jason McKinney as the new softball coach. McKinney comes to Missouri Valley after an extensive career in coaching and player development at the youth and high school levels. Since 2022, McKinney has been the owner of 816 Fast Pitch, which focuses on player development, offensive and defensive fundamentals, game strategy, recruiting, scouting, leadership, mentoring and strength, and conditioning. Additionally, McKinney coached the Norburn High School softball program from 2010 to 2016 and from 2020 to 2022. He led the program to 7 district titles during those seasons, including a third place finish in 2011 and a state title in 2015. McKinney will take over a softball program that played at the newly renovated Cargill Field at Indians Foothills Park. The Vikings finished last season with a 7-39 overall record. The Kansas City Royals saw their winning streak end at 9 games, as Nathan Lukes' 3-run shot to right center field was the only at-bat that yielded runs in last night's 3-0 loss to the Toronto Blue Jays. With one out and runners on first and second, Lukes read a 1-0 changeup from Randy Dobnak and sent it 390 feet to record

0: the game's is only runs. That would be enough of a blemish for Dobnak to take the loss, as he had gone 6 innings and allowed the 3 runs on 6 hits and a walk, striking out 5. The offense came up cold for KC, limited to 6 hits by the 7 pitchers Toronto sent to the mound, while striking out 9 times. 2 of those strikeouts came with the bases loaded in the 3rd, as Jack Caglione and Salvador Perez went down swinging. The Royals stranded 8 on base. Chad Dallas struck out 4 in 2 2/3 innings to get the win for Toronto. Kansas City are now 59-75 and will look to win the series this evening, with Noah Cameron getting the start against Spencer Arrighetti. Pre-game coverage begins at 5:30 on KMMO AM 1300, with first pitch at 6:07 p.m. That's a look at sports this hour on KMMO. I'm Austin Bowles.
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3: All right, Austin Bolin, we're talking about the only pitcher in Toronto Blue Jays history to win back-to-back Cy Young Awards. Was that Roy Halladay, Pat Hinken, Roger Clemens, or Dave Steeb?
0: Well, lots of good pitchers on that list, but I'm going to go with the guy that I think a lot of people might have forgotten was actually a Toronto Blue Jay. I'm going to go with Roger Clemens.
3: Yeah.
0: In between his stints with the Red Sox and the Yankees, he had a couple of really solid and really good seasons in Toronto and won back-to-back Cy Young Awards. So, Roger Clemens, the answer here. Of course, I think he won like 7 Cy Youngs throughout his career, so he was a pretty safe bet for me.
3: Yeah. 1997 and 1998 were the 2 seasons he spent with Toronto. He completely overwhelmed American League hitters, winning the prestigious pitching Triple Crown in consecutive years by leading the league in wins, ERA, and strikeouts. And consequently, he won the AL Cy Young Award unanimously both years.
0: Yeah, what an athlete. Yeah, and this was towards the beginning of the steroid era as well, where hitters and offense was just near an all-time high. So being able to mow down hitters when they were that juiced up is pretty impressive. Although, I think Clemens himself was also, I think accused or tested positive for performance-enhancing drugs. So just a kind of a story of the time, I guess.
3: Yeah, for sure. Well, good job, Austin Bolin, and congratulations going out to Benson Winkler of Marshall Junction, our first caller with the correct answer to our sports Q&A question. So Benson has wristbands to that third annual Jimmy Stork Memorial Truck and Tractor Pull. That's at Edwin Pape Lake in Concordia. Saturday night, it's slated to start at 6 p.m. You can still get in on that event. Admission is $20, cash only $10 for ages 6 to 12, and $15 for senior citizens to that. Some great truck and tractor pulling. They'll have 2 concession stands and, of course, my favorite, kettle corn, all part of the festivity. Sounds like a good time in Concordia Saturday night. And just a quick mention, we will be having some special tributes to our good friend Raymond James during the 7 o'clock hour tomorrow here on KMMO during the Seth Coburn morning show. So make sure you tune in for that. Austin, thanks a lot.
0: Thank you.
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3: Stepping up the trade war, I'm Lisa Lucera, Fox News. President Trump changes the name of a great lake.
4: Flanked by maps showing Lake Ontario, renamed to Lake America, President Trump signed an executive order directing the Interior Department to implement the Great Lake name change.
5: This is official, effective immediately.
4: Canada is not compelled to change the name of the lake that creates the border between New York State and the province of Ontario. But it is something President Trump said he was considering earlier this week amid an escalating trade war with the U.S. neighbor.
5: Canada's been ripping us off for a long time on trade, very sadly.
4: Both countries announced higher tariffs on billions of dollars of goods imported across the border.
3: Fox's Jared Halpern at the White House. Canadian Prime Minister Mark Carney says the lake's name predates both Canada and the U.S. as nations. Vermont Republican Governor Phil Scott, whose state borders Canada and New York State, called the move petty and disappointing. The jury in the Lindsay Clancy trial will resume deliberations tomorrow. The defense claiming the Massachusetts mother had postpartum psychosis when she strangled her children in 2023.
6: In closing arguments, prosecutor Jennifer Sprague explained how Clancy meticulously planned the killings down to the minute, sending her husband on specific errands to get him out of the house. Sprague argued Clancy hid her homicidal thoughts from medical providers and made up that a hallucinated voice commanded her to kill.
3: Fox's Brian Yenis in Plymouth. Clancy did not take the stand. She admitted to strangling the children before throwing herself at a second floor window in a suicide attempt. About 90 U.S. citizens remained unaccounted for a day after catastrophic flash floods engulfed a border area of China and Nepal. The State Department says three Americans have been rescued. More than 400 people died in the flooding. 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
3: The State Department has temporarily paused all immigrant visa applications.
11: The State Department says appointments for visa applications at U.S. embassies were on hold and being rescheduled because of a new training initiative to help officials ensure applicants aren't likely to become a public charge dependent on U.S. public benefits. Last week, a federal judge ruled the Trump administration had to resume processing visa applications for people from 75 countries after officials had stopped processing them starting this past January, due to concerns they could become public charges. The immigrant group involved in the case has filed an emergency motion now challenging this new visa pause. Separately this week, the State Department said it would be revoking the business and tourism visas of thousands of people who claimed asylum after entering the country. Jessica Rosenthal, Fox News.
3: The ICE officer charged in Minneapolis for shooting a man during an immigration crackdown has been released from a Texas jail after Texas refused to extradite him. Christian Castro was released from a detention center in Brownsville. A fresh creating suggests employment in the U.S. is still stable.
12: Another weekly update on the job market suggests layoffs remain subdued. There were 203,000 new claims for unemployment benefits filed last week, down 4,000 from the previous week, and the number of continuing claims, those remaining on benefits for the week of August 15th, declined to 1.77 million. The small changes in jobless claims continue to suggest employers are holding off on large layoffs. Stability in the job market has supported the Federal Reserve holding off on raising interest rates, even though the most recent inflation reading, the PCE price index, came in hotter than expected for July. Ginny Coselda, Fox News.
3: Tropical storm Dolly has formed in the Atlantic Ocean. Forecasters say it's far from land, but they say it could bring heavy rain to portions of the Caribbean. Right now, it's about 1,500 miles east of the Leeward Islands. I'm Lisa Lucera. This is Fox News.
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2: 5:06 on this Thursday afternoon as we look at sunshine around the area. We've had a few clouds dotted about here and there. It's helped to make the sky look a little more interesting today. Not doing much in terms of keeping temperatures down, but they are cooler thanks to northerly breezes that we have been enjoying today. That has also helped to drop the humidity down to, averaging around 40 to 45%. Compared to what we've had. It's been a pleasant day around the area. As far as a high temperature is concerned, we got up to 83 here at the radio station in Marshall. Still not too far from that right now at 82 degrees. Low tonight in the lower 60s. We'll have a northeast wind around 5 in the evening, becoming light and variable. Sunshine on Friday, a high in the mid-80s. Light and variable wind becomes southeast around 5 in the afternoon. Friday night, mostly clear, low in the mid-60s, a southeast wind around 5, and mostly sunny on Saturday, high in the upper 80s, and a southerly wind 5 to 10, gusting up to 20. As we look ahead to Sunday and Monday, both partly cloudy days, temperatures in the upper 90s. Barometric pressure 30.06 right now, humidity 44%, wind out of the north 7, gusting up to 11. Currently at Chillicothe, the temperature is at 87 degrees. Brookfield reporting 87 as well. And at Carrollton, it's 83 degrees. We have 82 degrees in Marshall at KMMO.
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6: Sunshine continues through the rest of this Thursday afternoon. It'll be mostly clear through the evening and overnight hours. We'll go from temperatures today averaging in the mid-80s to lows tonight in the lower 60s. A sunny day on Friday with a high in the mid-80s and more sunshine on Saturday with a high in the upper 80s. That's a look at your forecast on KMO.
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10: 5:30, sunshine, 82 degrees. 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
11: Thank you and good afternoon. A homicide suspect was taken into custody following a brief standoff with law enforcement this morning. I'll have more on that in other news right after this.
12: Missouri Net News. I'm Sue Danielson. A state trooper hit by a vehicle during a traffic stop near Kansas City is in serious but stable condition. The patrol says the trooper had stopped a suspected drunk driver who was clocked speeding when another driver crashed into his patrol car and hit the trooper. That driver is facing an assault charge and a drug charge. The state's cattle producers oppose a plan to boost beef imports. Mike Deering of the Cattlemen's Association says the timing's not good for U.S. cattle herd expansion.
13: This does nothing but pull back on talks of rebuilding.
12: The Cattlemen's Association is urging Missouri's congressional delegation, including Democrat Emanuel Cleaver, to oppose a White House plan temporarily boosting beef imports.
14: Even if we stop this,
8: We still have the problem that the U.S. cattle herd, the smallest it's been since the early 1970s.
12: The new owners of Six Flags St. Louis have changed the park's name to Mid-America Adventure. Worlds of Fun in Kansas City, bought by the same company, is expecting a name change next year. Missouri Net News.
14: America's story is 250 years strong, built on freedom, determination, hard work, and the pioneering spirit that shaped this country. While WK hasn't been here from the very beginning, our family of hardworking professionals and customers have shared in the American story for 107 years. This is Kyle Weymouth. 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
11: A homicide suspect was taken into custody following a brief standoff with law enforcement this morning. According to a release, the United States Marshal Service, Moberly Area SWAT Team, Randolph County Sheriff's Department, Sheraton County Sheriff's Department, and the North Missouri Drug Task Force responded to the 1000th block of Sinnock Avenue to locate and arrest the suspect on a Randolph County warrant. The suspect is believed to be responsible for the shooting death of 57-year-old Cheryl Gravett on Sunday. After a brief standoff, the suspect exited the residence and was taken into custody without incident. The Moberly Police Department says this remains an active investigation and no further information will be released at this time. Per KMMO policy, the name of the suspect will not be released until formal charges are filed. The Marshall Municipal Utilities Board of Public Works approved its 2026-27 budget during its meeting yesterday. A draft of MMU's annual budget was reviewed by board members during its previous meeting on August 12th. General Manager Jeff Bergstrom and Controller Tony Bersano say the budget is pretty standard with minimal changes from the previous years, but does include a major project at the wastewater treatment plant. Bersano notes that all capital projects included in the fiscal year 2027 budget will be brought back to the board for approval before work begins or any expenses are incurred. With the board's approval, the budget will now be presented to the Marshall City Council. The next fiscal year takes effect October 1st. In other news, the board allowed MMU's agreement with the Marshall Saline Development Corporation to automatically renew through September 30th, 2027. As part of the agreement, MMU pays MSDC $30,000 annually to support the corporation's economic development efforts. MMU has paid this amount since 1990 with no increase for inflation. The board's next meeting will be held Wednesday, September 9th. Two Lafayette County men admitted in court last Friday to a multitude of charges, including statutory sodomy and possession of child pornography. 44-year-old Jeremy D. Stevens of Alma and 45-year-old Matt Plattner of Waverly pled guilty last Friday to amended charges filed by Lafayette County prosecutors. Those amended charges accused the two of having deviate contact with a girl under 14 years of age between May 2024 and June 2025. The men were also charged with sexual exploitation of a minor and use of a child in a sexual performance by creating pornographic materials of minors between July 2023 and September 2025. The men also admitted in court last week to multiple charges of possessing child pornography. Judge Charles H. McKenzie, who was brought in from Jackson County to hear the case, sentenced both Stevens and Plattner to 50 years in the Missouri Department of Corrections. The court also ordered that the Children's Division listed the two as perpetrators of child abuse or neglect in the state central registry, and that the two must register as sex offenders upon completion of their prison sentence, or should the two qualify for parole. 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I'm Austin Bowles.
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18: Festival. Massive Christian burial for 92-year-old Pauline Mattingly of Sedalia, who died Tuesday, will be held at 10 a.m. tomorrow in the St. Patrick Chapel of St. Vincent de Paul Catholic Church. Prayers of the Rosary will be held at 6 p.m. today, with visitation to follow until 7:30 at McLaughlin Funeral Chapel. Burial will be in Calvary Cemetery. Massive Christian burial for 94-year-old Marjorie Butts of Marshall, who died Saturday, will be held at 11 a.m. Friday at St. Peter Catholic Church in Marshall, where visitation will be held at 10. Burial will follow at Sunset Garden Cemetery in Marshall. Campbell Lewis Funeral Home in Marshall is in charge of arrangements. Celebration of life service for 37-year-old Destiny Dunn of Marshall, who died August 12th, will be held at 11 a.m. Saturday at the Hilltop Shelter House in Indian Foothills Park. Private family interment will be held at a later date in the Mount St. Mary Cemetery. Arrangements are in the care of Campbell Lewis Funeral Home. Celebration of life service for 75-year-old Sandra Lee Sandy Hufford of Marshall, who died July 20th, will be held Sunday from 3 to 6 p.m. at the Saline County Fairgrounds Multipurpose Building. Campbell Lewis Funeral Home is in charge of the arrangements. Funeral service for 74-year-old Teresa Terry Kindred of Robinson, Texas, and formerly of Marshall, who died Friday, will be held at 2:30 p.m. Monday at Campbell Lewis Funeral Home in Marshall, where visitation will be held at 1:30. Burial will follow in Ridge Park Cemetery. Massive Christian burial for 91-year-old Harvard Harv Ebers of Sedalia, who died Wednesday, will be held at 1 p.m. Tuesday, September 1st, at the Sacred Heart Chapel of St. Vincent de Paul Catholic Church, where visitation will begin at 11 a.m. Burial with military honors will be in the Riverside Cemetery in Warsaw. You can view the funeral notices and obituaries, as well as news stories, 24 hours a day on our website, KMMO.com, our Facebook page, Real Radio KMMO, or you can download the KMMO app from the Apple App Store or the Google Play Store. 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I'm Austin Bolin.
19: 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U.S. equity markets closed higher on Thursday as strong gains in technology stocks more than offset weakness across most other sectors. Sentiment towards the tech sectors appeared to improve following better-than-expected earnings report from Nvidia, Salesforce, and CrowdStrike. The positive equity market response came despite a modest rise in bond yields, with the 10-year Treasury yield at 4.67%. International markets were softer as Asian equities finished mostly lower overnight and European shares broadly declined. In energy markets, WTI oil rose to nearly $84 per barrel, following reports that Iran and Oman plan to share revenue from managing ship traffic through the Strait of Hormuz, again, rising the prospect of tolls to pass the waterway. The U.S. dollar was little changed against major currencies. Today's U.S. equities closed higher. The Dow closed up 106 points at 53,569. The NASDAQ closed up 411 points at 26,541. The S&P 500 closed up 55 points at 7,731. And in the bond market, the 10-year Treasury yields are trading at 4.67% higher by 0.2 percentage points. In commodity markets, the price of crude oil was up $1.40 at $83.60. The spot price of gold was up $4.90 to $4,658.20. In stocks of interest, Nvidia was up $18.32 to $227.98. McDonald's was down $6.87 to $260.06. IBM was up $8.92 to $238.79. Nucor was down 43 cents to $252.37. And Salesforce was up $46.43 to $252.05. This has been today's Financial Market Report, brought to you on behalf of Edward Jones, member SIPC and financial advisor Derek Krause, serving individual investors with personalized attention and financial advice at 263 South Odell in Marshall. If you would like additional information, please call us at 660-831-0502. Daily commentary is also located on the website at edwardjones.com.
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20: 542 on this Thursday afternoon as we take a look at your forecast on KMMO. Well, it was a sunny day around the area. Overall, a pleasant day thanks to northerly breezes that helped to bring drier air into the region. And temperatures that, for the most part, were between the low and mid-80s. We got up to 83 here at the radio station in Marshall. Forecast low tonight in the lower 60s. We'll continue with a mostly clear sky, that breeze out of the northeast around 5 this evening, light and variable into the overnight hours. Sunshine on Friday, high in the mid-80s, light and variable wind becomes southeast around 5 in the afternoon. Friday night, mostly clear, low in the mid-60s, a southeast wind around 5, and mostly sunny on Saturday, high in the upper 80s, a southerly wind 5 to 10 with gusts up to 20. Looking ahead to Sunday and Monday, both partly cloudy days, temperatures in the upper 90s. Barometric pressure 30.06, humidity 46%, wind out of the north 5, gusting up to 10. 84 right now at Moberly, it is 82 degrees at Salisbury, 84 at Brunswick, and 82 degrees in Marshall at KMMO.
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2: This past week, we lost a member of our KMMO family, James Abey, known to many of you as Raymond James. Our heartfelt condolences go out to his wife, Audrey, his sons, Blake and Zach, and his daughter, Sophia, during this very difficult time. Please keep James, his family, and his friends in your thoughts and prayers. Thank you.
1: Abey was the voice of the Marshall Owls for many years and had recently led our coverage of Cole Camp Bluebirds athletics. He was also the voice of several events in the region, including the opening day parade of the Missouri State Fair. He was 45. Missouri Valley University Athletic Director Christian Pope has announced the hiring of Jason McKinney as the new softball coach. McKinney comes to Missouri Valley after an extensive career in coaching and player development at the youth and high school levels. Since 2022, McKinney has been the owner of 816 Fast Pitch, which focuses on player development, offensive and defensive fundamentals, game strategy, recruiting, scouting, leadership, mentoring and strength, and conditioning. Additionally, McKinney coached the Norburn High School softball program from 2010 to 2016 and from 2020 to 2022. He led the program to 7 district titles during those seasons, including a third place finish in 2011 and a state title in 2015. McKinney will take over a softball program that played at the newly renovated Cargill Field at Indians Foothills Park. The Vikings finished last season with a 7-39 overall record. The Kansas City Royals saw their winning streak end at 9 games, as Nathan Lukes' 3-run shot to right center field was the only at-bat that yielded runs in last night's 3-0 loss to the Toronto Blue Jays. With one out and runners on first and second, Lukes read a 1-0 changeup from Randy Dobnak and sent it 390 feet, to record the game's only runs. That would be enough of a blemish for Dobnak to take the loss, as he had gone 6 innings and allowed the 3 runs on 6 hits and a walk, striking out 5. The offense came up cold for KC, limited to 6 hits by the 7 pitchers Toronto sent to the mound, while striking out 9 times. 2 of those strikeouts came with the bases loaded in the third, as Jack Caglione and Salvador Perez went down swinging. The Royals stranded 8 on base. Chad Dallas struck out 4 in 2 2/3 innings to get the win for Toronto. Kansas City are now 59-75 and will look to win the series this evening, with Noah Cameron getting the start against Spencer Arrighetti. Pre-game coverage begins at 5:30 on KMMO AM 1300, with first pitch at 6:07 p.m. That's a look at sports this hour on KMMO. I'm Austin Boland.
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0: Kansas City Royals baseball on Mid-Missouri's sports leader, KMMO. 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Office in Warrensburg, American Chemical Exterminating in Higginsville, The Entertainer in Jefferson City, King's Appliance in Clinton, Sedalia Rental and Supply, Lafayette on the Square in Fayette, Back in Action Chiropractic in Sedalia and Warsaw, Missouri Farm Bureau agent John Harris in Lafayette County, KC Bobcat, Heritage Woodmills in Glasgow, The Spot on Pine in Warrensburg, State Bank of Missouri in Concordia, Alma, and Grain Valley, Warm and Auto in Kaiser, and Shelter Insurance Agents Carol Lane in Higginsville, Troy Brockman in Concordia, and Terry Townsend in Marshall and Slater. Kansas City Royals baseball on Mid-Missouri's sports leader, KMMO.
1: Battle over a building name. I'm Lisa Lucera, Fox News. As a federal judge questions plans to add President Trump's name to portions of the Kennedy Center.
2: Trump administration attorneys argue the Kennedy Center board is allowed to add President Trump's name to gardens or courtyards on the Kennedy Center campus, but a federal judge considering the case appeared skeptical that that would comply with the 1983 law giving Congress sole discretion to change the Performing Arts Center's name. Judge Christopher Cooper is hearing a challenge led by Democratic Congresswoman Joyce Beatty over adding the president's name and closing the center for up to 2 years for a major renovation. The board, comprised largely of allies of President Trump, warned without needed repairs, the Kennedy Center could be torn down and replaced with an amphitheater.
1: Fox's Jared Halpern at the White House. In an escalation of the trade war with Canada, President Trump has signed an executive order changing the name of Lake Ontario to Lake America.
3: The lake change in Lake of America was something I've been thinking about for a long time, actually.
1: This coming after the U.S. announced it was imposing 50% tariffs on $20 billion worth of Canadian goods after trade talks broke down. The U.S. cannot force Canada to use the name. Jury deliberations resume tomorrow in the case of Lindsay Clancy, the Massachusetts woman who was admitted to killing her three young children in 2023.
4: Clancy, who did not testify in her defense, admits to strangling the children before throwing herself from a second-floor window in a suicide attempt. But the defense argues she was experiencing postpartum psychosis and should not be held criminally responsible. Her attorney telling the court she lived for her kids. Prosecutors allege the killings were premeditated, calling Clancy a functioning mom who knew right and wrong.
1: Fox's Kristen Goodwin. 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
1: More cities are doing away with license plate reader cameras over privacy concerns.
9: The list is growing of cities and local governments canceling contracts with license plate reader companies, including Flock, which operates a nationwide network of cameras that can track vehicles and provide information to law enforcement. Police have called the cameras a vital tool in crime fighting, though critics say the tech raises privacy and civil liberties concerns. Tempe, Arizona, and Fort Wayne, Indiana, the latest of dozens of cities to part ways with Flock cameras that are also the subject of mistakes and misuse by law enforcement officers. Jeff Manasso, Fox News.
1: More than 80 people charged in Puerto Rico when what Attorney General Todd Blanche says was the takedown of a violent street gang. Federal prosecutors say the gang trafficked fentanyl, cocaine, and other illegal drugs, making tens of millions of dollars, and is also responsible for shootings, murders, and kidnappings and assaults. Apple Maps now has ads on iPhone, and many users are not happy about that change.
10: It had been long announced that Apple was adding advertisements to its Maps app on iPhone, but now that they've arrived for U.S.-based users, not everybody is thrilled with the experience, especially when compared to getting supposedly non-influenced map search results. The ads are not that intrusive on the surface, but they are marked as ads. They appear in the list of suggested places based on location data. They also appear in map search results ahead of organically compiled results. Eben Brown, Fox News.
1: The number of people filing for unemployment benefits fell last week, remaining at historic lows. The Labor Department reports jobless claims slipped to 203,000 last week from a revised 207,000 the week before. Claims for jobless benefits are a proxy for layoffs, and economists watch them because they can provide early clues of where the job market's headed. I'm Lisa Lucera. This is Fox News.
11: The KMMO Color Weather Radar Forecast. The forecast for this evening, clear skies with a light wind, 70 degrees. Overnight, cloud-free and somewhat breezy. The temp, 62. And then tomorrow, the sky will be clear with some light wind. The temp, about 84. A check of the current conditions, it's currently 81 degrees. Under partly cloudy skies. The heat index, 82 degrees. Current humidity, 51%. The wind is from the north at 8 miles per hour. That's KMMO weather.

The KMMO Color Weather Radar Forecast. The forecast for this evening, clear skies with a light wind, 70 degrees. Overnight, cloud-free and somewhat breezy. The temp, 62. And then tomorrow, the sky will be clear with some light wind. The temp, about 84. A check of the current conditions, it's currently 81 degrees, under partly cloudy skies. The heat index, 82 degrees. Current humidity, 51%. The wind is from the north at 8 miles per hour. That's KMMO weather.

0: Talking to your kids about the dangers of vaping can be hard. 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
4: Good evening, and thank you for tuning in to KMMO News on this Wednesday evening. I'm Kyle Hill. The Carrollton man accused of the shooting death of his ex-wife and another Carrollton resident has been found deceased, and no injuries were reported following a building collapse yesterday in downtown Sedalia. Details on these stories and more in just a moment.
5: Missouri Net News. I'm Sue Danielson. Businesses can now round cash transactions to the nickel when exact change is not available. The Missouri Bankers Association's Jackson Hadaway says consumers and businesses could notice the change right away.
6: I think we'll very quickly start to provide a little bit of calmness to what has been a bit of a chaotic process as the penny has been wiped out.
5: Missouri was one of 20 states passing a law in response to the federal government ending production of the penny. Rising corn and soybean prices are getting the credit for a bullish economic report. Creighton University's Ernie Goss says, however, there's still room for improvement.
7: Still not where we'd like to see them, but still up. Now we're getting, of course, some threatening news, of course, on the livestock front.
5: Cattle prices have dipped on word of increased beef imports as a way to reduce consumer prices. And a University of Missouri fundraising campaign is over halfway toward its $2 billion goal. The Power the Roar campaign launched last year is the largest in the school's history. Missouri Net News.
4: The Carrollton man accused of the shooting death of his ex-wife and another Carrollton resident has been found deceased. The Missouri State Highway Patrol says that 48-year-old Ryan Munson was found dead in Decatur, Illinois around 4 p.m. this afternoon from what they described as a self-inflicted gunshot wound. According to the patrol, Decatur police and the U.S. Marshals Service attempted to serve an arrest warrant on Munson at an address in the southeastern part of Decatur when they discovered his body inside a recreation vehicle. An autopsy and investigation into his death is underway. According to the patrol, Munson had recently been charged by the Carroll County prosecuting attorney with two counts of first-degree murder. The patrol says their rural major case squad was called Sunday by the Carroll County Sheriff's Office to investigate a double homicide reported at a residence near the intersection of Route MM and County Road 250, about 6 miles east of Carrollton. The case squad and Carroll County Sheriff's Office say they obtained evidence connecting Munson to the deaths of 46-year-old Bobby Munson and 49-year-old Donald Horine, both of Carrollton. Court records indicate that the Munsons had divorced in September 2024, with Ryan Munson listing his employer at the time in Decatur. No injuries were reported following a building collapse yesterday evening in downtown Sedalia. Fire Chief Matt Irwin tells us that his crews responded to the structure collapse around 6:51 at the intersection of Main and Ohio. Irwin said the building and five adjacent structures were in the process of being demolished, but that no one was in or near the building at the time of the collapse. Pumper crews sprayed the scene down with water to prevent dust from entering the air as cleanup crews worked to collect bricks and other debris. Irwin says his crews were on the scene for about 2.5 hours. A release from the city of Sedalia says that the owners of the six buildings had active demolition permits for each structure and an engineering plan on file with the city addressing the work. Following the collapse, the demolition that was initially planned to take up to 6 months will now go on an accelerated schedule, with the structures expected to be gone by September 8th. Main Street from Ohio west to Osage will remain closed as the demolition progresses. addresses. Ordinances increasing water and sewer rates in Sweet Springs were approved by that city's Board of Aldermen Monday night. According to minutes from the meeting, City Clerk Michelle Furing told the board that rate increases were necessary because of an increase the city received from the Water District. The board received two proposals for the water rate increase and one for the sewer rate. The aldermen voted 3-1 to go forward with a $2 increase in the minimum bill and an increase in the usage rate to 12 cents per cubic foot. Alderman Trey Schleicher voted against the measure. The board also approved the proposed sewer rate increase with a unanimous vote. The new sewer rate increase includes a $2 increase to the minimum bill and the new usage rate increased to 5 cents per cubic foot. Alderman also hosted a public hearing to allow comment on their proposed tax levy for the next year. No additional comments were made during that hearing, and the board approved the proposed tax levy at $1.7025 per $100 of assessed valuation. The board also approved a request from Sweet Springs Fair Board to close Main Street from Patrick to Spring on October 17th from 9 a.m. to 3 p.m. And the Missouri Department of Transportation is hosting an open house tomorrow in Warrensburg to discuss high-priority unfunded transportation needs in the Kansas City region. MoDOT has outlined a high-priority unfunded needs listing, which identifies $1.3 billion in annual unfunded transportation needs for the system. The first of two meetings to review the list for the Kansas City region will take place tomorrow from 4 until 6 at the Warrensburg Municipal Center on South Holden. The second meeting is set for September 1st. At MoDOT's Kansas City District Office in Lee Summit. These meetings are open house style, and for those who cannot attend a meeting in person, materials and a comment form are available on MoDOT's website through September 10th. We have a link to it with this story on our website, KMMO.com. A meeting is also scheduled tomorrow in Clinton from 4 until 5:30 at the Clinton campus of State Fair Community College on North 2nd Street for residents in MoDOT's Southwest District. 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I'm Kyle Hill.
8: The KMMO Color Weather Radar Forecast. The forecast for this evening, clear skies with a light wind, 70 degrees. Overnight, cloud free and somewhat breezy. The temp 62. And then tomorrow, the sky will be clear with some light wind. The temp about 84. A check of the current conditions. It's currently 81 degrees under partly cloudy skies. The heat index 82 degrees. Current humidity 51%. The wind is from the northeast at 5 miles per hour. That's KMMO weather.

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The KMMO Color Weather Radar Forecast. The forecast for this evening, clear skies with a light wind, 70 degrees. Overnight, cloud-free and somewhat breezy. The temp, 62. And then tomorrow, the sky will be clear with some light wind. The temp, about 84. A check of the current conditions, it's currently 81 degrees, under partly cloudy skies. The heat index, 82 degrees. Current humidity, 51%. The wind is from the northeast at 5 miles per hour. That's KMMO weather.

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1: Of the jury. I'm Lee Silicera, Fox News. Deliberations will resume tomorrow in the trial of Lindsay Clancy, the Massachusetts woman who was admitted to strangling her three young children in 2023.
2: Specifically, they must decide if the prosecution, whether they proved beyond a reasonable doubt that Clancy had the substantial capacity to understand the killings were wrong and could control her actions. Defense attorney Kevin Reddington showed photos of Clancy and her children, arguing she was a loving mother who suffered a postpartum psychotic break.
1: Fox's Brian Yennis in Plymouth. Clancy faces